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So stand by, studio.

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1: 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And wherever you are, whether you're in your car or wherever, we will be there for you, remember?
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0: The fun starts at 1 and Mel will knock on your door until 4.
1: Right, this hour we're going to do question time. It's going to be name the song and the artist. Not as difficult as you may think. I'll be helping you along the way. Featured year is going to be 1996. It'll be the best travel and traffic around in this hour too. This is Gina G. You are just a little bit.

0: Oh, just a little bit. A bit more than that. Gina G. If you want a dedication, this is what you need to do.
1: To get in touch right now with Mel, it's studio@melcan.co.uk.
0: And Dan just did that. And he said, could you please play Dan Hill? Sometimes when we touch. Of course I can, Dan. Enjoy this one, especially for you. That time.

0: Dan Hill, Sometimes When We Touch. Right, let's have a look at that travel and traffic now, see what's going on around you. We'll look at the tubes first, because there's quite a few on there.
1: On the move, the latest traffic and travel.
0: Okay, underground station closed on Northern Line at Kentish Town and engineering works in progress. Over to Metropolitan Line, severe delays on the Metropolitan Line, Moorpark and Watford. Cancellations imminent. And then one more we got on the Central Line. Severe delays. Central Line emergency service dealing with earlier incident. Underground station has reopened and trains are stopping again on Central Line Queensway following earlier alert. Last one now, the Bakerloo. No service on the Bakerloo line between Stonebridge Park and Harrow Wealdstone. Engineering works imminent there. On the roads now, traffic easing. That's good news. Accidents cleared on the M1 southbound from Junction 11, A504, Dunstable Road to Dunstable South, Luton to the Junction 10, A181, Luton Airport Spur Road. M25 Kent now. Anti-clockwise entry slip road closed due to broken down vehicle at the junction 1 of A206 Dartford Tunnel. Onto the A12, southbound closed, long delays queuing traffic due to serious accident, lorry and car involved, and junction 28 at 1341 Colchester United Football Ground to junction 27, the A133 Cymbeline Way Avenue of Rembrandt's roundabout. Congestion to seeing. All delays through Colchester and the roadwork area. Watch out for that one. Real severe delays. On to the 206. Woolwich Road into town closed due to an emergency gas leak repair on the A102 Woolwich Road flyover and Denham Street. On the M3 now, Hampshire, one lane blocked due to an accident on the M1, M3 northbound near Junction 9, A34. Winnell Roundabout, Winchester North, traffic coping well, so that's good there. M25 Kent,

Long delays on two lanes closed due to a broken down lorry on the M25 anti-clockwise from junction 1B to 296 Dartford to junction 1A Dartford Tunnel. Congestion to the junction 3 M23 Swanley interchange. Contest coming up shortly. Question time. But first, here's this.

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1: Mel Wayne plays the best music on your favourite station. Have you got your pen and paper ready? It's question time at tea time. So play along and see how many right answers you can get.
2: Well, this is going to be ambitious because you've got to name the song and the artist, and the information I give you, I've got to watch out I don't give it away. It's easier than you think because when you're listening to the songs, they actually tell you what the title is. Hopefully you'll work out from that one who the artist is. And remember, if you don't get it right, well, we're going to be confirming all answers at tea time. Make sure that you get it down then. First one's going to be from a film, which I will tell you, so that'll help you along too. Don't forget, you can get to me on studio at melcan.co.uk. Give me all your answers there. Right, so the first record is a song by an American singer and actress, released in February 20, 1993, as the third single from The Bodyguard, so that's the clue there, the original soundtrack album of 1992 by Arista Records. The song was written by David Foster and Linda Thompson and produced by Foster. And it sounds like this. What's it called and who's singing it? But listen to the words, it will tell you the chorus and the title.

Well, from The Bodyguard, great film starring Kevin Costner and the artist who was singing this. The premise was he was there to protect her from stalkers. Did you get it? Who was singing it and what was it called? Not too difficult, really. I don't think you should have that one easily up and sewn in the bag. Right, our next one, number two on our sheet, is 1961 single by this artist. The song was written by John Schroeder and Mike Hawker, with the backing orchestra by Norrie Paramore. That's a voice from the past. And the song was released in United Kingdom on the Columbia EMI label on the 20th of September 1961. Became a number one artist for this teen star. I'll give you that clue. The song, you need to listen, and who's singing it? Here we go.

So you should have the name of the title, at least, but maybe not the artist, but you can work that one out. Teen star of the 1960s, that was her. The next one is number three on our sheet. It's a song by an American new wave band from their fifth studio album, Cosmic Thing, 1989. It was released on June the 20th, 1989, and was produced by Don Was. The song was a comeback for the band following their decline in popularity in the mid-1980s and the death of their guitarist, Ricky Wilson, in 1985. This song, have a listen, you'll know what it's called, who's singing it, and if you look at the social media, you'll see me singing along with these artists. So it's the very same artist, you've got to be thinking who they are, it may help you there. Who is it? Listen to the song.

0: Well, did you get it? Fred's got another clue to give us, I think.
1: Good afternoon, everyone. Yes, I've got another clue for you. Kate Perry was singing on the album with R.E.M. in our last contest.
0: Oh, yes. That was last week, wasn't it?
1: It was. So, that might help everyone.
0: Thanks, Fred, for that.
1: I'll be up in the next hour.
0: Okay, Fred, take care.
1: Bye for now.
0: Right, so the next one is a record, a rock and roll song in the 12-bar blues format written by Max C. Friedman and James E. Myers, the latter being under the pseudonym of Jimmy D. Knight in 1952. Best known, the most successful rendition was recorded by this particular artist. And in 1954, for the American Decca label, it was the number one single for 2 months and did well on the United Kingdom charts. The recording also re-entered the UK singles chart in 1960 and 1970. It's going to be so easy for you, this one. Have a listen to this. You need to tell me who's singing it and what it's called. One, two.

Well, you should have got that one. Very easily there for you. The next one is number 5 on our sheet. The artist was born Terence Edward Parsons. That might help you out there. December 1930 to the 7th of February 1985, with an English singer known as the Man with the Golden Voice. He performed internationally during the 30-year career. All Music has described this guy as one of the most underrated pop vocalists of the 60s, who possessed the easiest, most perfected baritone voice in the business. It was originally done by Shirley Bassey in 1976, but when this artist made this version, he took it as his own, and it's just like his life story. So listen to the words, because you know we like stories on this programme, and tell me what it's called and who, importantly, is singing it.

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Alright, so number six is a pop ballad written and recorded by this artist in 1977 and released as a single in September of that year. It was untimely used as part of the soundtrack to the Saturday Night Fever film. It was a number three hit in the United Kingdom and in Australia, and in the United States it topped the Billboard Hot 100 on the 25th of December 1977 and stayed on the top 10 for 17 weeks. It spent 6 weeks at the top in the US Adult Contemporary chart. It is listed as number 27 on the Billboard All-Time Top 100 alongside Staying Alive and Night Fever. That's the biggest clue ever. It was one of the group's three tracks of the list. The song was covered by Take That for their 1996 Greatest Hits album, reaching number one on the UK singles chart for 3 weeks when they did it. The song is this. Who is singing it? What is it called? Great little ballad, this one.

my favourites when doing a karaoke. You'll hear me singing up if they're on one on. I'll be picking that one. Well, what was it called and who was singing it? That was number 6 on our list. Well, we're going to look at number 7 now. It was written by DJ Murray the K, which stands for Murray Kaufman, who bet the artist he could not write a song that began with the words "splish splash, I was taking a bath." As it suggested by Murray's mother, Jean Kaufman, the song was credited by the artist and Jean Murray in a combination of their names to avoid any hint of payola. It was the artist's first hit and song helped him to give him a major boost in his career, reaching number 3 on the US pop singles chart and number 2 on the R&B bestsellers chart. This song was the artist's only entry into the CW bestsellers and stores chart, where it peaked at number 14 in 1967 interview. The artist claimed that he was so happy about having his first hit that his skin condition cleared up. Wow, maybe it was in the bath at the same time. What's it called? Who's singing it?

Oh, did you get it? Did you put it on your sheet at number 7? Oh, there's the bath gone away there. Right, now we've got number 8 for you. This is a tribute to the poet. All songs on the album were written by Rod McEwen. The song that we're going to be featuring now reached number 8 in the British charts and was also notably recorded by another artist, Johnny Cash. But who is this artist known as The Voice? I'll help you out there. This is the song. Who's singing it?

0: There's the voice. What's his real name? And what was the song called? Right, number 9 on our list is a song recorded by this artist and included on their debut album, Take the Heart Off Me. It was a 1976 hit and staple of the disco music and became the artist's first hit in the United Kingdom. The song was produced and co-written by the group founder, Frank Fearon, who also provided the male voice parts on the record. So now that's told you who it is, maybe, what's the group called and what's the song called?
1: She's crazy like

Oh, did you get it? I think you get the title. Who is the artist? And the final one is a song by an American R&B singer and songwriter, released as the first single from his 10th studio album, In the Square Circle, in 1985. The song reached number one on Billboard Hot 100 and R&B Dance Adult Contemporary charts as well, becoming the artist's final number one hit to date. The song simultaneously chart success made the artist the first artist to score a number one hit on four different Billboard charts. The song was also released as a special 12-inch version. Lyrically, it tells the story of a man who is cheating on his wife with his mistress, only to find out in the end that his wife is cheating on him as well. Well, I love stories on this programme, so we'll have a listen to this together. Tell me who's singing it and what's it called.

0: From Feature Story News in Washington, I'm Nick Harper. US President Donald Trump says he may have an idea about a possible Iran deal in the next day or two. According to CNN, the president has suggested a deal is close 37 times since the start of the conflict. It's unclear if negotiators are any closer to narrowing the gaps over difficult issues, including reopening the Strait of Hormuz and Iran handing over its enriched uranium.
1: We have ongoing negotiations in Iran and with Iran, and that hasn't stopped. And we could have at least an idea by 1 or 2 days from now, but I think it's going well. The blockade continues to hold 100%. Nothing is getting through our blockade. No oil, no income, no nothing. Nothing's getting through the blockade.
0: At least 37 people are now confirmed to have died and more than 470 injured after an earthquake hit the Philippines. That's according to the local disaster agency. Rescue operations are still underway, and the death toll is expected to rise. The company behind the popular AI tool ChatGPT, OpenAI, is set to become a publicly traded company a short time after its biggest rival, Anthropic, revealed it was doing the same. Ever since Mitch McCann reports from New York.
2: In a post online, OpenAI said it recently submitted what is known as a confidential S-1, the formal filing required for an IPO, or initial public offering. The company went on to say, "We have not decided on timing yet. It may be a while because there are things we want to do that are likely easier as a private company." OpenAI is behind ChatGPT, the revolutionary AI chatbot now used by millions of people. In March, the company was valued at $852 billion after reportedly raising $122 billion in funding to grow its business. Earlier this month, Anthropic, the company behind the ChatGPT rival, Claude, also announced it was going public. In its most recent funding round, the company was valued at $952 billion. Mitch McCann, New York.
0: Hundreds of Iraqi Kurdish migrants trying to reach the UK were tortured and threatened with organ removal last year, according to British media. Hostages who escaped told the BBC that they were captured by a Libyan militia, which blackmailed their families into paying $5,000 under threat of having a kidney removed. Ever since Stuart Smith sends this report from London.
3: The BBC investigation found that during the summer of 2025, migrants travelling from Iraqi Kurdistan to the UK via Libya in northern Africa were intercepted by a militia. It was making money by kidnapping and imprisoning migrants and blackmailing them in a largely lawless country. Conditions were so cramped, according to survivors, they were forced to sleep standing up, and some report being tortured.
0: From Bureaus Worldwide, this is FSN.
4: With FSN Spotlight, I'm Simon Marks, looking today in more detail at the situation in the Middle East and the question of whether there is a growing schism between President Donald Trump and Israeli Prime Minister Benjamin Netanyahu. We had already heard reports of tense, angry phone calls between the two of them before the tit-for-tat military action that took place between Israel and Iran over the weekend. Now the US leader says he believes Israel and Iran want to re-establish a ceasefire, but Mark Sievers, former US ambassador to Oman, says it's very difficult to get a clear read on exactly what is going on between Washington and Tel Aviv.
5: There is so much spin and disinformation and deliberate misleading in the media that it's really hard to tell where the reality lies, especially in that kind of key relationship between President Trump and Prime Minister Netanyahu. But clearly at this point, they seem to be headed somewhat in different directions. Part of that is over Lebanon and how to keep Lebanon separate from the Gulf issue. And it may be some Israeli concern as well about where the United States is going in terms of the negotiations with Iran, but I don't really know that that's the case.
4: And President Trump said on Monday that he believes a ceasefire extension between the US and Iran could now advance quickly, although he has said that before. With FSN Spotlight, I'm Simon Marks.
0: And the main news again. US President Donald Trump says he may have an idea about a possible Iran deal in the next day or two. At least 37 people are now confirmed to have died and more than 470 injured in an earthquake that hit the Philippines. And the company behind the popular AI tool ChatGPT, OpenAI, is set to become a publicly traded company. That's Feature Story News, Nick Harper reporting.

0: Dodgy and Good Enough. Right, we're going to have a look at this year, and we're going to look at news gone by for this year.
1: 1996.
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0: Alan Greenspan. Federal Reserve Chairman Alan Greenspan questions whether the stock market is overvalued. Biology weapon factory. UN experts and Iraq officials dismantle a biologically weapon factory in Iraq. Indian Category 4 cyclone. Category 4 cyclone strikes India. The storm surge sweeps fishing villages out to sea. Over 2,000 personnel die. US Dow Jones Industrial. The US stock market includes Dow Jones Industrial Average gains an incredible fast pace and ends the year over 6,000 mark. US Jumbo Jet. Jumbo jet burst into flames shortly after takeoff and crashes into the ocean off Long Island. Indonesia ferry strike sinks. Overloaded ferry sinks in Sumatra, Indonesia. Rainforest are destroyed. 38 million acres of rainforest are destroyed annually by timber cutting. Mexico Hurricane Dolly. Hurricane Dolly 1996 crashes into the shanty town of Tampico, Mexico. France bombing Paris subway. Bombing on Paris subway kills 2 and injures 128. UK IRA bombing Docklands. The IRA plant a bomb that explodes in the Docklands area of London. You've been listening to News Gone By. This has been Mel Wayne reporting. And this year in
1: 1996,
0: Tony Braxton was hitting the charts with Unbreak My Heart.

0: Tony Braxton, Unbreak My Heart. We're going to be looking at that travel and traffic now to find out where it is, what's happening around you. Stay tuned for this one. We're going to find out how it helps you.
1: On the move, the latest traffic and travel.
0: Heavy traffic due to earlier accident on the lorry and car involved on the A12, southbound junction 28 A1341, Colchester United Football Ground to junction 27 A133, Symbion Way Avenue off Rembrandt's roundabout. Congestion to some of the roads, though Colchester and drives driven away from the A12 in the roadworks area. All lanes have been reopened, so that's good news there. Over to the M25 Kent, long delays and two lanes closed due to a broken down lorry on the M25, anti-clockwise from junction 1B to the A296 Dartford to junction 1 Dartford Tunnel, congestion to the junction 3 M20 Swanley Interchange. Over to the M1 Berkshire now, and traffic returned to normal and all lanes opened, accident cleared on the M1, northbound junction 11A505 Dunstable Road to Dunstable South, Luton to the junction 11A5 Dunstable Northern Bypass, Dunstable Luton North. Over to the M3 Surrey now, one lane closed due to broken down car on the M3 southbound from junction 2 to M25 interchange to junction 3 Lightwater Bagshot. Traffic is coping well, so that's good on that one. M25 London, traffic returned to normal, great news there. Earlier broken down vehicle on M25 anti-clockwise from junction 25 A10 Great Cambridge Road Enfield to the junction 24 A111 Stag Hill Potters Bar. M25 Hertfordshire, broken down car removed on the M25 anti-clockwise from junction 22 A10181 St Albans London Coney to junction 21A A405 North Orbital Road St Albans. Over to the M11 Essex now. Reports of queuing traffic due to traffic problems on the M11 southbound at junction 8 and the A120 Bishop Stortford.
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0: Here we back to the featured year. 19-

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Mine was Scary Spice.

Who was your favourite? It's the only way to be. 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They all worked as a marketing campaign. Lots like Jerry because she was ginger. And Victoria Beckham, well, she was posh. Right, it's time now to find out what's going on in those soaps.

0: gender reveal, spirits, theft, advice,
1: and watch every Monday for all the latest on EastEnders, Coronation Street, and Emmerdale. Don't miss it.
0: Well, I didn't get out manslaughter then. Right, Coronation Street last week. Sarah is on the edge when she hears that Adam is planning a gender reveal party. Little does she know, he's going to reveal that he's not the baby's father. It's Damien. When Sarah tries to talk to Adam, he shouts her over the lies she told. Sarah then suffers stomach pains. Adam does not believe her, so Sarah takes a taxi, is told she has lost the baby when she gets to hospital. Bernie insists that Sunita's spirit is in the house. Desperate to save the Rovers, Jenny increases her price and cut down the amount of meat in the hot pot. Her customers don't approve. This week, Jenny does all she can to save the Rovers. Serial killer Stephen panics when Rufus' widow shares her suspicion about her husband's death with a reporter. EastEnders last week, Gina discovers that Anne has nicked £200 from the Vic to hire a private investigator to track down her mum. Freddie wants to find out who is the dad is and meets him only to be told that the rest of the family, that his dad is not all he seems. Stalker Theo pretends to be Stacey's knight in shining armour when she is propositioned by a drunk reveller. Sonia opens up to Whitney that she might be pregnant. And this week, Kim asks Patrick to dish out love advice on her Kimfluencing channel. Honey tries to get Ben talking. Grieving Whitney and Zach face difficult date in the calendar. Emmerdale last week, the hospital tries to bring Lloyd out of the coma, but he dies. Dan has now been charged with manslaughter. A worry for Claudette when weary Victor collapses. Kane's intrigued when business deal comes his way via Corey. Nate begs Corey for a job. And Nicola reveals new bus shelter is in memory of Harriet and Viv. This week, Marshall homophobic dad Colin causes huge trouble. Nate is out of his depth. Bernice warns Bob that he will lose Wendy if he doesn't step up his game. And this is where we get Fred in to find out what he watched over the weekend and lets us know if it was any good.
2: Hi again, everyone. Well, Penny and I watched The Rest of America on Disney. It was a great... It had 6 seasons.
0: Did it?
2: Yes.
0: Was it any good?
2: It was amazing. And the last episode really put it together with intrigue and...
0: Well, go on, tell me.
2: No, I'm going to leave it in suspicion and suspense for you.
0: Oh, thanks, Fred.
2: Anyway, I'll catch you up in a bit later when we do...
0: Yeah, what are we going to do?
2: Well, we're going to do all those decades. I fixed them for you.
0: Yes, you probably have.
2: Will you get to the featured year? That's what I want to know.
0: Everybody wants to know that before the end of that hour.
2: Yes. Anyway, let you carry on.
0: Okay, let's get back to that featured year. 1996. And this one was ripping up the charts. No doubt. Don't speak.

0: No doubt. Don't speak. Well, I'll try not to. We'll be able to get Fred in to find out what's going to happen in the next segment, because I never know. He puts it together and he gets me to the final bit of this hour, and I've got to get there with it, explain it.
1: Hi, everyone. Well, Mel has got to get to the end of the hour by playing the 1996 feature.
0: Yes.
1: And I always try and put twists in so he won't know which one it is that's going to get him there.
0: And then it makes it even harder for me to get there, doesn't it?
1: Well, it does. But I've added a new jingle today.
0: Why, what's it called?
1: Well, it's called The Greatest Song of All Time.
0: Well, where did you get that one from?
1: Well, you know Uncle Phil?
0: Yes.
1: He gave me a load of cut jingles, and I was busy over the weekend cutting this new one.
0: Were you? Well, what happens if I don't play it?
1: Well, it'll be your fault. You don't get where you need to be. I'm not saying any more than that.
0: Well, this is cryptic. When will all this start, then?
1: As soon as I play the first jingle.
0: Go on, then. Do your worst.
1: I will. I'll be up at the end to see if you succeed.
0: All right, Fred. Catch you at the end.
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0: Clarence Frogman Henry. I don't know why I love you, but I do. Right, let's see where Fred's going to take us now.
1: The Swinging 60s, 1968.
2: Young girl, get out of my...
0: Gary Puckett in the Union.

0: That's Gary Puckett and the Union Gap. Young Girl. Now I notice Sneaky Fred has added another jingle in here. Let's push it and see where it takes us, shall we? No, no, don't do it, don't do it. Let's have a look at this then, see what he's done. Do his worst.
1: Hey, now, look alert. Everything lights up. It make you want to shout. You talk about happiness. That's what we're talking about. Ooh. The money won't bring you happiness, but we know we'll.
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1: Come on now. Get a smile. Get happy. Wow. Tune in and turn on. Wow.
0: 1974. Oh, this is ABBA. I know this one, it's Honey Honey.

0: That's ABBA and Honey Honey. Well, if you just wondered what's going on, Fred picks all the records, he puts them in the carts. I've got no idea, and I have to beat the intro before I can crash the vocals. Right, he's got another new one here. Let's try this one, see what he's done here.
1: Back in time.
2: The greatest hits of the 60s, 70s, and 80s.
1: 1983.
0: Round of applause, that's good and helpful. Who is this?
3: Right down the tree. Well, thank you, Topo Gigio. Now, right here on our stage, BJ and the Affordables.
0: Oh, I got this one. Tell her about her. Billy Joel.

0: Oh, that was a sneaky one. He didn't even tell me what the actual name was. Just had to pick it up from the actual title. But I think BJ and the Ultimates gave it away for me.
1: Yeah. Well, thanks for warming them up for me.
2: That was Mr. William Joel. Now, right here on our stage, the fabulous, the wonderful, the fantastic Petrushka, the dancing...
0: Well, we're not going to have Petrushka. We're going to hit this button and find out where he's taking us next.
3: 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Playing the decades you love.
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0: 1983. Kept us on the same. This is Daryl Hall and John Oates and Man Eater. He gave me a long intro to work this one out, didn't he? Tonight.

0: Well, we got two at 1983. It's not what I was looking for. We need at least 1989 or 1990 to get in time for the final year. So let's see what he does with this one. Remember, friends, put all these together. I've got no clue where it's going to take me or what they're called. I've got to listen like you have and work them out. Here we go.
1: Mal Wayne plays 4 only 460.

0: playing the best music through the decades.
1: 1989. I don't know where my baby.
2: Well, this is Lisa Stansfield.
1: But I'll find him somewhere, somehow. I've got to let him know how much.
2: All around the world. But I think this is another version. I think Ian Davin is on this.
1: Been around the world and I
2: yes, and Andy Morris.

0: Yes, I feel so. Lisa Stansfield, Ian Dabney and Andy Morris. That was the All Around remix. Well, I've got a dilemma now. We've been to ask Fred.
1: Hello.
0: Yes, the dilemma is I've got three to press and I don't know which one's going to get me to the featured year.
1: Well, I told you in the beginning I've put a new jingle in there.
0: I played that one.
1: No, you didn't play the greatest songs of all time, did you?
0: No.
1: Well, play that one and see where it takes you.
0: Okay, let's do it.

Ah, this is Fast Love, part one, George Michael. Great timing, Fred. You got us to the news.

0: coming up in the next hour. We got the news, national and international, coming to you with the top with Ricky. The 3 o'clock thrill is going to be Pink. Then we're going to have Tea With Me, two great records for afternoon delight. We'll be giving you those answers. We'll be making sure we get the classic artist. That's going to be Michael Ball. Fred's coming out with stuff. We're going to be doing those schedules. We'll be playing the best disco music around. So don't touch that dial. We'll be back in a while.
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2: Andrew Malkinson, who spent 17 years in prison for a rape he didn't commit, has won further ground in his successful Court of Appeal bid to clear his name. It's understood the first group of migrants have arrived on board the Bibby Stockholm barge in Portland Port in Dorset. More are expected to embark later, with up to 500 single men expected aboard in the coming weeks. That's the latest from Radio News Hub. I'm Jules Eastbridge.

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2: Thanks, Jules, for the news. Welcome back, everyone. It's time for this.
3: 3 o'clock thrill on the radio set. He takes you back into the past. It's such a blessing that you can take the tunes of yesterday.
4: From Feature Story News in Washington, I'm Nick Harper. US President Donald Trump says he may have an idea about a possible Iran deal in the next day or two. According to CNN, the president has suggested a deal is close 37 times since the start of the conflict. It's unclear if negotiators are any closer to narrowing the gaps over difficult issues, including reopening the Strait of Hormuz and Iran handing over its enriched uranium.
5: We have ongoing negotiations in Iran and with Iran. That hasn't stopped, and we could have at least an idea by 1 or 2 days from now, but I think it's going well. The blockade continues to hold 100%. Nothing is getting through our blockade. No oil, no income, no nothing. Nothing's getting through the blockade.
4: At least 37 people are now confirmed to have died and more than 470 injured after an earthquake hit the Philippines. That's according to the local disaster agency. Rescue operations are still underway, and the death toll is expected to rise. The company behind the popular AI tool ChatGPT, OpenAI, is set to become a publicly traded company a short time after its biggest rival, Anthropic, revealed it was doing the same. Ever since Mitch McCann reports from New York.
6: In a post online, OpenAI said it recently submitted what is known as a confidential S-1, the formal filing required for an IPO, or initial public offering. The company went on to say, "We have not decided on timing yet. It may be a while because there are things we want to do that are likely easier as a private company." OpenAI is behind ChatGPT, the revolutionary AI chatbot now used by millions of people. In March, the company was valued at $852 billion after reportedly raising $122 billion in funding to grow its business. Earlier this month, Anthropic, the company behind the ChatGPT rival, Claude, also announced it was going public. In its most recent funding round, the company was valued at $952 billion. Mitch McCann, New York.
4: Hundreds of Iraqi Kurdish migrants trying to reach the UK were tortured and threatened with organ removal last year, according to British media. Hostages who escaped told the BBC that they were captured by a Libyan militia, which blackmailed their families into paying $5,000 under threat of having a kidney removed. Ever since Stuart Smith sends this report from London.
7: The BBC investigation found that during the summer of 2025, migrants travelling from Iraqi Kurdistan to the UK via Libya in northern Africa were intercepted by a militia. It was making money by kidnapping and imprisoning migrants and blackmailing them in a largely lawless country. Conditions were so cramped, according to survivors, they were forced to sleep standing up, and some report being tortured.
4: From Bureaus Worldwide, this is FSN.
8: With FSN Spotlight, I'm Simon Marks, looking today in more detail at the situation in the Middle East and the question of whether there is a growing schism between President Donald Trump and Israeli Prime Minister Benjamin Netanyahu. We had already heard reports of tense, angry phone calls between the two of them before the tit-for-tat military action that took place between Israel and Iran over the weekend. Now the US leader says he believes Israel and Iran want to re-establish a ceasefire, but Mark Sievers, former US ambassador to Oman, says it's very difficult to get a clear read on exactly what is going on between Washington and Tel Aviv.
9: There is so much spin and disinformation and deliberate misleading in the media that it's really hard to tell where the reality lies, especially in that kind of key relationship between President Trump and Prime Minister Netanyahu. But clearly at this point, they seem to be headed somewhat in different directions. Part of that is over Lebanon and how to keep Lebanon separate from the Gulf issue. And it may be some Israeli concern as well about where the United States is going in terms of the negotiations with Iran, but I don't really know that that's the case.
8: And President Trump said on Monday that he believes a ceasefire extension between the US and Iran could now advance quickly, although he has said that before. With FSN Spotlight, I'm Simon Marks.
4: And the main news again, US President Donald Trump says he may have an idea about a possible Iran deal in the next day or two. At least 37 people are now confirmed to have died and more than 470 injured in an earthquake that hit the Philippines. And the company behind the popular AI tool ChatGPT, OpenAI, is set to become a publicly traded company. That's Feature Story News, Nick Harper reporting.

Moulin Rouge, Lady Marmalade. Riot Pink's last album, which was the second studio album, Got the Party Started, was one album, one a track off that. And Don't Let Me Go, Get Me was the second, and Just Like a Pill was the third track off of that album. Meanwhile, she moved on to a third studio album, Try This, 2003, sold significantly less than her second studio album, but earned her a Grammy Award for the Best Female Rock Vocal Performance. She returned to the top of the records charts with her fourth and fifth studio album, I'm Not Dead, 2006, and Funhouse, 2008, which spawned the top 10 entries, Who Knew, You and Your Hand, as well as the number one single, which is this one, So What?

So What, that was Pink's sixth studio album, The Truth About Love. 2012 was her first Billboard 200 number one album and spawned her fourth US number one single, Just Give Me a Reason. In 2014, Pink recorded a collaboration album, Rose Avenue, with Canadian musician Dallas Green under the folk music duo named You and Me. Her next studio album, The Beautiful Trauma, 2017, and Hurts to Be Human, 2019, both debuted a top on the Billboard 200 chart, with the former becoming the world's first best-selling single album of the year. Her ninth and most recent studio album, Trustful, 2023, peaked at number two in the US. And here is from the second studio album, Get the Party Started.

0: Let's get the party started. And Pink has been described as pop royalty for her distinctive raspy voice and acrobatic stage presence. Pink has sold over 135 million records worldwide, 60 million albums and 75 million singles, making her one of the world's best-selling music artists. Her accolades include 3 Grammy Awards, 2 Brit Awards, Daytime Emmy Award and 7 MTV Video Music Awards, including the Michael Jackson Video Vanguard Award. In 2009, Billboard named Pink the pop song artist of the decade. Pink was also the second most played female solo artist in the United Kingdom during the 2000 decades, behind only Madonna. VH1 ranked her at number 10 on the list of the 100 greatest women in music, while Billboard awarded her Woman of the Year award in 2013 and the 63rd annual BMI Pop Awards. She received the BMI President Award for her outstanding achievement in songwriting and global impact and pop culture and the entertainment industry. At the moment, she's doing a tour, which is going very well. Her 6-year-old is out on stage sometimes, showing that she has the talent of her mother. We're going to put her away now. Bring out another one tomorrow. Well, it's time, I think, to get the kettle on now and have a tea break. If you've been working really hard, this is where we play 2 records so you get your feet up. Better ask Donald what he wants. Donald, are you there?
1: Would you like a cup of tea?
0: Yes, please, Donald, I would.
2: Crashing tea, fudge, a plan.

0: a pleasant tea. Drink. Tea so hot and tea so comforting, that's why I vote tea.
1: Tea lovers everywhere, why not have one now?
2: I will if it's all plain to you. Lovely. Sugar, oh, two lumps, please. Oh, divine. Thanks.
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4: Well, the first one was I Have Nothing, Whitney Houston, 1992. Walking Back to Happiness, did you get that one, with Helen Shapiro, 1961. Well, Love Shack, we talked about them last week, the B-52s, that came out in 1989. We're going to Rock Around the Clock. That was most easiest one, I think. Bill Haley and the Comets, 1952. Number five, If I Never Sing Another Song, Matt Monro. He took it as his own song in 1977, which was his epitaph for his life. How Deep Is Your Love? That was the B.

0: Gee's 1977. And what I was telling you about was In the Bath, Splish Splash, Bobby Darin, 1958. Oh, the voice was Frank Sinatra, Love's Been Good to Me, 1969. The disco one for Boney M, Daddy Cool. And the final one, that story about lovers and all going on intrigue, Part-Time Lover, Stevie Wonder. Oh, it's time now to get your feet up and get things going. Old Fred's bringing me a nice drink of hot water.
1: Here you are. Well done on that contest.
0: Thanks, Fred.
1: I'll see you in stuff.
0: You will.
1: I'll tell you all about Penny then.
0: Thanks. So we've got two great records for you now. Easy, the Commodores, and the Bellamy Brothers, Let Your Love Flow.

That's the Commodores and EZ, originally Lionel Richie's group. He went and made a lot of songs with them, and then he went out on his own in his own name as Lionel Richie and wrote loads of love ballads. We've got a second one for you now, the Bellamy Brothers. Let Your Love Flow. Don't just get your feet down yet, you've still got another record to enjoy.

0: That's the Bellamy Brothers and Let Your Love Flow. Right, we're going to do the classic artist, which is Michael Ball, after this.
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0: And today we're going to look at Michael Ashley Ball, born the 27th of June 1962, is an English singer, presenter and actor. He made his West End debut in 1985 playing Marius Pontmercy in the original London production of Les Miserables, and went on to star in 1987, Rule, in The Phantom of the Opera. In 1989, he reached number 2 in the UK singles charts with Love Changes Everything, a song taken from the musical Aspects of Love. And here he is singing it with El Devo.

0: changes everything. Well, Bull represented the UK in the Eurovision Song Contest in 1992. He held Malmö, Sweden, singing the song One Step Out of Time, which finalised second in the single reach number 20 in the UK. But the one I have for you today, he has numerously appeared with Alfie Bow, and so I've got Alfie Bow singing with Michael Bull in A Man Without Love.
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We're going to look at the schedules now, and then we're going to get Fred out to look at stuff. So let's have a look at those schedules, see who's on after me, what's going on. So on XLR Radio, between 4 and 7, it's Drive Time with Darren Williams. 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And on Your Hits Radio, the Drive Time Variety Show with Paul Dave. And if you wonder what this theme is, it's the Terry Wogan theme. It's called Just Like That.

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1: Today, much more stuff going on.
2: Hi, everyone.
3: Fred, I've got a bone to pick with you.
2: What?
3: Well, you know you did this jingle.
2: Yeah, which one? I've done a few.
3: This one.
4: The greatest songs of all time. Your favourite memories.
2: Yeah, what's wrong with it?
3: I don't like the end. I'm going to fix that tonight.
2: Why? What's wrong with it?
3: Well, it goes up and it should go down.
2: Oh, I know what you mean now. Yeah, oh, I'm sorry about that, but it was done in a hurry.
3: Yes, and you got that all sorted out, didn't you?
2: I did.
3: And there is something you want to say to Mike.
2: Yes, he keeps saying he's a puppet.
3: Yes, well, you are.
2: No, I have a bit of muppetry sometimes.
3: Yes, well, I've fixed that for you, haven't I?
2: You have. You've given me a voice.
3: I have. And you can go mobile with it, can't you?
2: I can. So I'm not just a puppet, as he calls me. I'm more like a muppet.
3: Oh, yes. The muppets had little controls and electronics.
2: They did.
3: How's Penny?
2: Well, she's in pain today, and she's a right pain in the...
3: Is she? Why is that?
2: Well, she's so demanding, as I've told you before.
3: Yes.
2: And she always makes me do things I don't want to do.
3: What do you mean? That sounds a bit naughty.
2: No, it's not like that. But I'm in the middle of the stuff for the station, and then she comes up and does ask me to do things.
3: Well, she's done that before.
2: Yes, but I said to her, look, let's get everything done, and then I can get on with what I need to.
3: Well, didn't she?
2: No, she did in the middle. She comes again and says, oh, can you do my inhalers? Or can you help me get dressed?
3: Well, yeah, but that's your job, isn't it?
2: Well, it is really, but, you know, when I'm in the middle of just getting involved with stuff...
3: Yes?
2: She comes along, and then I forget what I'm doing.
3: Is that what happened to that jingle?
2: Yes, of course it is.
3: No, it's not. You just said that. Anyway, what have you got for us today?
2: Well, if your mouth was completely dry...
3: Yes, what would happen to it?
2: Well, you wouldn't be able to distinguish the taste of anything.
3: Well, that's very interesting. I didn't realise that. Because normally when your throat is dry, your mouth is dry, you can't really speak very well because it's a bit croaky.
2: It's a bit like that when you wake up.
3: Not me.
2: No, when one wakes up, it's a bit like that.
3: Okay.
2: On average, a man spends how many months of his life, do you think, shaving?
3: Ah, so you're putting the whole of a man's life together, and there is a series of months that you literally have been spending shaving, not all at once, of course.
2: No, not all at once, but in a time, what do you think it would be?
3: Let me think about it. So you shave, don't you, about 3 or 4 minutes a day?
2: What are you doing?
3: I'm trying to work out what the shaving is.
2: You don't need to do that, do you?
3: Well, I'm trying to think it out.
2: All right, look. You shave. I've seen your razor.
3: Have you? You've been watching it.
2: Well, who do you think cleans it out for you?
3: Well, you're not a dog's body, are you?
2: No, I'm a duck's body. I get to do the things that others don't want to.
3: All right. So when you've looked at my shaver, what minutes does it work out every time I've had a shave?
2: Well, you shave more than most.
3: What do you mean?
2: Well, you shave your face.
3: Yes.
2: You shave your head.
3: Yes.
2: And?
3: Steady on, Fred. Don't go any further.
2: All right. That'll be for the imagination only.
3: Okay, Fred. Thank you for that.
2: Canadian researchers have found that Einstein's brain...
3: Oh, yeah. Well, they found out about him. Goodness me. How did they find that out, I wonder?
2: Well, his brain was how many percent wider than normal brains?
3: Well, so you're saying that Einstein's brain, even though he was really clever on the planet and he worked out all that time travel...
2: Yes.
3: Well, he had a...
2: bigger brain than anyone else.
3: Did he? Well, okay, let me try and work out a percentage. If you're saying it's a percent, shall we say 5% bigger than anybody else's brain?
2: No, it's more than 5.
3: All right, shall we say 20?
2: No, it's less than 20.
3: Oh, go on then, you tell me. Put me out of my misery.
2: Well, it's 15%.
3: That's so fascinating. I would never have known that.
2: No, these researchers, eh?
3: Yes, where do they get them from?
2: People who live together.
3: Oh, yeah. What are you going to tell us about them?
2: Well, come closer, everyone, I'll tell you.
3: Why? What are you going to tell me? Is it fruity?
2: Well, it is a bit fruity.
3: All right, then, what is it then?
2: I'll whisper it.
3: No, Fred, don't whisper it, because you'll get confused with your voice.
2: All right, so people who live together have the most active sex life, followed by...
3: Okay, yes.
2: Well, I'm going to give you a list, and you've got to put it in the right order.
3: Okay.
2: I'm going to give you... Well, the first one is singles.
3: Yes.
2: Divorced men.
3: Yes.
2: And divorced... Oh, I can't read that one. Okay. And married people.
3: Right. So you've got divorced men, married people and singles. And I've got to put it in the right order.
2: So... Yes, go on then.
3: So I reckon it could be divorced men first. They would be active in their sexual life.
2: Go on.
3: Married people. Yeah, I think they would probably go second. And then that would leave singles left out last.
2: Yes, you're completely right. What is the percent of American adults who cannot fill out a bank deposit slip correctly?
3: Ah, so there's a high percentage, I would say. Probably about 30% of the people can't do it in America. Adults, that is.
2: Well, you're almost right. Go up a bit more.
3: 39.
2: Almost. It was 40%.
3: Okay.
2: In Salvador,
3: yes.
2: Drunk drivers.
3: Well, what's happened to them now? Goodness me, all these balmy places you find, many different things.
2: Well, this is terrible.
3: Why?
2: Because they can be punished.
3: Well, yeah, I mean, you know, you obviously be banned from driving, can't drive, take away their licence and all that.
2: No, it's worse.
3: What do you mean?
2: Well, they can be punished.
3: Yes.
2: By death.
3: Really?
2: Yes. And their death could be before a firing squad.
3: Well, I'm not going to El Salvador, then. Just in case they want to fix you up and say that you've been drinking and driving and then put you in a firing squad.
2: They could do that, couldn't they? In the Sahara... I'll say it again. In the Sahara Desert...
3: Yes.
2: It has the highest amount of sand dunes.
3: Oh, okay.
2: And finally, I'm going to tell you the last one, Tom Cruise.
3: Oh, this is a celebrity you're going to tell me about then, are you?
2: Yes.
3: Good. What are you going to tell me about him?
2: Well, Tom Cruise admits that he still does the risky business underwear dance.
3: Really? When does he do that then?
2: Well, he does that when he's at home alone. He calls it the Dance of Freedom. Anyway, I'm going, everyone, now. I'll say goodbye for the first time. I'll get to say goodbye at the end.
3: Okay, Fred, thank you for all that stuff and everything. Catch you at the end.
1: Well, that's about it, Stuff fans. We'll have more for you at another time. Thank you.
0: Bye-bye.
1: Hey, what? Now, back to the records.
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Doing things fine.

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1: Well, there's not a problem I can't fix. I'll do it in that mix. Bad Girls, Donna Summer.

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Not quite. Donna Summer and Bad Girls. Remember, you've got to get up to get down. Karen Young and Hot Shots.

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0: I've got to leave it there, I'm afraid. You better stand by now for that news, national and international, coming to the top of the hour with Jules. And then we're going to do a drive home with either Darren, Liam, or Paul Dave. Remember, we are 24 hours service, 7 days a week for your listening pleasure. So whether you're just chilling or just want to do a bit more, you can always dip in, check out our social media to see what's going on the rest of the time. Oh, look, Fred's coming to say goodbye now. Fred, go on then.
1: Okay, everyone. I'll say goodbye. Catch you tomorrow.
0: Remember, the fun starts at 1 and I'll knock on your door till 4. Don't be late tomorrow then. On behalf of Mel Wayne, wishing you a very good night. God bless everybody and take care. I'll say bye for now.
2: Goodbye, goodbye, goodbye, goodbye, goodbye, goodbye, goodbye, goodbye, goodbye, goodbye, goodbye, goodbye, goodbye, goodbye, goodbye, goodbye, goodbye, goodbye, goodbye, goodbye, goodbye, goodbye, goodbye, goodbye, goodbye, goodbye, goodbye, goodbye, goodbye, goodbye, goodbye, goodbye, goodbye, goodbye, goodbye, goodbye, goodbye, goodbye, goodbye, goodbye, goodbye, goodbye, goodbye, goodbye, goodbye, goodbye, goodbye, goodbye, goodbye, goodbye, goodbye, goodbye, goodbye, goodbye, goodbye, goodbye, goodbye, goodbye, goodbye, goodbye, goodbye, goodbye, goodbye, goodbye, goodbye, goodbye, goodbye, goodbye, goodbye, goodbye, goodbye, goodbye, goodbye, goodbye, goodbye, good

0: From Feature Story News in Washington, I'm Nick Harper. US President Donald Trump says he may have an idea about a possible Iran deal in the next day or two. According to CNN, the president has suggested a deal is close 37 times since the start of the conflict. It's unclear if negotiators are any closer to narrowing the gaps over difficult issues, including reopening the Strait of Hormuz and Iran handing over its enriched uranium.
1: We have ongoing negotiations in Iran and with Iran, and that hasn't stopped. And we could have at least an idea by 1 or 2 days from now, but I think it's going well. The blockade continues to hold 100%. Nothing is getting through our blockade. No oil, no income, no nothing. Nothing's getting through the blockade.
0: At least 37 people are now confirmed to have died and more than 470 injured after an earthquake hit the Philippines. That's according to the local disaster agency. Rescue operations are still underway, and the death toll is expected to rise. The company behind the popular AI tool ChatGPT, OpenAI, is set to become a publicly traded company a short time after its biggest rival, Anthropic, revealed it was doing the same. Ever since Mitch McCann reports from New York.
2: In a post online, OpenAI said it recently submitted what is known as a confidential S-1, the formal filing required for an IPO, or initial public offering. The company went on to say, "We have not decided on timing yet. It may be a while because there are things we want to do that are likely easier as a private company." OpenAI is behind ChatGPT, the revolutionary AI chatbot now used by millions of people. In March, the company was valued at $852 billion after reportedly raising $122 billion in funding to grow its business. Earlier this month, Anthropic, the company behind the ChatGPT rival, Claude, also announced it was going public. In its most recent funding round, the company was valued at $952 billion. Mitch McCann, New York.
0: Hundreds of Iraqi Kurdish migrants trying to reach the UK were tortured and threatened with organ removal last year, according to British media. Hostages who escaped told the BBC that they were captured by a Libyan militia, which blackmailed their families into paying $5,000 under threat of having a kidney removed. Ever since Stuart Smith sends this report from London.
3: The BBC investigation found that during the summer of 2025, migrants travelling from Iraqi Kurdistan to the UK via Libya in northern Africa were intercepted by a militia. It was making money by kidnapping and imprisoning migrants and blackmailing them in a largely lawless country. Conditions were so cramped, according to survivors, they were forced to sleep standing up, and some report being tortured.
0: From bureaus worldwide, this is FSN.
4: With FSN Spotlight, I'm Simon Marks, looking today in more detail at the situation in the Middle East and the question of whether there is a growing schism between President Donald Trump and Israeli Prime Minister Benjamin Netanyahu. We had already heard reports of tense, angry phone calls between the two of them before the tit-for-tat military action that took place between Israel and Iran over the weekend. Now the US leader says he believes Israel and Iran want to re-establish a ceasefire, but Mark Sievers, former US ambassador to Oman, says it's very difficult to get a clear read on exactly what is going on between Washington and Tel Aviv.
5: There is so much spin and disinformation and deliberate misleading in the media that it's really hard to tell where the reality lies, especially in that kind of key relationship between President Trump and Prime Minister Netanyahu. But clearly at this point, they seem to be headed somewhat in different directions. Part of that is over Lebanon and how to keep Lebanon separate from the Gulf issue. And it may be some Israeli concern as well about where the United States is going in terms of the negotiations with Iran, but I don't really know that that's the case.
4: And President Trump said on Monday that he believes a ceasefire extension between the US and Iran could now advance quickly, although he has said that before. With FSN Spotlight, I'm Simon Marks.
0: And the main news again, US President Donald Trump says he may have an idea about a possible Iran deal in the next day or two. At least 37 people are now confirmed to have died and more than 470 injured in an earthquake that hit the Philippines. And the company behind the popular AI tool ChatGPT, OpenAI, is set to become a publicly traded company. That's Feature Story News, Nick Harper reporting.
6: The Best Oldies with Jake

0: The Oldies, the Dave Clark 5, J.P. McCartney. Glad you could join us. Great oldies coming up from Paul McCartney and Bob Cuban and the Inman. Did you hear the other day? Paul McCartney has joined the billion-dollar list. He's now worth over $1 billion. Highest-earning musician in the UK.
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0: ABC Oldies played the Ann Murray version recently. Here's the Beatles, the original. UNCB, J.P. McCartney, a name associated with the Beatles' old days, was Frank Ifield, the Australian singer, passed away recently. We have his biggest hit, I Remember You, coming up on ABC Oldies.
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0: From Feature Story News in Washington, I'm Nick Harper. US President Donald Trump says he may have an idea about a possible Iran deal in the next day or two. According to CNN, the president has suggested a deal is close 37 times since the start of the conflict. It's unclear if negotiators are any closer to narrowing the gaps over difficult issues, including reopening the Strait of Hormuz and Iran handing over its enriched uranium.
1: We have ongoing negotiations in Iran and with Iran, and that hasn't stopped. And we could have at least an idea by 1 or 2 days from now, but I think it's going well. The blockade continues to hold 100%. Nothing is getting through our blockade. No oil, no income, no nothing. Nothing's getting through the blockade.
0: At least 37 people are now confirmed to have died and more than 470 injured after an earthquake hit the Philippines. That's according to the local disaster agency. Rescue operations are still underway, and the death toll is expected to rise. The company behind the popular AI tool ChatGPT, OpenAI, is set to become a publicly traded company a short time after its biggest rival, Anthropic, revealed it was doing the same. Ever since Mitch McCann reports from New York.
2: In a post online, OpenAI said it recently submitted what is known as a confidential S-1, the formal filing required for an IPO, or initial public offering. The company went on to say, "We have not decided on timing yet. It may be a while because there are things we want to do that are likely easier as a private company." OpenAI is behind ChatGPT, the revolutionary AI chatbot now used by millions of people. In March, the company was valued at $852 billion after reportedly raising $122 billion in funding to grow its business. Earlier this month, Anthropic, the company behind the ChatGPT rival, Claude, also announced it was going public. In its most recent funding round, the company was valued at $952 billion. Mitch McCann, New York.
0: Hundreds of Iraqi Kurdish migrants trying to reach the UK were tortured and threatened with organ removal last year, according to British media. Hostages who escaped told the BBC that they were captured by a Libyan militia, which blackmailed their families into paying $5,000 under threat of having a kidney removed. Ever since Stuart Smith sends this report from London.
3: The BBC investigation found that during the summer of 2025, migrants travelling from Iraqi Kurdistan to the UK via Libya in northern Africa were intercepted by a militia. It was making money by kidnapping and imprisoning migrants and blackmailing them in a largely lawless country. Conditions were so cramped, according to survivors, they were forced to sleep standing up, and some report being tortured.
0: From Bureaus Worldwide, this is FSN.
4: With FSN Spotlight, I'm Simon Marks, looking today in more detail at the situation in the Middle East and the question of whether there is a growing schism between President Donald Trump and Israeli Prime Minister Benjamin Netanyahu. We had already heard reports of tense, angry phone calls between the two of them before the tit-for-tat military action that took place between Israel and Iran over the weekend. Now the US leader says he believes Israel and Iran want to re-establish a ceasefire, but Mark Sievers, former US ambassador to Oman, says it's very difficult to get a clear read on exactly what is going on between Washington and Tel Aviv.
5: There is so much spin and disinformation and deliberate misleading in the media that it's really hard to tell where the reality lies, especially in that kind of key relationship between President Trump and Prime Minister Netanyahu. But clearly at this point, they seem to be headed somewhat in different directions. Part of that is over Lebanon and how to keep Lebanon separate from the Gulf issue. And it may be some Israeli concern as well about where the United States is going in terms of the negotiations with Iran, but I don't really know that that's the case.
4: And President Trump said on Monday that he believes a ceasefire extension between the US and Iran could now advance quickly, although he has said that before. With FSN Spotlight, I'm Simon Marks.
0: And the main news again, US President Donald Trump says he may have an idea about a possible Iran deal in the next day or two. At least 37 people are now confirmed to have died and more than 470 injured in an earthquake that hit the Philippines. And the company behind the popular AI tool ChatGPT, OpenAI, is set to become a publicly traded company. That's Feature Story News, Nick Harper reporting.
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ABC Oldies, the best of the 60s, 70s, and more. Another hour of great oldies. J.P. McCartney, the Maryland Faithful. Here's Summer Nights.

0: best of the 60s, 70s, and more. It's Resurrection Shuffle. Tom Jones did it, but this is Ashton, Gardner, and Dyke. J.P. McCartney, we got Gary Lewis coming up, and J.J. Jackson, too, on ABC Oldies.
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1: What's that, boy?
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0: From Feature Story News in Washington, I'm Nick Harper. US President Donald Trump says he may have an idea about a possible Iran deal in the next day or two. According to CNN, the president has suggested a deal is close 37 times since the start of the conflict. It's unclear if negotiators are any closer to narrowing the gaps over difficult issues, including reopening the Strait of Hormuz and Iran handing over its enriched uranium.
1: We have ongoing negotiations in Iran and with Iran, and that hasn't stopped. And we could have at least an idea by 1 or 2 days from now, but I think it's going well. The blockade continues to hold 100%. Nothing is getting through our blockade. No oil, no income, no nothing. Nothing's getting through the blockade.
0: At least 37 people are now confirmed to have died and more than 470 injured after an earthquake hit the Philippines. That's according to the local disaster agency. Rescue operations are still underway, and the death toll is expected to rise. The company behind the popular AI tool ChatGPT, OpenAI, is set to become a publicly traded company a short time after its biggest rival, Anthropic, revealed it was doing the same. Ever since Mitch McCann reports from New York.
2: In a post online, OpenAI said it recently submitted what is known as a confidential S-1, the formal filing required for an IPO, or initial public offering. The company went on to say, "We have not decided on timing yet. It may be a while because there are things we want to do that are likely easier as a private company." OpenAI is behind ChatGPT, the revolutionary AI chatbot now used by millions of people. In March, the company was valued at $852 billion after reportedly raising $122 billion in funding to grow its business. Earlier this month, Anthropic, the company behind the ChatGPT rival, Claude, also announced it was going public. In its most recent funding round, the company was valued at $952 billion. Mitch McCann, New York.
0: Hundreds of Iraqi Kurdish migrants trying to reach the UK were tortured and threatened with organ removal last year, according to British media. Hostages who escaped told the BBC that they were captured by a Libyan militia, which blackmailed their families into paying $5,000 under threat of having a kidney removed. Ever since Stuart Smith sends this report from London.
3: The BBC investigation found that during the summer of 2025, migrants travelling from Iraqi Kurdistan to the UK via Libya in northern Africa were intercepted by a militia. It was making money by kidnapping and imprisoning migrants and blackmailing them in a largely lawless country. Conditions were so cramped, according to survivors, they were forced to sleep standing up, and some report being tortured.
0: From Bureaus Worldwide, this is FSN.
4: With FSN Spotlight, I'm Simon Marks, looking today in more detail at the situation in the Middle East and the question of whether there is a growing schism between President Donald Trump and Israeli Prime Minister Benjamin Netanyahu. We had already heard reports of tense, angry phone calls between the two of them before the tit-for-tat military action that took place between Israel and Iran over the weekend. Now the US leader says he believes Israel and Iran want to re-establish a ceasefire, but Mark Sievers, former US ambassador to Oman, says it's very difficult to get a clear read on exactly what is going on between Washington and Tel Aviv.
5: There is so much spin and disinformation and deliberate misleading in the media that it's really hard to tell where the reality lies, especially in that kind of key relationship between President Trump and Prime Minister Netanyahu. But clearly at this point, they seem to be headed somewhat in different directions. Part of that is over Lebanon and how to keep Lebanon separate from the Gulf issue. And it may be some Israeli concern as well about where the United States is going in terms of the negotiations with Iran, but I don't really know that that's the case.
4: And President Trump said on Monday that he believes a ceasefire extension between the US and Iran could now advance quickly, although he has said that before. With FSN Spotlight, I'm Simon Marks.
0: And the main news again, US President Donald Trump says he may have an idea about a possible Iran deal in the next day or two. At least 37 people are now confirmed to have died and more than 470 injured in an earthquake that hit the Philippines. And the company behind the popular AI tool ChatGPT, OpenAI, is set to become a publicly traded company. That's Feature Story News, Nick Harper reporting.
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0: ABC oldies, it's okay to swear to God, just don't swear at him. It's Frankie Valli, J.P. McCartney on ABC Oldies, the best of the 60s, 70s, and more. The Blossoms with Darlene Love are on the way. And coming up, another power play with the Strangeloves on ABC Oldies.
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0: ABC oldies. I never was an Eggman. Liked them, but never was. Beatles, I Am the Walrus. The Other Side of Hello Goodbye. JP McCartney coming up next. We've got the classic countdown. Going to go back to 1965. You're going to love it. It's next on ABC Oldies.
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1: 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McCartney. ABC. Number three.
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0: ABC Oldies of Swingin' Supremes, Diana Marion Flo, Back in My Arms Again, number 3 this week, could be number 1 next week, or at least a little birdie told me. It's a classic countdown on ABC Oldies. Let's find out what's number 2.
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1: 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McCartney, ABC, number 2. 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
0: 5
1: two,
0: last two. Week, Sam the Sham and the Pharaohs.
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0: ABC Oldies, Sam the Sham and the Pharaohs. It's the classic countdown. Time for the number one song of the week. The top of the pop, the cream of the crop. Number one by the Beach Boys.
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0: From Feature Story News in Hong Kong, I'm Laura Westbrook. Indian Prime Minister Narendra Modi has become the country's longest continuously serving elected prime minister, surpassing the record previously held by India's founding leader. Modi crossed the 4,399-day mark in office on Wednesday. Ishan Garg reports from New Delhi.
1: Prime Minister Narendra Modi, who first took oath on May 26, 2014, has now served three consecutive terms, matching Nehru in leading his party to victory in three straight general elections. Nehru's record of 4,398 days was set across India's earliest days as an independent nation. India's federal ruling BJP is now marking the occasion as a testament to what it calls a decade of transformative governance under PM Modi. But critics argue that India's record on minorities' rights has suffered during this term and the country has slipped in press freedom rankings. Ishan Garg, New Delhi.
0: The U.S. military says it has completed strikes against Iran in what it says was in retaliation to the downing of an Army Apache helicopter. In response, Iran says it launched strikes towards U.S. bases in the region. Mitch McCann reports.
2: Well, shortly after 5 o'clock local time on Tuesday, U.S. Central Command announced on social media that CENTCOM forces had begun launching self-defense strikes against Iran as of 5 o'clock Eastern time at Donald Trump's direction. It went on to say on social media this was in response to yesterday's downing of an Apache helicopter and describes the mission as a proportional response to unjustified Iranian aggression. And while this happened at 5 o'clock local time on the east coast of the US, it wasn't a total surprise because Donald Trump had posted about it earlier in the day. He said the incident concerning the two pilots inside the Apache helicopter meant that the United States must of necessity respond to the attack. Now, the pilots were uninjured, but Donald Trump has vowed to respond.
0: Hundreds of Iraqi Kurdish migrants trying to reach the UK were tortured and threatened with organ removal last year, according to British media. Hostages who made it out told the BBC they were captured by a Libyan militia, which blackmailed their families into paying $5,000 under threat of having a kidney removed. Stuart Smith reports.
3: The BBC investigation found that during the summer of 2025, migrants travelling from Iraqi Kurdistan to the UK via Libya in northern Africa were intercepted by a militia. It was making money by kidnapping and imprisoning migrants and blackmailing them in a largely lawless country. If they didn't pay, they would be denied food and were threatened with kidney removal. 110 people were repatriated from Libya earlier this year by the Iraqi government, but not before some did appear to have had their organs taken, with a number of those who made it back home showing journalists scars on their lower backs. Stuart Smith, London.
0: From bureaus worldwide, this is FSN.
4: With FSN Spotlight, I'm Simon Marks, looking in more detail today at Iran's stockpile of enriched uranium. It is in many ways at the heart of stalled efforts to forge a ceasefire extension with the US and even a longer-term peace agreement. President Trump refers to it as nuclear dust because, he says, Iran's nuclear capacity was obliterated in Operation Midnight Hammer last year. But David Patrikarakos, special correspondent for the Daily Mail and the author of Nuclear Iran, The Birth of an Atomic State, says it is far from clear that, in fact, Iran's stockpile really was reduced to dust.
5: To be fair to them, they went out and they degraded the nuclear facilities. They were never specifically trying to degrade the dust, as Trump calls it. Look, we don't know is the answer, and this is the big unknown, and this is why it's so worrying. In terms of what it means, that dust is leverage. This is a country that has been sanctioned to the hilt, a country that is internationally isolated. It has very few points of leverage. One of them we know now is the Straits of Hormuz. The other is this nuclear dust. The Iranians are smart, and if you look at what they did with their nuclear program, they will use it to extract as much concessions from the Americans as they can, and that means sanctions relief, and that means trying to get their oil flowing properly.
4: And if the US or Israel or the United Nations wants to recover Iran's stockpile, it will need a mechanism for doing that, which is another big unresolved question as the conflict continues. With FSN Spotlight, I'm Simon Marks.
0: The main news again. The US says it has completed strikes against Iran in retaliation to the downing of an American helicopter over the Strait of Hormuz. In response, Iran says it launched strikes towards US targets in the region. Bahrain, Jordan, and Kuwait say they have intercepted missiles and drones. Properties and vehicles are set alight in Belfast after a man is charged with attempted murder following a knife attack. And that's the latest Feature Story News. Laura Westbrook reporting.
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8: Good day, sunshine.

The Water Boys and the Hole of the Moon on your Decades Breakfast. Right, let's get into your lyric game then. These are lyrics for your Wednesday. Let me get over you the way you got over me. What's that song? Any ideas on that one? Let me get over you the way you got over me.

rock and roll, a bit of shawty wanny for you on your decades breakfast. How you getting on with that lyric game this morning? Easy peasy. I've been good to you for a Wednesday, haven't I? On this day, 1967, at number one on the US singles chart, right up the top there, Aretha Franklin.

Franklin and Respect on your Decades Breakfast, number one on the US Singles Chart. This day back in 1967. Morning from Mark Gale, 3rd of June. What day is it today for you in the next hour? We'll find out exactly what's going on. And what's your name? Is it your day today? I'll tell you whose day it is today. Ian Hunter of Mott the Hoople. It's his birthday today, born on this day, 1939.

0: The Tremolos and Suddenly You Love Me on your Decades Breakfast. Mott the Hoople, Roll Away the Stone. Happy birthday, Ian Hunter, today, born on this day, 1939. Let's do your Year of Fortune.
1: 1962.
0: This morning then, back to 1962. In a moment, the Isley Brothers. First up, Carole King.

0: The Isley Brothers, their version of the song Twist and Shout, and Carole King. It might as well rain until September. There you go, double shot of 1962 this morning. On your Year of Fortune, morning from Mark Gale, on the way for you. I got Stevie Wonder to play in the Doors.
1: Decades Breakfast.
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3: UK number two.

Dr. Hook, When You're in Love with a Beautiful Woman. Number one for Doctor and the Hooks in 1979. And the number two in 1978, Blondie and Denis. That is your Bit in the Middle Part 1. In the next hour, guess what? I've got Bit in the Middle Part 2. We'll play some different songs, shall we? On the way for you, I've got the Eagles to play. And Stevie Wonder.

Beach Boys and Barbara Ann on your Decades Breakfast, the oldies you love to sing along to for a Wednesday morning. We are doing your lyric game this morning. These are the lyrics today. Let me get over you the way you got over me. It's a very famous song this morning. Any ideas, me dears, on that one?

Wonder. Yes to me. Yes to you. Yesterday and the Eagles, Lying Eyes. Welcome to the oldies you love to sing along to. Pray Wednesday morning on this day, 1967, The Doors Light My Fire. That was released stateside.

The Doors, Come On Baby, Light My Fire, back to 1967 on your Decades Breakfast. On this day, 1942, let's say happy birthday today, Curtis Mayfield.

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0: These are the classic oldies. The classic oldies you love. Classic oldies. Decades Breakfast. These are the classic oldies.

The Beatles, they got a ticket to ride, and Curtis Mayfield moving on up. Happy birthday, Curtis, today. A live or pass, we do the musical birthdays. Curtis born on this day, 1942. Let's give you the answer to your lyric game. The lyrics this morning were this: Let Me Get Over You, The Way You Got Over Me. The song, well, it sounds like this. The answer, nice and easy today, Supremes, You Keep Me Hanging On.

0: From Feature Story News in Hong Kong, I'm Laura Westbrook. Indian Prime Minister Narendra Modi has become the country's longest continuously serving elected prime minister, surpassing the record previously held by India's founding leader. Modi crossed the 4,399-day mark in office on Wednesday. Ishan Garg reports from New Delhi.
1: Prime Minister Narendra Modi, who first took oath on May 26, 2014, has now served three consecutive terms, matching Nehru in leading his party to victory in three straight general elections. Nehru's record of 4,398 days was set across India's earliest days as an independent nation. India's federal ruling BJP is now marking the occasion as a testament to what it calls a decade of transformative governance under PM Modi. But critics argue that India's record on minorities' rights has suffered during this term and the country has slipped in press freedom rankings. Ishan Garg, New Delhi.
0: The U.S. military says it has completed strikes against Iran in what it says was in retaliation to the downing of an Army Apache helicopter. In response, Iran says it launched strikes towards U.S. bases in the region. Mitch McCann reports.
2: Shortly after 5 o'clock local time on Tuesday, U.S. Central Command announced on social media that CENTCOM forces had begun launching self-defense strikes against Iran as of 5 o'clock Eastern time at Donald Trump's direction. It went on to say on social media this was in response to yesterday's downing of an Apache helicopter and describes the mission as a proportional response to unjustified Iranian aggression. And while this happened at 5 o'clock local time on the east coast of the US, it wasn't a total surprise because Donald Trump had posted about it earlier in the day. He said the incident concerning the two pilots inside the Apache helicopter meant that the United States must of necessity respond to the attack. Now, the pilots were uninjured, but Donald Trump has vowed to respond.
0: Hundreds of Iraqi Kurdish migrants trying to reach the UK were tortured and threatened with organ removal last year, according to British media. Hostages who made it out told the BBC they were captured by a Libyan militia, which blackmailed their families into paying $5,000 under threat of having a kidney removed. Stuart Smith reports.
3: The BBC investigation found that during the summer of 2025, migrants travelling from Iraqi Kurdistan to the UK via Libya in northern Africa were intercepted by a militia. It was making money by kidnapping and imprisoning migrants and blackmailing them in a largely lawless country. If they didn't pay, they would be denied food and were threatened with kidney removal. 110 people were repatriated from Libya earlier this year by the Iraqi government, but not before some did appear to have had their organs taken, with a number of those who made it back home showing journalists scars on their lower backs. Stuart Smith, London.
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4: With FSN Spotlight, I'm Simon Marks, looking in more detail today at Iran's stockpile of enriched uranium. It is in many ways at the heart of stalled efforts to forge a ceasefire extension with the US and even a longer-term peace agreement. President Trump refers to it as nuclear dust because, he says, Iran's nuclear capacity was obliterated in Operation Midnight Hammer last year. But David Patrikarakos, special correspondent for the Daily Mail and the author of Nuclear Iran, The Birth of an Atomic State, says it is far from clear that, in fact, Iran's stockpile really was reduced to dust.
5: To be fair to them, they went out and they degraded the nuclear facilities. They were never specifically trying to degrade the dust, as Trump calls it. Look, we don't know is the answer. And this is the big unknown. And this is why it's so worrying. In terms of what it means, that dust is leverage. This is a country that has been sanctioned to the hilt, a country that is internationally isolated. It has very few points of leverage. One of them we know now is the Straits of Hormuz. The other is this nuclear dust. The Iranians are smart, and if you look at what they did with their nuclear program, they will use it to extract as much concessions from the Americans as they can, and that means sanctions relief, and that means trying to get their oil flowing properly.
4: And if the US or Israel or the United Nations wants to recover Iran's stockpile, it will need a mechanism for doing that, which is another big unresolved question as the conflict continues. With FSN Spotlight, I'm Simon Marks.
0: The main news again. The US says it has completed strikes against Iran in retaliation to the downing of an American helicopter over the Strait of Hormuz. In response, Iran says it launched strikes towards US targets in the region. Bahrain, Jordan, and Kuwait say they have intercepted missiles and drones. Properties and vehicles are set alight in Belfast after a man is charged with attempted murder following a knife attack. And that's the latest Feature Story News. Laura Westbrook reporting.

Cliff Richard, he's got the question of the day. Do you want to dance? Well, do you? Come on then, up you get. Decades Breakfast, 3rd of June. Welcome to the oldies. Decades Breakfast, good morning. Yeah, good morning. Are you well this morning? Wednesday morning. We are midway through the week. We're getting there, aren't we? 1 second wonder on the way. And what day is it today?

0: It's a famous song today, but then it always is. That means you should know what it is. The 1 second wonder, but will 1 second be enough for you?
1: Give me the music! Going
0: under. Who's going under? What is that song and who is it by?
1: Give me the music! Going
0: under. Any ideas, me dears, on that?

Man from Man, you'll not see nothing like the Mighty Quinn on your Decades Breakfast morning, Wednesday morning on this day, 1950. Susie Quattro was born. So many songs we could play from Susie. How about this one, Can the Can?

Shaken Stevens and Shirley, do you remember that one? And Susie Quattro, Can the Can. You ever had trouble opening a can of some sort? You put the old can opener on, it slips off, and then you can't get the darn thing open. It's a nightmare, isn't it? On this day, 1951, Denise Williams was born. Let's hear it for the boy.

Rod Stewart, along with the Temptations on that one, the Motown song on your Decades Breakfast, and Denise Williams, Let's Hear It for the Boy. We should be hearing it for the girl. It's her birthday today, born on this day, 1951. Morning from Mark Gale. Let's find out what day it is today then.

Tuesday, June the 3rd, repeat day today. Take the opportunity to do things you enjoy twice over on repeat day. Have the same meal for lunch and dinner, or revisit memory-filled locations from your past. It's Bicycle Day. The bicycle is one of the most beneficial inventions for your personal health and for the health of the environment. Get out and get some sustainable exercise. And it's Cider Day, a crisp, refreshing drink that embodies autumn in a glass, made from freshly pressed apples. It's the perfect companion for cozy evenings. If your name is Araya, Orion, Chloe, Kevin, or McCoy, today

The Seekers and the Carnival is over on your Decades Breakfast, and the Osmonds let me in. It was number one for the Seekers in 1965 and a number two in 1973 for the Osmonds. That's your bit in the middle this morning, part two.

0: ABC on your Decades Breakfast. There you go. That's your English lesson for today. Your Decades Breakfast. We're doing your 1 second wonder this morning. What is this song?
1: Give me the music. Going under.
0: What is that famous song this morning? Any ideas, me dears, on that?

said Mick Hucknall, the man with the red hair. Do you remember him? The right thing on your decade's breakfast. And Earth, Wind and Fire and Boogie Wonderland on this day, 1977. Bob Marley and the Wailers, they released the album Exodus.

Best and Faithful on your Decade Breakfast. Love that lead singer Peter Cox. And Bob Marley, Three Little Birds on the album Exodus, released this day back in 1977. On this day, 1956, Danny Wilde was born of the Rembrandts.

0: But Rem Branson, I'll be there for you on your Decades Breakfast. We're doing your 1 second wonder this morning. Let's give you the answer to this. What was the 1 second today?
1: Give me the music!
0: The answer, the lightning seed sugar-coated iceberg.

0: From Feature Story News in Hong Kong, I'm Laura Westbrook. Indian Prime Minister Narendra Modi has become the country's longest continuously serving elected prime minister, surpassing the record previously held by India's founding leader. Modi crossed the 4,399-day mark in office on Wednesday. Ishan Garg reports from New Delhi.
1: Prime Minister Narendra Modi, who first took oath on May 26, 2014, has now served three consecutive terms, matching Nehru in leading his party to victory in three straight general elections. Nehru's record of 4,398 days was set across India's earliest days as an independent nation. India's federal ruling BJP is now marking the occasion as a testament to what it calls a decade of transformative governance under PM Modi. But critics argue that India's record on minorities' rights has suffered during this term and the country has slipped in press freedom rankings. Ishan Garg, New Delhi.
0: The U.S. military says it has completed strikes against Iran in what it says was in retaliation to the downing of an Army Apache helicopter. In response, Iran says it launched strikes towards U.S. bases in the region. Mitch McCann reports.
2: Shortly after 5 o'clock local time on Tuesday, U.S. Central Command announced on social media that CENTCOM forces had begun launching self-defense strikes against Iran as of 5 o'clock Eastern time at Donald Trump's direction. It went on to say on social media this was in response to yesterday's downing of an Apache helicopter and describes the mission as a proportional response to unjustified Iranian aggression. And while this happened at 5 o'clock local time on the east coast of the US, it wasn't a total surprise because Donald Trump had posted about it earlier in the day. He said the incident concerning the two pilots inside the Apache helicopter meant that the United States must of necessity respond to the attack. Now, the pilots were uninjured, but Donald Trump has vowed to respond.
0: Hundreds of Iraqi Kurdish migrants trying to reach the UK were tortured and threatened with organ removal last year, according to British media. Hostages who made it out told the BBC they were captured by a Libyan militia, which blackmailed their families into paying $5,000 under threat of having a kidney removed. Stuart Smith reports.
3: The BBC investigation found that during the summer of 2025, migrants travelling from Iraqi Kurdistan to the UK via Libya in northern Africa were intercepted by a militia. It was making money by kidnapping and imprisoning migrants and blackmailing them in a largely lawless country. If they didn't pay, they would be denied food and were threatened with kidney removal. 110 people were repatriated from Libya earlier this year by the Iraqi government, but not before some did appear to have had their organs taken, with a number of those who made it back home showing journalists scars on their lower backs. Stuart Smith, London.
0: From bureaus worldwide, this is FSN.
4: With FSN Spotlight, I'm Simon Marks, looking in more detail today at Iran's stockpile of enriched uranium. It is in many ways at the heart of stalled efforts to forge a ceasefire extension with the US and even a longer-term peace agreement. President Trump refers to it as nuclear dust because, he says, Iran's nuclear capacity was obliterated in Operation Midnight Hammer last year. But David Patrikarakos, special correspondent for the Daily Mail and the author of Nuclear Iran, The Birth of an Atomic State, says it is far from clear that, in fact, Iran's stockpile really was reduced to dust.
5: To be fair to them, they went out and they degraded the nuclear facilities. They were never specifically trying to degrade the dust, as Trump calls it. Look, we don't know is the answer, and this is the big unknown, and this is why it's so worrying. In terms of what it means, that dust is leverage. This is a country that has been sanctioned to the hilt, a country that is internationally isolated. It has very few points of leverage. One of them we know now is the Straits of Hormuz. The other is this nuclear dust. The Iranians are smart, and if you look at what they did with their nuclear program, they will use it to extract as much concessions from the Americans as they can, and that means sanctions relief, and that means trying to get their oil flowing properly.
4: And if the US or Israel or the United Nations wants to recover Iran's stockpile, it will need a mechanism for doing that, which is another big unresolved question as the conflict continues. With FSN Spotlight, I'm Simon Marks.
0: The main news again. The US says it has completed strikes against Iran in retaliation to the downing of an American helicopter over the Strait of Hormuz. In response, Iran says it launched strikes towards US targets in the region. Bahrain, Jordan, and Kuwait say they have intercepted missiles and drones. Properties and vehicles are set alight in Belfast after a man is charged with attempted murder following a knife attack. And that's the latest Feature Story News. Laura

following in the well-trodden footsteps of Jerry and the Pacemakers and the Beatles, yep, Merseyside's finest. It's Sonia, and you'll never stop me from loving you. Very good morning then, welcome along. It is the midweek morning show, Wednesday morning. It's one of those kind of half-glass full days. We're about 10:30 this morning. We can really feel we're halfway through the week, or just getting a bit closer to that weekend. What have we got for you today? Well, we're talking National Lottery at 10:30 this morning. A bit of detail on that to come. Gives me something to talk about. We've got our retro chart too. That's after the headlines at 11. 1986 is the year today, as we count down the top 10. Play you the top 5 as it was on this very day. It's a very happy birthday today to Maxie Priest. Born in Lewisham. I know, I was thinking somewhere a little more exotic, but no. Now, he was born back in 1961, making him 65 today. So he's our featured artist. 3 tracks to come between now and midday. Bradshaw's 2 and Nuts at 9 on the way.

Now that is a classic. It really is. Frankie Valli, of course, 1978. And from that classic film, I've got the word classic in my head today. The boss, he's given me the sweet, I don't know what you call it really, soft soap probably. You know how when you're scrolling through social media and there's all the pictures of the famous disc jockeys on radio stations, the microphones they're talking into have always got the name of the radio station on it. And I observed, quietly to myself at first, and then mentioned it to the boss, how come we haven't got one of those? He announced that, he said, Andrew, you don't need one of those. They need them because they're so gormless they don't know where they are. So they have the name in front of them so they can remember what to say. You see, I told you, he lies to me. He just doesn't want to spend the fiver buying it. It's 9:11. A very good morning. Now let's have a look at the national newspapers. Do this in a couple of parts. First off then, well, reports of violence on the streets of Belfast, this following Monday's knife attack. Now this dominating many of the midweek newspapers. The Guardian reporting that crowds have burned vehicles and blocked roads in and around the city. On its front page is a photo of a bus set ablaze by protesters in the city centre. A 30-year-old Sudanese man has been charged with attempted murder following that attack on Monday. Police and politicians calling for calm reported in the Eye today, noting that there are fears of further disorder across cities across the UK. Similarly, the Independent quoting Northern Ireland's police chief saying that now is not a time for protest. And the Times, now they're reporting that the suspect was granted asylum in 2023 after he fled Sudan. Chief Constable John Butcher saying that there was no trace of him in any of the national security databases, and adding that he wasn't known to police. That, as I say, reported in the Times. Lastly, in our first part, and further detail on this, the suspect believed to have travelled from Sudan to Paris and then ultimately on to Dublin before taking a bus to Belfast and arriving in February of 2023. Now, that sequence of events reported in the Daily Telegraph today. The paper adding that the suspect's arrival in the UK is likely to prompt criticism of European countries, particularly France, over policing of their borders. That's the first part of our newspapers. More to come after this.

Diana Ross. Oh, I love that one. Upside Down brings us around to 17 morning show minutes past nine. Now, we're talking about the National Lottery at 10:30 this morning. They've reworked it, you may possibly have noticed, and some people are a little confused by all of that. So to explain the whole shooting match and to give us an idea of exactly what it feels like to be a millionaire. Now, who wants to be a millionaire, eh? Well, I wouldn't mind having a go. We'll be talking to somebody from the new owners of National Lottery, the people that took over from Camelot. It'll make more sense later. Now let's have a look at the second part of the national newspapers today and broken border crisis. Now that's the view of the Daily Mail today. They're writing that the attack raises yet further questions over what it describes as a gaping back door open into the United Kingdom. Daily Express, now they're describing the actions of three residents who rushed to help the victim as the very best of humanity. The paper's front page picturing one of the heroes wielding a stick at the suspect. The Sun also featuring an image of the hero passerby who helped to fend off the suspect after the attack. Financial Times, now they're shifting their focus to the Iranian war with the US President Donald Trump's vow to respond to the downing of an American helicopter near to the Strait of Hormuz, which the US military say was hit by an Iranian drone on Monday. The Metro, now they're leading with a first-of-its-kind sex-based harassment prosecution. David Stroud reportedly grabbed a woman's hair and asked if he could kiss her on an evening train to London from Hastings. Now, he was arrested 2 days later after a new law banning harassment motivated by a person's sex. That came into force on the 1st of April. World Cup News Daily Mirror saying that the football community furious that a referee from Somalia was barred from entering America after an 11-hour interrogation at Miami Airport. Omar Attan says that he had a visa and that he wasn't given any reason for being denied entry. Finally, Daily Star reporting that fake football shirts are flooding into the UK ahead of the tournament. And those are our national newspapers then for this Wednesday morning.

One of those songs that no matter how many times I hear it, always reminds me of Junior Choice. At 22 past nine, a very good morning then. Welcome along Wednesday morning. Big story, of course, the unrest in Belfast with houses, cars and a bus set on fire last night. A night of violence that followed that knife attack on Monday. One pastor in North Belfast saying that black people's homes were being targeted, whilst another MP says that there was a race-based programme. On one street, hundreds of masked men carrying bottles and bricks are setting bins on fire and shouting foreigners out. Now, Northern Ireland's First Minister Michelle O'Neill saying that groups of masked men were burning families out of their homes. In County Antrim, an African family living in the area for 2 decades moved after their windows were smashed, whilst a Ukrainian teenager in Belfast escaped after his family's front door caught fire. Northern Ireland's Fire Service say they were called to over 60 incidents last night, many of them concentrated in the Belfast area. The violence, of course, following the knife attack on Monday night. The suspect, a 30-year-old Sudanese man who claimed asylum, is due to appear in court later today. We will, of course, keep you updated on events during the course of the morning.

Oasis, you probably knew that already, and not an artist that we play very often on the morning show. I thought we'd do something about that. Now, when it comes to artists that we don't play very often, I thought we'd go for something a little trite. We like to be a little contrived every now and then. It's Wednesday morning, and so...

0: Vogel Sharkey. We played him the other day doing his own thing. There he was, though, of course, back in 1980. The Undertones and Wednesday Week, 9:30 news time.
1: From Radio News Hub, I'm Frankie Hairsine. A night of violence erupted in Belfast last night after a stabbing attack on Monday. Multiple cars and homes were set alight, with some people forced to flee their houses. The US and Iran have launched strikes against each other after an American Army helicopter crashed near the Strait of Hormuz. The Education Secretary says mental health support in schools will make a huge difference in tackling England's NEET crisis. And former Channel 4 news anchor Jon Snow says he's truly bowled over by support after revealing his Alzheimer's diagnosis.

That'll be the Primitives and Crash. We've got a few firsts going on at the moment, digging out some of those songs that we don't normally play, or we do like to. Now, it may be one of the most famous catchphrases in British comedy, apart from "It is bouquet." But this one, from, of course, Only Fools and Horses, about "Next year we'll be millionaires, Rodney." Well, apparently many people have that dream, and I think I can include myself in it. In fact, 50 quid will do quite nicely, thank you. Kathy Garrett is a senior winners advisor at Allwyn. Now, that's the operator of the National Lottery. She's going to be joining us at 10:30 to discuss exactly what advice she gives people when they do win. We're now 30 years on, apparently, from the Trotters finally becoming millionaires. The fantasy, of course, of overnight wealth still grips us. we'll be talking about that a little later on. It's the best music, though. It's Andy with you right through until lunchtime today. We've got our Nuts at Nine round the corner today. Another one of those comedy classics your input always wanted. Maybe you've got a suggestion for something that is a truly atrocious song. Could be something really appalling. We like to try and find something that nobody else would be playing. We've gone from some tracks from the 1930s. We managed to get The Sun's Got His Hat On, The Teddy Bear's Picnic, even The Laughing Policeman, all the way through to, we drew the line, didn't we, at Mr. Blobby. We said that was just a laugh too far.

song that launched their career, really. It's a rock sound, of course, The Police, and rather a curious subject matter, but nobody seemed to question it at the time. It's independent local radio. It is Wednesday morning. It's Andy, and a happy birthday we've got a few people celebrating today. Gordon Burns, retired journalist, and of course, host of The Krypton Factor. Remember that? It ended all those years ago, back in 1995. Never did understand that. He's 84 today. The guy that gave us so much television, I think he was one of the people bidding to, was he trying to run the lottery himself? He's trying to do something. He was out of his lane, I think. Grange Hill is what he gave us. Brookside, of course. Now, Grange Hill started back in, that was in the sort of, about maybe 77, 78. Brookside, of course, in 1982. And Hollyoaks still running to this day. Yeah, Phil Redmond, 77 today. Also, Sir Lindsay Hoyle, he's 69, politician MP for Chorley. Now, he's held that since Tony Blair's victory back in 1977. He's also been Speaker of the House of Commons since 2019, born in Adlington in Chorley this very day. Also celebrating Maxi Priest, he's our featured artist today. Singer, of course, 65, born in Lewisham. Actress Elizabeth Hurley, she's 61 today, 1965, starred in Bedazzled and Man of Mystery, the International Man of Mystery, Austin Powers, the International Man of Mystery, and Passenger 57, she born in Basingstoke in Hampshire this very day. Lastly, footballer David Platt, he's 60 today, now retired, spent quite a time with Arsenal, Nottingham Forest, and of course the England squad, born in Chadderton in Manchesterford on this very day, 1966. Well, those be our birthdays today. Now, blustery showers returning to many areas today. Northern and eastern areas having the greatest chance of some thunder and a risk of hail too. Welcome to British summertime, eh? Some pleasant sunny spells are likely, especially in the afternoon. Will they be feeling quite cool? Now, tonight, turning quite dry overnight with clear skies, low cloud and rain arriving in the west throughout the early hours. It will be turning milder in the west, but more chilly everywhere else. Now, Thursday, a wet and rather windy day as the rain spreads across the east. Locally quite heavy, but easing later, quite muggy with widespread crowds and clouds too, clouds over the crowds, turning dry by the evening. Now, top temperatures today, looking at 14 Celsius in Aberdeen, 15 for Birmingham, 15 Derry, Cardiff, 16 Merseyside, 15 degrees for you.

Michael Jackson, and Don't Stop Till You Get Enough. How do you know when you've had enough? Because too much is never enough. I've heard that somewhere. I've never actually been able to use that in conversation. I'm rather looking forward to the chance to do it. Now, we came up with a new word yesterday. Very proud of myself. I'm not suggesting we invented a new word. We actually discovered that I'd sort of mastered it yesterday, the technical term for when you have that early morning stretch. Anyway, back to more sensible things. World Cup, of course, getting underway. You know that, don't you? We'll be covering it, of course, with updates. I must stop saying of course. We will be updating you every morning over the next few weeks, particularly as we follow England's progress. Or indeed, every nation too. We're not concentrating on anybody in particular. We do like to root for our nearest neighbours. Although, if we hadn't qualified and it was France, what would we do then? I've no idea. Now, we played. We did. Football Fever. Do you remember the other day by the Beverly Sisters? Football Crazy was the theme of that. And I thought we'd run with that for a couple of days as we try and amp things up. That's what they say these days. Yeah, it is just round the corner. Andy.

0: Now, that song was actually written by the same duo that penned Sandy Shaw's Puppet on a String. They were commissioned to write a football song and didn't do a bad effort. Unfortunately, we bombed out quite early on in Mexico 1970. So the song kind of started to climb the charts and then beat a hasty retreat because after England were kicked out, everybody stopped buying it, which was quite unfortunate. It's back home. It's our nuts at nine then for this. It really is Wednesday morning. We've got a couple more football-themed things to do. We'll do those between now and Friday. Of course, coverage of the World Cup right here on the morning show in glorious stereophonic sound. Nobody says stereo these days. I should start a petition. Let's have a look, shall we, at what's going on in business today.
1: The FTSE 100 fell sharply on Tuesday, weighed by weak oil stocks and Asia-focused financials, plus fresh US tech falls. It closed down 145 points. Oil prices fell after US President Donald Trump said negotiations over a peace deal to end the Middle East war were in their final stages. Brent crude was trading at $90 a barrel. Hiring in the UK has slumped by nearly a quarter since the pandemic, and 12% of British workers are in roles potentially under threat from artificial intelligence. New research by LinkedIn has found hiring fell by 24% between January 2019 and January 2026 and was down 10% year on year. It says the drop was largely down to firms being more cautious about hiring due to geopolitical and trade uncertainty, rather than a shock from the tech shift towards AI. And the new boss of BP, Meg O'Neill, has restructured the leadership and organisation of the oil giant to reduce costs and simplify its portfolio.

0: That's our first track today from the birthday boy, Maxi Priest, celebrating his birthday today. We'll squeeze a couple more in from him between now and midday. It's 7 minutes away from 10. Now, billions of pounds are being owed to water, broadband and energy companies by customers, the majority of those people being unaware that support is available. Now, we've been told that more than £7 billion in bills and charges was owed by March of last year. The UK spending watchdog making that report, estimates suggesting now that the total has grown since then. One pensioner saying that the credit on her energy meter often ran out 3 or 4 days before she received a state pension. She has said, though, that her energy supplier had been quite helpful after she let them know that she was struggling. Now, according to the National Audit Office, most people, they say, don't know that repayment plans and cheaper social tariffs are available to those who are in financial difficulty. Now, only a third of eligible broadband customers and under 40% of water customers who are struggling to pay their bills reportedly have any awareness of these social tariffs at all. Now, these are generally discounted packages on essential bills, so that's water, energy and broadband now, often available to people on benefits who are struggling to pay. The audit office saying that energy customers on repayment plans owing £1,000 or less could be definitely in the line for help. So it's certainly worth Googling that. Independent local radio, it is Wednesday morning. Time to head stateside.
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2: I'm Peter Reynolds, and this is your LA Spins Minute. Lil Wayne, Lil Yachty, and Puerto Rican singer Rauw Alejandro are part of a horse racing syndicate, Run Fast Racing. They also entered a horse named Vitruvian Man in the Belmont Stakes horse race in Saratoga Springs, New York. Vitruvian Man is named after the Leonardo da Vinci painting of a man with four arms. Geez, how stoned were they? Comedian Nate Bargatze shared his appreciation for Taylor Swift after she allowed her song Opalite to be used in the upcoming movie The Breadwinner, which is now in theaters. He said, quote, "We talked about more than the movie. We're beyond grateful for that to happen. It's just so sweet of her to help a fellow Nashvillian," unquote. Nashvillian? Bless you.

Dolly Parton, and from a film I never get tired of seeing, that whenever I see it late at night on the telly, I'm always right there at 9 to 5 back to 1980. The best music's I guarantee with you through until midday today. To the news then, back to the 60s Stones.

0: From Feature Story News in Hong Kong, I'm Laura Westbrook. Indian Prime Minister Narendra Modi has become the country's longest continuously serving elected prime minister, surpassing the record previously held by India's founding leader. Modi crossed the 4,399-day mark in office on Wednesday. Ishan Garg reports from New Delhi.
1: Prime Minister Narendra Modi, who first took oath on May 26, 2014, has now served three consecutive terms, matching Nehru in leading his party to victory in three straight general elections. Nehru's record of 4,398 days was set across India's earliest days as an independent nation. India's federal ruling BJP is now marking the occasion as a testament to what it calls a decade of transformative governance under PM Modi. But critics argue that India's record on minorities' rights has suffered during this term and the country has slipped in press freedom rankings. Ishan Garg, New Delhi.
0: The US military says it has completed strikes against Iran in what it says was in retaliation to the downing of an Army Apache helicopter. In response, Iran says it launched strikes towards US bases in the region. Mitch McCann reports.
2: Well, shortly after 5 o'clock local time on Tuesday, US Central Command announced on social media that CENTCOM forces had begun launching self-defense strikes against Iran as of 5 o'clock Eastern time at Donald Trump's direction. It went on to say on social media this was in response to yesterday's downing of an Apache helicopter and describes the mission as a proportional response to unjustified Iranian aggression. And while this happened at 5 o'clock local time on the east coast of the US, it wasn't a total surprise because Donald Trump had posted about it earlier in the day. He said the incident concerning the two pilots inside the Apache helicopter meant that the United States must of necessity respond to the attack. Now, the pilots were uninjured, but Donald Trump has vowed to respond.
0: Hundreds of Iraqi Kurdish migrants trying to reach the UK were tortured and threatened with organ removal last year, according to British media. Hostages who made it out told the BBC they were captured by a Libyan militia, which blackmailed their families into paying $5,000 under threat of having a kidney removed. Stuart Smith reports.
3: The BBC investigation found that during the summer of 2025, migrants travelling from Iraqi Kurdistan to the UK via Libya in northern Africa were intercepted by a militia. It was making money by kidnapping and imprisoning migrants and blackmailing them in a largely lawless country. If they didn't pay, they would be denied food and were threatened with kidney removal. 110 people were repatriated from Libya earlier this year by the Iraqi government, but not before some did appear to have had their organs taken, with a number of those who made it back home showing journalists scars on their lower backs. Stuart Smith, London.
0: From bureaus worldwide, this is FSN.
4: With FSN Spotlight, I'm Simon Marks, looking in more detail today at Iran's stockpile of enriched uranium. It is in many ways at the heart of stalled efforts to forge a ceasefire extension with the US and even a longer-term peace agreement. President Trump refers to it as nuclear dust because, he says, Iran's nuclear capacity was obliterated in Operation Midnight Hammer last year. But David Patrikarakos, special correspondent for the Daily Mail and the author of Nuclear Iran, The Birth of an Atomic State, says it is far from clear that, in fact, Iran's stockpile really was reduced to dust.
5: To be fair to them, they went out and they degraded the nuclear facilities. They were never specifically trying to degrade the dust, as Trump calls it. Look, we don't know is the answer, and this is the big unknown, and this is why it's so worrying. In terms of what it means, that dust is leverage. This is a country that has been sanctioned to the hilt, a country that is internationally isolated. It has very few points of leverage. One of them we know now is the Straits of Hormuz. The other is this nuclear dust. The Iranians are smart, and if you look at what they did with their nuclear program, they will use it to extract as much concessions from the Americans as they can, and that means sanctions relief, and that means trying to get their oil flowing properly.
4: And if the US or Israel or the United Nations wants to recover Iran's stockpile, it will need a mechanism for doing that, which is another big unresolved question as the conflict continues. With FSN Spotlight, I'm Simon Marks.
0: The main news again. The US says it has completed strikes against Iran in retaliation to the downing of an American helicopter over the Strait of Hormuz. In response, Iran says it launched strikes towards US targets in the region. Bahrain, Jordan, and Kuwait say they have intercepted missiles and drones. Properties and vehicles are set alight in Belfast after a man is charged with attempted murder following a knife attack. And that's the latest Feature Story News. Laura Westbrook reporting.

the Masonettes and Heartache Avenue. 10:06, very good morning. Second hour of our morning show, midweek morning show at that. Time for a reminder then of the national newspapers today. Now, many of the front pages carrying a freeze frame from the graphic video of Monday night's attack in Belfast. The Guardian, leading on the disorder in the city, saying that the violence erupted after what it describes as agitators, including the so-called Tommy Robinson and Elon Musk, exhorted people to take to the streets. Daily Telegraph saying that a WhatsApp message forwarded many times predicted a mad day in Belfast and urging men aged 18 and over to wear dark clothing and be prepared to fight or be arrested. The I newspaper highlighting pleas from the police for calm and saying that there are still fears of further disorder elsewhere across the United Kingdom. Now, many of the papers focusing on the suspect who the police have named as a Sudanese refugee. The Daily Mail say that Britain has a gaping back door, raising grave concerns. The Mail's leader column urging the government to face up to what the paper is calling the migrant threat. The Times, now they believe that there will be renewed scrutiny of the common travel area, which allows for the free movement of people between the United Kingdom and Ireland, after police said that they believe the suspect had travelled to Dublin from Dublin to Belfast by bus before claiming asylum. The Daily Express praising those who sought to intervene in the stabbing, calling them the very best of humanity. The Daily Mirror reporting that a fundraising campaign has begun to buy a pint for the man who arrived at the scene with a hurling stick. Matt McKiernan was quoted in The Sun saying that instinct took over and most people would have done the same thing. Daily Telegraph interpreting comments by Rachel Reeves at a conference yesterday as a signal that in order to pay for higher defence spending, taxes will need to increase. The Chancellor is said to have told an investors' gathering that despite the pain of higher taxes, better to do that than to get into a situation where we were before with interest rates climbing. And finally, Times reporting that Prime Minister Keir Starmer preparing to announce the extra defence funding as soon as this week, with discussions going down to the wire, we're told. Those are national newspapers then for this Wednesday morning.

Carol Williams. We're doing our very best, you know. It's Happy World Cup underway very soon. We'll be cheering on our various teams, and during the morning show we will, during the next few weeks at least, keep you up to date with everything going on every single morning. Independent local radio, 12 and a half past 10. A retro chart today after the headlines at 11. It's going to be the 10th of June, back to 1986, the songs you were buying on this very day.

Partridge Family, underlining, if ever indeed it was needed, that we've got no pride at all. I think I love you. It's the morning show, Andy, through till lunchtime today, just after 10:15. And you know where we're going. Oh, no, not there. We're off to Manchesterford.

0: came back ages ago, ma'am.
1: Oh, so you've not only just cut yourself then?
0: No, before.
1: Well, why didn't you cry when you first did it?
0: I didn't know anyone was in, did I?
1: Oh, you know you shouldn't touch your dad's razor. He'd be wandering round the house with bits of newspaper stuck all over his face now and blaming me as usual. Come here, let's have a proper look.
0: Oh, ouch!
1: It's only a little nick.
0: Yeah, but it's bleeding a dead lot though, look, when I squeeze it.
1: Well, don't squeeze it for a start then. I've no plasters either. I'll have to nip to the corner shop. Stick it in your mouth for now.
0: Right.
2: Ah, well. Back to the lunatic asylum. See what the inmates have done. See you in the morning, Joe. Ta-da.
0: What are you looking for, ma'am?
1: Some money.
0: Why? Has your purse gone down the back of me dad's chair?
1: No, but some of your father's money might have. Sometimes does.
2: There you are.
0: Hiya, Dad.
1: It drops out of his overall pockets when he's dozing. Been a godsend to me sometimes.
2: Oh, I'm glad to hear it, Audrey.
1: Oh, your home, Alf.
2: Oh. That's right, my sweet little tea leaf. Just in time by the looks of it and all. So you've been robbing me, have you?
1: No, I've not been robbing you, as you put it. Seeing as how I do all the cleaning round here, I reckon I'm entitled to what bits of copper I find.
0: For me cut finger what I've got. Look, Dad.
2: Not down the back of my chair, you're not. Hey, up. Now I know why you tell me to put me feet up on the buffet. It's just so me bloody money drops out of me overall pockets, innit? Hey, you crafty sod.
0: Me finger's still bleeding, you know.
1: Oh, Alf. Would I do something like that?
2: Yes.
1: Well, I need some money for the corner shop.
2: Well, you can't have none.
0: I might die.
2: And I might help you. What's up with you, any road? Let's have a look.
0: Ow!
2: Well, I can't see now.
0: There, look.
2: We're not wasting a plaster on that gnat bite. Shove it in your mouth for a bit.
0: I just did that and it didn't work.
2: Aye, well, shove it up your little bottom then.
0: Oh, no.
1: Don't be so vulgar.
2: Audrey, brew up.
1: There's some in the pot.
2: Away from the fire, you.
0: Oh, you're dead nearer though, aren't you?
2: I pay for the coal.
0: Well, why are you picking on me for when I've cutted myself? Don't you like me?
1: Yeah, here's your tea, Alf.
2: What do you call this? It's full of floaters. Why don't you use the tea strainer?
1: I just did. Oh, it's got an hole in it. I wonder what's happened to that. It's all dinted, Luke.
2: I don't suppose you'd have out to do with this, would you, Squirt?
0: I didn't mean it.
1: Take your finger out of your mouth, love.
0: I said I didn't mean it.
2: Precisely what were you doing when you didn't mean it, then?
0: Fishing. Fishing?
2: What?
0: Not for fish, though. For algae.
1: Algae? Who's algae?
0: Algae, that green stuff what fishes eat.
1: Green stuff?
2: Bloody hell. If I get the squitters, you'll think all your birthdays have come at once.
0: It's not my fault. I'm the pet monitor at school, aren't I? And I have to help Mr. feed the fishes in our school aquarium, and fishes eat algae, and it's dead hard to pick it up out of the water with just your fingers, so I thought it'd be a good idea to use my fishing net, but I couldn't remember where I put it, and I see the tea strainer and it looked like a fishing net, so I just lended it and I used that instead. I scraped it all out after, though.
2: I'll splificate you, lad.
1: Oh, you won't die, Alf Bradshaw. Anyway, greens are good for you. They keep you regular.
2: Bugger off, Audrey.

song originally recorded in French by Jacques Brel. That one, though, the big hit across the wide world for Canadian Terry Jacks and Seasons in the Sun. 24 and a half past 10. Very good morning. It's the midweek morning show and some really important, interesting and fascinating things what happened on this very day in years gone by. This day, 1931, Chester Zoo. Now, that officially opened its doors to the great unwashed, founded by George Mottershead and his family too. The site, it all began on a 9-acre plot centred around Oakfield Manor. And, well, it was a groundbreaking attraction at the time, laying the foundation for what has become one of the UK's most popular conservation zoos. And 1936 with this, there was a special meeting of Skegness Council. Now, at this meeting, John Hassell, one of the greatest poster artist. He was also a painter too. Responsible for the Jolly Fisherman, they decided he was entitled to free access to all municipal undertakings in the town during his lifetime. Now, it has been said that Skegness rose to fame based on the poster that he drew, the one with that fisherman looking a bit like Captain Birdseye, and the slogan, "Skegness is so bracing." Possibly one of the most famous holiday advertisements ever drawn. This day, 1940, Italy declaring war on both France and Britain. Benito Mussolini, Italian leader at the time, saying that he wanted to end the Anglo-French presence within the Mediterranean. And an elusive goldfish. Yeah, we've got it all. Now, this, it was not actually a goldfish at all. It was a perch, which had a bit of a thing for eating goldfish. A prodigious appetite, apparently. Finally caught on this day in 1977, after 2 years rampaging a pond in Kent. Now, the fish, named Jaws at the time, it was caught by two Southern Waterboard engineers in a rowing boat. A fishing net and a 240-volt stunning rod. Jaws accused of eating over 3,000 goldfish in a breeding lake near to Canterbury. And lastly, this day, 1984, John Barnes scoring one of the most iconic solo goals. Now, this is his first ever goal for England in England's history during a famous 2-0 victory. It was a friendly against Brazil in Rio de Janeiro. It was Brazil's first loss at the Macarena Stadium in some 27 years. We got it all. A happy birthday today to Maxi Priest.

0: birthday boy Maxi Priest celebrating today and remembering him as our featured artist this Wednesday morning. It's a wild world. Independent local radio, it is Wednesday morning at 10:30, latest news headlines.
1: From Radio News Sub, I'm Frankie Hairsine. A night of violence erupted in Belfast last night after a stabbing attack on Monday. Multiple cars and homes were set alight, with some people forced to flee their houses. The US and Iran have launched strikes against each other after an American Army helicopter crashed near the Strait of Hormuz. The Education Secretary says mental health support in schools will make a huge difference in tackling England's NEETs crisis. And former Channel 4 news anchor Jon Snow says he's truly bowled over by support after revealing his Alzheimer's diagnosis.
0: 29 minutes away from 11. Retro chart on the way following the headlines at 11. Now, we were talking earlier about those comedy classics we know and love, and only Fools and Horses, of course, popping up. There are a couple of scenes that you'll always remember. Del Boy falling behind the bar, and of course, his prophecy that one day, Rodney, we'll be millionaires. They were until they lost it all. Now, Kathy Garrett is a senior winners advisor at Alwyn. They, of course, the new people running the national lottery, and really what we're looking at today is why it is that we're all so fascinated by the possibility of striking it rich one day, being just like Del Boy and one day being that elusive millionaire. Now, it could be that maybe you just kind of fancy treating the family and doing all the traditional things, maybe clearing the mortgage, or maybe living the lifetime and the lifestyle of the rich and famous, with so much of it all being seen on Facebook these days. You can't help being jealous and thinking the only way you're going to get on that ladder is by striking it rich. Kathy, good morning. Thanks for joining us today.
2: Good morning, Andy. Thank you for having me.
0: Oh, it's a pleasure. Now, the idea of winning big is something that I think everybody, including me, I have to admit, is quite keen that we should do. And obviously, we often find it quite a victory, winning a lucky dip. Now, is it something that is just aspirational? What is it that makes us want to chase it when, of course, you know, it, obviously the likelihood is it's there, somebody wins, but it is, you know, it's not that likely, is it?
2: Well, people play because it's the hope and dream that it will happen one day. And it does happen to many people by playing the National Lottery. I've been doing this job for 16 years and I have paid nearly 3,000 winners. And I only look after anyone who's won over £50,000. So it does happen. And from tonight we are launching the new game, the new Lotto, which of course is the nation's millionaire maker game. So there's going to be even more chance to win, two chances now to win on every single draw.
0: Now, they've changed the thing, because when you, if you buy your ticket on the app, you were only able to buy a couple of weeks until this new change came in. So can you explain what this new change is and how you would play it?
2: Yeah, so the change basically gives our players the opportunity of being entered into two draws. So every time you buy a ticket, it'll go into the first draw. If you don't win anything, or if you do win something, you will still go into the second draw. So you've got two chances to win on every draw. So the games are still the same, still the draws still take place, 8 o'clock on Wednesday, first draw taking place today, and then 8 o'clock on Saturday. So price is the same, £2. You choose from the same numbers, 1 to 59, but you have two chances to win. You could be lucky and you could win twice on both draws.
0: Oh, I'm working on that very premise myself. Now, what is it about winning? Is it the idea of just keeping up with the, well, not even keeping up with, exceeding the Joneses? Or is it just that life is so grim that the only chance we can see of getting out of it is to win something?
2: Well, I think life is very tough now. You know, we've got the cost of living crisis and people are struggling. And it's that dream that they could change things by just having a go and playing one of our national lottery games. So there is just always that chance. And it's for things like making life easier, paying off a mortgage, as you said. It's taking the family on holiday. It's helping kids get on that property ladder for the first time, or maybe bringing that retirement age forward. Winning a national lottery prize just gives people choices and opportunities that they may not never have had without that.
0: I've actually talked about things lottery related, obviously not knowing for a second I was going to get you on the phone. One of my really irritating things is you get an email at midnight to tell you congratulations, you've won something on the lottery. So you log into the app and it says, oh sorry, it's gone midnight, you can't check. And you've got to wait until the amount of times I've lain awake thinking, is this it? Could this be it? And you've got to wait hours until you can log in and find out. Now, if you have won big, I'm assuming you don't get a message like that. Do you get a phone call? How does it work if you've actually really, really struck it lucky?
2: Well, we have to be very careful of winners' anonymity, of course, and people reading emails. So we would never put anything confidential on an email. So the email would be the same, that, you know, check your National Lottery account. And like you, many people go on hoping they'll win big, but actually thinking they're going to win small. So the shock that they get and the elation when they log on, so they'll have to log on to their online account and they will see that they've won hopefully a big prize on the National Lottery. Of course, if you buy your ticket in the shop, you can check that ticket yourself, scan it on the app or check it on the website. But yeah, get your email through, check your online account. And one day, you know, Andy, it could be you.
0: Yeah, oh, thank you. if I could have that in writing, I'd be very happy. Now, if you do, you know, obviously you do hear, maybe not horror stories, that's the wrong word, but people who've won money, usually at a young age, and then say that it was the worst thing that could happen to them. So is it that they don't get good advice? Maybe is it a problem with the age, the lower age limit for lot? I appreciate it was increased from 16 to 18, but you do seem to hear some stories of people who've won money at an early age and it's kind of, well, maybe not destroyed them, but maybe they weren't best placed or well suited to having won it. Is there something that you can do to help people?
2: We provide a huge amount of support for our lottery winners. So we provide financial advice, legal advice, there's wellbeing support as well, there's private banking, and everyone is supported by a winner's advisor, and we signpost them to these experts, and we thoroughly recommend they take the advice, they listen to the advice to help them to make informed choices. Of course, you can't make people take the advice. The majority of people do great things and it really enhances their life. But we can't make people take the advice. But it is certainly on offer and it's highly recommended.
0: Now, one of the selling points of having the lottery in the first place as a national institution, which I guess after all these years, it probably is, that we were quite late to the game, weren't we, the United Kingdom? It was something that in many countries they've been doing for quite some time. But obviously we have embraced it, and it has become a great funding source for an awful lot of charities and sort of worthy causes. Is it not a bit concerning that if it wasn't for the lottery, that these places really would be struggling for funding?
2: Well, it's certainly a huge help having National Lottery funding. When you think £53 billion has been raised for good causes since 1994 when the lottery started. And our aim, Orwin's aim and goal, is to increase the amount every week from 33 million to 60 million. So it's massive and it does make a massive difference and a massive help to the UK.
0: I wanted to ask you about one other thing, and I'd apologise if I sound like I'm being overly critical here, because I'm as guilty as everybody else of buying the odd scratch card. I've limited myself now to only buying one when I go and buy petrol, just because I found that I was doing it too often. And we've gone from having, I think, sort of one or two scratch cards to possibly maybe 20 different cards. And you quite often, I've seen people queuing up to buy scratch cards who really ought to be buying something better. Is it not, I mean, scratch cards do seem to be, it's that instant satisfaction, instant gratification that you haven't got to wait for a draw. In 5 seconds, you'll know if it's you. Is it not a bit concerning that maybe people are buying them when they just shouldn't be? And of course, there's nobody able to police that.
2: Well, we do absolutely promote responsible play. and we train our retailers to be responsible, and they've got leaflets that they can hand winners if they, or sorry, players, if they feel that they are playing a bit too often or coming into the shop too often. And they are restricted. I think it's 10 cards that you can buy now. So there are limitations, and we do what we can to help, because, of course, we don't want people spending money that they haven't got. So we do promote that. But there is still always that chance. Just, we would rather a lot of people play a little than a few people play a lot. So that's kind of our philosophy.
0: Now, this just going back to the change to the lottery, now that comes into force, is it today? Is this the first day of the new way?
2: Yes, tonight is the first draw, so it's very exciting, where people have got two chances to win. So hopefully creating more than 200 extra millionaires every year. So much bigger chance of winning right across the board, all levels of prizes, because if you don't win the first round, your ticket will be entered again into the second round. And you might be lucky enough to win on both rounds.
0: One interesting thing as well, talking about international draws, is in America, if you win the lottery, you're actually taxed on that, aren't you? But whereas in the United Kingdom, you're not, which is, I was quite surprised that if you win something, the government over there take, I think, probably 20-25% of it before you've even started. That's quite alarming. Anyway, it's something we do right for once. Kathy Garrett, the Senior Winners Advisor at Allwyn, thanks ever so much for your time today.
2: You're very welcome, Andy. Thanks for having me.
0: Thank you.

0: Stephen Tintin Duffy. Oh, I love that one. Kiss Me, 1985 remembered, from the album The Ups and Downs. It's 12 minutes away from 11 o'clock. A retro chart around the corner. Main news of the day, of course, the Belfast knife attack and the protests that have followed it, dominating many of the national newspapers today. A 30-year-old man has been charged with attempted murder, possession of a bladed article in a public place, along too with threats to kill. Police continuing their investigations also, following the disorder spread throughout parts of the city. The Daily Telegraph, now they're reporting today, their front page dedicated to the events in Belfast, highlighting the growing unrest and the police response as authorities are working hard, they say, to restore calm. Daily Star taking a much lighter approach to proceedings, leading with a story about fake football shirts and the booming market for unofficial kits as fans are looking for cheaper alternatives. Do you know, with the cost of everything these days, it never ceases to amaze me that the great and the good, who've got far more money than we'll ever see, are always lecturing us about buying cheaper versions. None of this is a surprise. Now, looking as we do at what's trending on social media, searches for Belfast attack, now they've surged after the man was charged. And football fans searching for England versus Ukraine. Excitement building, we're told, around the latest international fixture. Supporters discussing team selections, predictions and England's chances as attention turns to the next match. Brits searching for the weekend weather forecast. Now, we have been talking about the idea of a bit of sunshine, which we're not seeing. They keep talking about it being just around the corner. I don't know how many corners. It's like going around a maze, this. It's got to be there somewhere. We're told that when it happens, temperatures could reach around 30 Celsius in some parts of the country. Many people apparently making plans for barbecues, heading to the beach and beer gardens if the sun ever turns up. Tennis Emma Raducanu trending as tennis fans are following her preparations during the grass court season. Every appearance attracting huge interest as supporters hope she can build momentum over the coming weeks. And teenage Arsenal prospect Max Dowman trending too, after another impressive display, many tipping him as one of England's bright young talents. Fans already comparing him with some of the game's biggest stars, despite his tender age. And the story we talked about yesterday, which is that hidden camera being discovered inside a Whitehall government department. Searches finding info on that proceeding apace. Discovery prompting a security investigation and sparking debate about privacy, surveillance and, I suppose, security too. 9 minutes away from 11, let's have a look at what's going on in the world of showbiz.
1: The government says it backs a plan to erect a permanent monument to Sir David Attenborough, but says it won't pay for it. MPs have been debating the idea after a petition reached almost 90,000. But Culture Minister Ian Murray says the government doesn't routinely fund such monuments. Former news anchor John Snow says he's truly bowled over by the outpouring of support since revealing his Alzheimer's diagnosis. The 78-year-old journalist is backing a campaign urging the government to reform its treatment, support and care for those living with the condition. On Friday, he'd shared he'd been living with Alzheimer's since 2023. Children may have missed school to go to Taylor Swift concerts, according to an analysis of attendance data. A Department for Education reports identified spikes in absence rates for some pupils on the dates of Swift's Eras Tour performances in Liverpool in 2024. And Steven Spielberg's sci-fi film Disclosure Days divided critics. One gave the film 2 stars, saying its tone was awkward and woolly, but praised Emily Blunt for her stellar performance.

0: 1978 for that one. Racy, who of course gave us the original version of Mickey, remember, with Kitty being the album track. There they were there with one of their two big hits, that one, Lay Your Love on Me. Retro chart today, 1986. Catch all of that after the news headlines at 11. Getting us a little closer to that, time for us to head stateside.
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2: I'm Peter Reynolds, and this is your LA Spins Minute. Tim Allen, Tom Hanks, and Joan Cusack join lifelike characters Buzz Lightyear, Woody, and Jesse to celebrate the London premiere of Toy Story 5, which opens June 19th. The film is directed by Oscar winner Andrew Stanton and was scored by Oscar winner Randy Newman for the fifth time. Oh, and a new Taylor Swift country song is in the film. Uh-oh. Are her roots showing? Another arrest was made at the house of Chris Brown. That's two arrests in under a week. This time, a female was arrested for trespassing on Brown's property and was treated as a potential burglary suspect. This just days after a man was arrested not once, not twice, but three times for trespassing on Brown's property. It's time for Chris to move.

0: Feature Story News in Hong Kong, I'm Laura Westbrook. Indian Prime Minister Narendra Modi has become the country's longest continuously serving elected prime minister, surpassing the record previously held by India's founding leader. Modi crossed the 4,399-day mark in office on Wednesday. Ishan Garg reports from New Delhi.
1: Prime Minister Narendra Modi, who first took oath on May 26, 2014, has now served three consecutive terms, matching Nehru in leading his party to victory in three straight general elections. Nehru's record of 4,398 days was set across India's earliest days as an independent nation. India's federal ruling BJP is now marking the occasion as a testament to what it calls a decade of transformative governance under PM Modi. But critics argue that India's record on minorities' rights has suffered during this term and the country has slipped in press freedom rankings. Ishan Garg, New Delhi.
0: The U.S. military says it has completed strikes against Iran in what it says was in retaliation to the downing of an Army Apache helicopter. In response, Iran says it launched strikes towards U.S. bases in the region. Mitch McCann reports.
2: Well, shortly after 5 o'clock local time on Tuesday, U.S. Central Command announced on social media that CENTCOM forces had begun launching self-defense strikes against Iran as of 5 o'clock Eastern time at Donald Trump's direction. It went on to say on social media this was in response to yesterday's downing of an Apache helicopter and describes the mission as a proportional response to unjustified Iranian aggression. And while this happened at 5 o'clock local time on the east coast of the US, it wasn't a total surprise because Donald Trump had posted about it earlier in the day. He said the incident concerning the two pilots inside the Apache helicopter meant that the United States must of necessity respond to the attack. Now, the pilots were uninjured, but Donald Trump has vowed to respond.
0: Hundreds of Iraqi Kurdish migrants trying to reach the UK were tortured and threatened with organ removal last year, according to British media. Hostages who made it out told the BBC they were captured by a Libyan militia, which blackmailed their families into paying $5,000 under threat of having a kidney removed. Stuart Smith reports.
3: The BBC investigation found that during the summer of 2025, migrants travelling from Iraqi Kurdistan to the UK via Libya in northern Africa were intercepted by a militia. It was making money by kidnapping and imprisoning migrants and blackmailing them in a largely lawless country. If they didn't pay, they would be denied food and were threatened with kidney removal. 110 people were repatriated from Libya earlier this year by the Iraqi government, but not before some did appear to have had their organs taken, with a number of those who made it back home showing journalist scars on their lower backs. Stuart Smith, London.
0: From bureaus worldwide, this is FSN.
4: With FSN Spotlight, I'm Simon Marks, looking in more detail today at Iran's stockpile of enriched uranium. It is in many ways at the heart of stalled efforts to forge a ceasefire extension with the US and even a longer-term peace agreement. President Trump refers to it as nuclear dust because, he says, Iran's nuclear capacity was obliterated in Operation Midnight Hammer last year. But David Patrikarakos, special correspondent for the Daily Mail and the author of Nuclear Iran, The Birth of an Atomic State, says it is far from clear that, in fact, Iran's stockpile really was reduced to dust.
5: To be fair to them, they went out and they degraded the nuclear facilities. They were never specifically trying to degrade the dust, as Trump calls it. Look, we don't know is the answer, and this is the big unknown, and this is why it's so worrying. In terms of what it means, that dust is leverage. This is a country that has been sanctioned to the hilt, a country that is internationally isolated. It has very few points of leverage. One of them we know now is the Straits of Hormuz. The other is this nuclear dust. The Iranians are smart, and if you look at what they did with their nuclear program, they will use it to extract as much concessions from the Americans as they can, and that means sanctions relief, and that means trying to get their oil flowing properly.
4: And if the US or Israel or the United Nations wants to recover Iran's stockpile, it will need a mechanism for doing that, which is another big unresolved question as the conflict continues. With FSN Spotlight, I'm Simon Marks.
0: The main news again. The US says it has completed strikes against Iran in retaliation to the downing of an American helicopter over the Strait of Hormuz. In response, Iran says it launched strikes towards US targets in the region. Bahrain, Jordan, and Kuwait say they have intercepted missiles and drones. Properties and vehicles are set alight in Belfast after a man is charged with attempted murder following a knife attack. And that's the latest Feature Story News. Laura

The songs you were buying in the summer of 1986. It's the Retro Chart taking you back to the 10th of June. The music you remember on the station that never forgot. Peter Gabriel and, well, no, actually, it was Robert Palmer. Peter Gabriel's quite close. Maybe that's what confused me. Actually, speaking of him, it's a non-mover in our Retro Chart this week. Yeah, he's edging his way in. It's the Sledgehammer this week. It's number

Peter Gabriel, originally with Genesis, of course, striking out on his own massive hit. Non-mover this week, though, in our retro chart, number 4 with Sledgehammer. Don't forget, we put the retro chart together on Sunday afternoon for the week ahead. So if you want to get in on the act for next week, you can choose the year that we do and the day that we do it. Send your nominations through WhatsApp, regular text, or now Telegram at 07469275285. Back to the music. And last week at 10, this week up 7 places for new shoes. I can't wait.

0: Climb of seven this week at number three, New Shoes. And I can't wait. It's the retro chart. The songs you were buying this very day, 1986. And a non-mover this week, Simply Red, Holding Back the Years at
1: number two.

0: Craig Hucknall, Simply Red together and Holding Back the Years. 25 minutes past 11. Very good morning. It is the Midweek Morning Show. It's the retro chart, the music, the songs, the memories from the 10th of June 1986. Before we get to number one, then, let's have a look, shall we, at the story so far.
1: The top 10 countdown.
0: This week at 10, it's a climb of 9 places for Falco, Vienna Calling. On My Own, Patti LaBelle and Michael McDonald, down 3 at 9. And this week's number 8, It's His Who Fears, Everybody Wants to Rule the World. A climb of 2 last week at 9, this week up to 7 for Jackie Graham and Set Me Free. And a big climb up 5 places at 6 for The Real Thing and the remix of Can't Get By Without You. Into the top 5 then, at 5, up 3, at 5 for Robert Palmer and Addicted to Love. Sledgehammer, Peter Gabriel, a non-mover at 4. Number 3, New Shoes, and I Can't Wait. Number 2, just heard that Simply Red, Holding Back the Years. Top of the Tree, another week for Doctor and the Medics.

0: originally a hit for Norman Greenbaum in the early 70s. A nice reworking then for Doctor and the Medics, who also did a cover of Waterloo. Not quite sure what they were thinking of there. And that is our retro chart over and done with for this Wednesday morning. Back tomorrow, right after the 11 o'clock headlines, when we do it all over again. A different year, different songs, and different memories too. Independent local radio, it's 11:30. Let's have a look at the latest news headlines.
1: From Radio News Hub, I'm Frankie Hairsine. A night of violence erupted in Belfast last night after a stabbing attack on Monday. Multiple cars and homes were set alight, with some people forced to flee their houses. The US and Iran have launched strikes against each other after an American Army helicopter crashed near the Strait of Hormuz. The Education Secretary says mental health support in schools will make a huge difference in tackling England's NEET crisis. And former Channel 4 news anchor Jon Snow says he's truly bowled over by support after revealing his Alzheimer's diagnosis.

Donna, 1975 for that one. Please tell him that I said hello. Now, we had a look earlier at people celebrating their birthdays. We do like to remember people we've lost on this very day too. Back in 1993, lost very young, 62, Les Dawson, a comedian, and pianist. I was going to say musician, but I think that's rather stretching a point. Had a very unique ability to play a piano very badly, which I think is probably even more hard than playing it properly. Best remembered for rather a deadpan delivery and a very miserable persona. And jokes too about his mother-in-law. He'd probably be cancelled these days. Regularly appearing with Roy Barraclough as two northern women, Sissy Braithwaite and Ada Shufflebottom. You had to be there. And this day, 2004, we lost Ray Charles at the age of 73. Born Ray Robinson back in 1930. He had lots of hits in America, a couple over here, including I Can't Stop Loving You in 1962 and in 1968, making the charts again with a really interesting cover of the Beatles' Eleanor Rigby. In television land this day, 1999, BBC One, they announced that The Vanessa Show, which at the time, you remember it was the centre of a fake guest controversy. Now that was going to be axed, a final edition of that in July of 1999. And as we prepare for the World Cup now, it was the World Cup final this very day, 1934. The final score on this, Italy 2, Czechoslovakia 1. Now, the match was played at the Stadio Nazionale in Rome. England didn't participate in the tournament in 1934. And now, I'm not sure if it's because we couldn't be bothered or because we didn't qualify. That information, something FIFA won't tell us. Now, those are some of the things that have happened on this very day. If you're planning a night in tonight, low down on the small screen. Well, BBC One getting underway at 8 o'clock with The Repair Shop, followed by Amanda Land, that's at 9 till 9:30, and rounding up your night's viewing is Only Child, seeing us through until 10. Over on BBC Two, Spring Watch, I wish they'd switch it to Summer Watch, and Surgeons at the Edge of Life, rounding up your night over on BBC Two. It's on the front line, the High Street Crime Crisis, and BBC, yeah, that's the BBC done. Now, ITV One Football, England versus Costa Rica. Now, what time's kickoff on that? I think kickoff is going to be at 9 o'clock for this. So you've got to endure an hour of adverts and people telling you things you probably don't need to know. Location. That's starting off Channel 4 tonight, followed by Grand Designs and Britain's Most Expensive Houses. Now, that's exactly the sort of thing that inspires to buy an extra lottery ticket. Over on Channel 5, Inside the Tower of London, The Tudor Spies, followed by The Fortune and Trauma Room 1, which rounds up your night's viewing. And that, if you're planning a night in tonight, is all the world of British television has to offer. I'd stick with the radio if I were you. Time for our 11s, then. You've been so patient waiting with us. It's our Eat to the Beat for this Wednesday morning. Today, back to 1984.

0: 18 minutes away from 12. That's our 11th's Eat to the Beat Mega Mix for Wednesday morning. It's Cyndi Lauper, Girls Just Want to Have Fun. Now, Steven Spielberg's latest sci-fi blockbuster, it's called Disclosure Day, arrives to huge anticipation. Many critics split, though, calling it a masterpiece, and some saying it's one of his most confusing films ever. Films starring Emily Blunt, Josh O'Connor, and Colin Firth, already one of the biggest talking points in cinema so far this year. Gordon Ramsay and Marcus Waring, they've officially buried the hatchet after their famous 16-year feud, set to reunite for a brand new BBC cooking show. The pair's reconciliation delighting fans who never expected to see two of biggest chefs working together again. I think the word chefs, is that French for something? Madonna making headlines again following the release of her latest music video. Many fans are debating everything from the visuals of it to her latest reinvention. More than four decades into her career, the Queen of Pop continuing to prove she knows exactly how to get people talking. Well, those are some of the things that are happening today. It's the best music, the widest variety every weekday morning. It's you, the music, and Andy through until midday today.
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0: Now, blustery showers returning to many areas today. Northern and eastern areas having the greatest chance of hearing some thunder and the risk of hail too. Some pleasant sunny spells, they are likely throughout this afternoon. Tonight, well, turning dry for a time with clear skies. However, low cloud and rain, this is arriving through the west during the early hours of the morning, turning milder and chilly pretty much everywhere. And as we head into Thursday proper, a wet and rather windy day for most of us. Rain spreading across the east, turning locally heavy at times, easing later. Feeling quite muggy though under widespread cloud. It will though be turning drier as we get into the evening. Top temperatures then for this Wednesday lunchtime, looking at 15 degrees Celsius across Merseyside, Newcastle in Sheffield. We've got 15.2 in Derry, 16 in Plymouth, 16 for Cardiff, Birmingham 15, Aberdeen 14 for you today.

are indeed. It's London Beats, and I've been thinking about you. Now, hundreds of Twitchers from across the UK flooding to a seaside town in North Wales to see a rare heron. Now, the ornithologist Simon Hugson-Roberts spotted the western reef heron, most commonly found in southern Europe, Africa and parts of Asia, but he found one in Carnarvon on Saturday. Now, after confirming the bluey-grey bird, he alerted the bird-watching WhatsApp group, and by afternoon, around about 300 of these Twitchers, or ornithologists if we're doing it properly, arriving in the town, hoping to catch sight. Now, the naturalist and broadcaster Lola Williams saying that it was a UK first, adding that warm, fairly strong southern winds may well have blown the heron out to sea, where it got lost and was carried to Wales instead, and gives Twitchers a chance to go and see their heart's desire.

0: 1979 remembered. Oh, it seemed like yesterday. Dave Edmonds and Girls Talk. 8 minutes away from 12. Let's have a look what's going on in the world of sport for this Wednesday lunchtime.
1: Andy Lloyd, Sports Report.
2: Lionesses head coach Serena Wiegmann says she's positive her side will qualify for next year's World Cup after their 3-0 victory over Ukraine. England will have to settle for the playoffs route after last Friday's defeat to Spain, who in turn beat Iceland to secure their automatic spot. Wiegmann says it's disappointing, but they will be ready for it. Thomas Tuchel says England can't be considered favourites at this year's World Cup because it's been too long since they've won it. He's been speaking ahead of tonight's friendly against Costa Rica and says that he sees his side as competitors and challengers, even if they're not the bookies' favourites. Meanwhile, Scotland are at their training base in North Carolina preparing for their opening game against Haiti in Foxborough on Saturday. Goalkeeper Craig Gordon admits he's lucky to be there.
3: I thought this opportunity had passed me by on more than one occasion. So to be part of something this big, to finally see it, is a huge moment for any player in their career.
2: And Serena Williams has won her doubles match after a sensational return to tennis. The 44-year-old hasn't played competitively for

Leo Sayer Band, You Make Me Feel Like Dancing. And that, well, that brings us to an end of our programme today. Thanks ever so much for being there. I'll be back tomorrow from 9 o'clock. A brand new retro chart, of course, more from the Bradshaws, and of course 3 hours of All You Need to Know. We'll have more from the national newspapers and perhaps a studio guest. I'll let you know a little bit later on. Whatever you're doing then for this Wednesday afternoon, have yourself a lovely day, and I'll see you bright as a button tomorrow morning.

0: From Feature Story News in the UK, I'm John Beaver. The United States has carried out airstrikes on Iranian air defences and radar sites near the Strait of Hormuz after an American Apache helicopter was downed whilst on patrol. Mitch McCann reports.
1: Donald Trump actually foreshadowed this in a Truth Social post where he talked about this helicopter incident. He said the two pilots involved were patrolling the Strait of Hormuz, and when the helicopter was taken down, he said the pilots were fine, but added, nevertheless, the United States must of necessity respond to this attack. I think the big question here is, what does this mean for a potential peace deal or any peace deal? Another point to note is that many Americans will be just wishing this war comes to an end. It has, in part, been to blame for a rising costs and things like gasoline, supermarket products, agricultural products, and it comes only months out from the US midterm elections.
0: Meanwhile, Pakistan's information minister has confirmed that the country carried out strikes inside Afghanistan, saying they were in response to militant attacks originating from Afghan territory. Afghan officials have condemned Pakistan for violating its airspace, claiming at least 11 people were killed. Hira Mustafa reports from Islamabad.
2: Pakistan's information minister Ataullah Taris says the operations targeted alleged hideouts and safe havens of militant groups operating across the border. He added that while Pakistan remains committed to peace in the region, it will not compromise on the safety of its citizens. The statement comes as tensions escalate with Kabul. The Afghan Taliban spokesperson Zabiullah Mujahid has accused Pakistan of carrying out aerial strikes in Afghanistan's eastern provinces of Kunar, Khust and Paktika, claiming women and children were among those killed and dozens injured. Islamabad accuses Afghanistan of providing safe havens to militant groups to carry out cross-border attacks. The Afghan Taliban denies the allegations and blames Pakistan for its own security failures.
0: Houses, cars and a bus were set on fire in Belfast, with witnesses suggesting the homes of black people were targeted by groups of masked men. It comes after a Sudanese man was charged with attempted murder after a knife attack in the city. The suspect in Monday's attack is thought to have entered Northern Ireland in 2023 and claimed asylum. Crime reporter Andy Hughes is in Belfast.
3: A group of men dressed all in black, wearing balaclavas, threw firebombs into some homes in East Belfast. Residents had to be evacuated as fire engines rushed to the scene. One of the most striking things about last night was the police response. We were in the heart of the disorder and there was hardly a police officer in sight. On the one occasion we saw four riot vans confront the mob, they had to retreat just minutes later after their vehicles were attacked.
0: From Bureaus Worldwide, this is FSN.
4: With FSN Spotlight, I'm Simon Marks, looking in more detail today at Iran's stockpile of enriched uranium. It is in many ways at the heart of stalled efforts to forge a ceasefire extension with the US and even a longer-term peace agreement. President Trump refers to it as nuclear dust because, he says, Iran's nuclear capacity was obliterated in Operation Midnight Hammer last year. But David Patrikarakos, special correspondent for the Daily Mail and the author of Nuclear Iran, The Birth of an Atomic State, says it is far from clear that, in fact, Iran's stockpile really was reduced to dust.
5: To be fair to them, they went out and they degraded the nuclear facilities. They were never specifically trying to degrade the dust, as Trump calls it. Look, we don't know is the answer, and this is the big unknown, and this is why it's so worrying. In terms of what it means, that dust is leverage. This is a country that has been sanctioned to the hilt, a country that is internationally isolated. It has very few points of leverage. One of them we know now is the Straits of Hormuz. The other is this nuclear dust. The Iranians are smart, and if you look at what they did with their nuclear program, they will use it to extract as much concessions from the Americans as they can, and that means sanctions relief, and that means trying to get their oil flowing properly.
4: And if the US or Israel or the United Nations wants to recover Iran's stockpile, it will need a mechanism for doing that, which is another big unresolved question as the conflict continues. With FSN Spotlight, I'm Simon Marks.
0: To recap the top stories, the United States has carried out airstrikes on Iranian air defences and radar sites near the Strait of Hormuz after an American Apache helicopter was downed whilst on patrol. Meanwhile, Pakistan carried out strikes inside Afghanistan, saying they were in response to militant attacks originating from Afghan territory. And houses, cars and a bus were set on fire in Belfast. It comes after a Sudanese migrant was charged with attempted murder after a knife attack. That's the latest Feature Story News. John Beaver reporting.
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Well, hello, welcome along. Supersonic 70s it is. I'm Jeff Dorsey, going to be your pilot of the airwaves over the next 60 minutes. I'm over with the great Canned Heat, Big Bob Height, and Let's Work Together. And the Ramones, a bit of new wave and a rock and roll beach, or rockaway beach. So we've got a classic album track from Thin Lizzy, a classic album track for the Eagles, a number two hit comes from Hot Legs. Some rare stuff as well that you wouldn't have heard in a long time. Big Star are going to be on. And with a feature, Chain Reaction is with us. That's three songs connected. You've got to try and guess what the connection is and how all three songs are connected. We've got a couple of interviews as well, one involving Mud and another one involving Joan Armour Trading. The email is always the same. Please get in touch, whether it be a double-decker, a chain reaction, or anything you want to hear. Email chunkyjeff, chunkygeoff at gmail.com. Also, the story behind the song comes from Lobo. Right, here's a guy that changed his name more times than I've had hot dinners. Started life as Bernard Jury, then became Shane Fenton. Third time round, Alvin Stardust.

0: on Supersonic 70s. It's the classic album of the week.
1: Now, we're going to do a couple of these. Eagles a little bit later. But this one comes from 1975. Phil Lynott, along with Thin Lizzy. And he absolutely adored Bob Seger. And you can tell on this particular track, from the album Fighting, this is Thin Lizzy.
2: This is what we're going to try and get to moving on this one. It's a number recorded by Bob Seger. A number called Rosalie.

0: seriously, does it get any better than that? Especially for part of the dynamic duo, Darren Davis, who loves his rockers. That is the wonderful Thin Lizzy from the album Fighting in 1975 and dedicated to Bob Seger because it was a song he wrote called Rosalie, playing on Supersonic 70s.
1: Hi, this is Peter Howarth from The Hollies. 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

0: Premiership Pop Quiz. Now, here's Jeff Dorsett.
1: Question time, just ahead of an unusual track, one that got away by Big Star. Right, question number one. Who made the brilliant album Turn of a Friendly Card in the 70s? Question number two. Ring My Bell, 1979, a disco hit for whom? And question number three, Oh, You Make Me Live Whatever the World Has to Give Me. Oh, You Make Me Live Whatever the World Has to Give Me. Who's the artist and what is the song? Now, this came out in the 70s. I bet you haven't heard this for a long, long time. Maybe never heard it at all. The group are called Big Star and it's called September Girls with a U.

0: Yeah, they were called Big Star, and it was September Girls, and it's playing on Supersonic 70s. Now, here's an occasional feature that we have. It's called a chain reaction, and the idea is that I'm going to play you three songs, and they are connected in some way, either through the artists or the songs. Your idea, and to come up with at the end of these three songs, is what and how are they connected?
1: Jeff does it. Jeff does it.

That's our chain reaction there. Three songs I played. You started off with Metal Guru by T-Rex, into Nutbush City Limits by Ike and Tina Turner, and came out of it with 2468 Motorway by the Tom Robinson Band. And the idea is, what is the connection of all those three songs? How does it work in by the artist or by the song? Now, this is the story. The first one up, Metal Guru, of course, features Mark Bolan. Mark Bolan then played guitar on the session that had Nutbush City Limits for Tina Turner. He was the second guitar player that was used. He was in America on a tour, and he entered the studio and played second guitar on Nutbush City Limits. Nutbush, of course, has Highway Number 19 running into it there, and the line in the song is all about Highway 19. And, of course, a highway in America is a motorway in the UK, as in 2468 Motorway. So that's the way. Did you get it? I hope you did. Right, now, what about this? Something a little bit different here. Tin Tin Out. And Toaster Marmalade for Tea.

0: What a cute song that is. Toaster Marmalade for Tea, as comes from Tintin Out, and it's playing on Supersonic 70s. Now, we're going to try and fit in a couple of interviews, if we can, as we usually do. This is Rob Davis. He's a member of Mudd, but also, of course, he wrote a number of things with Kathy Dennis, including for Kylie, Can't Get You Out of My Head. But in the early days, of course, working very much with Chin and Chapman. And here we are talking about the songwriting skills of that particular couple of guys.
1: And tell me about working for Chin and Chapman, or working with them.
2: Well, it's funny, meeting Mike again last year. I hadn't seen him for about 30 years.
1: Yeah.
2: And he was amazing. He was like the fifth member of the band. He'd come in and play rhythm guitar with us, routine their songs with us in our local Mitcham Hall.
1: Yeah.
2: And then we go into Audio International in London to cut it. You know, it was all done really quickly and efficiently.
1: Yeah, I noticed that. I mean, the break really to be classed in the glam rock era and into disco. I mean, later on, of course, you go to Private Stock and
2: yep.
1: keyboard players, and then to RCA. But glam rock is what you were associated for.
2: Cool.
1: Where was the songwriting at that time for you? Were you writing the B sides? Were you getting more involved with the songwriting? So when you got a chance to do it and have singles out, like Spiller with Groove Jet and Sophie and everything there. And, of course, the story always goes that Can't Get You Out of My Head was offered to Sophie, turned it down.
2: Yeah, that's true.
1: You know, where was the songwriting at that point?
2: For me, as you said earlier, I had a Revox at home, living with my mum and dad. I was always demoing and mucking around with it and did most of the Mudd B-sides, which we split four ways. And then eventually Ray and I did a little bit more. You know, got singles and stuff, Use Your Imagination, Lucy, those sort of things, you know.
1: Sure, absolutely.
2: Chapman, yeah.
1: Great.

0: Classic Stevie Wonder. Claps of Thunder. You haven't done nothing. That's the beauty of the 70s, and it's so many different genres, you know, whether it be prog rock or glam, into disco, soul, bit of that in there, pop as well, and then new wave and funk taking it out, right.
1: Hi, everybody, Frank Cannon. Last month, I lost 180 pounds of ugly fat. My wife left me.
0: Right, we're going to go to a story of a song here now. 1971, Introducing Lobo was the album. Charted to number 4 in the UK and 5 in America. The song's about two hippies and a dog taking a cross-country road trip, and it really runs badly for them there. Every sort of thing goes wrong. They get stuck in Georgia clay. They have to steal food from a farmer. Well, they don't have to, but they did. And then work to pay it off because he catches them there. They end up living in LA for a while, and they're off travelling again in this old car. Now, Lobo's real name is Roland Kent Lavoll, and Lobo is wolf in Spanish, apparently. Story around the song, 71.

0: 10, 9, 8, 7, 6, 5, 4, 3, 2, 2,
1: Jeff, we
0: two,
1: have a problem.
2: Two, this could be two, a rough ride,
1: two,
2: Jeff.
1: Jeff, two, we have a problem.
0: In the 1970s, almost there, but no cigar. These no are the cigar. Songs that made it to number 2 with Jeff Dorsett, 1970s.
3: We're looking at the 15th of August, 1970, when Hot Legs, which was a side project of 10cc, had a number 2 hit with Neanderthal Man. So what do you think was at number 1? Okay, give you a clue. It was the Kings' first number 1 of the 70s. It was the Kings' first number 1 of the 70s.

0: The group tracked down the name of Hot Legs and Neanderthal Man, stalled at number two there on the 15th of August 1970. What I wanted to know was what was the number one record at that particular time, keeping Hot Legs at two. I said it was the King's first number one of the 70s, King being Elvis Presley, and it was The Wonder of You. If you got that, give yourselves a nice little pat on the back, as you can do with the quiz here. Let's give you the answers to it there. Question one, who made the brilliant album Turn of the Friendly Card? It was the Alan Parsons Project. Question number two, Ring My Bell in 1979 was a disco hit for whom? Anita Ward was the answer. And the lyric, Oh, You Make Me Live Whatever the World Has to Give Me. The song was by Queen. It's You're My Best Friend. So if you got Queen, You're My Best Friend. Anita Ward up there for the Ring My Bell from 79 and Alan Parsons Project for Turn of a Friendly Card. Nice little pat on the back. Right, here's session player Alex White talking about doing two world tours with Joan Armour Trading.
1: Then you joined up with the infamous and wonderful Joan Armour Trading. How did that work?
2: Well, that was I left Silent Running after that album because they decided to move the whole operation to Ireland.
1: Yeah,
2: and I didn't particularly want to move from London to Ireland, and it was a big thing. And I thought, So I was twiddling my thumbs in London. One day the phone went. You know, I was still on this sort of doing sessions and stuff like that. And suddenly the phone went, and someone said, "Do you want to come and do a world tour?" And
1: wow.
2: And I went, I didn't ask who it was, and I went, yes, of course. And she went, yeah, it says Joan Armour Trading. I went, great. So then I had to go, obviously, and do auditions and stuff like that. And we got on very well. And it was a fantastic, I mean, I was so lucky. It was fantastic. Yeah, and played with her for a couple of years, did an album, and did two world tours with her. And it was just a fantastic experience, actually. Really enjoyed it.

0: From Feature Story News in the UK, I'm John Beaver. The United States has carried out airstrikes on Iranian air defences and radar sites near the Strait of Hormuz after an American Apache helicopter was downed whilst on patrol. Mitch McCann reports.
1: Donald Trump actually foreshadowed this in a Truth Social post where he talked about this helicopter incident. He said the two pilots involved were patrolling the Strait of Hormuz, and when the helicopter was taken down, he said the pilots were fine, but added, nevertheless, the United States must of necessity respond to this attack. I think the big question here is, what does this mean for a potential peace deal or any peace deal? Another point to note is that many Americans will be just wishing this war comes to an end. It has, in part, been to blame for a rising costs and things like gasoline, supermarket products, agricultural products, and it comes only months out from the US midterm elections.
0: Meanwhile, Pakistan's information minister has confirmed that the country carried out strikes inside Afghanistan, saying they were in response to militant attacks originating from Afghan territory. Afghan officials have condemned Pakistan for violating its airspace, claiming at least 11 people were killed. Hira Mustafa reports from Islamabad.
2: Pakistan's information minister Ataullah Taris says the operations targeted alleged hideouts and safe havens of militant groups operating across the border. He added that while Pakistan remains committed to peace in the region, it will not compromise on the safety of its citizens. The statement comes as tensions escalate with Kabul. The Afghan Taliban spokesperson Zabiullah Mujahid has accused Pakistan of carrying out aerial strikes in Afghanistan's eastern provinces of Kunar, Khust and Paktika, claiming women and children were among those killed and dozens injured. Islamabad accuses Afghanistan of providing safe havens to militant groups to carry out cross-border attacks. The Afghan Taliban denies the allegations and blames Pakistan for its own security failures.
0: Houses, cars and a bus were set on fire in Belfast, with witnesses suggesting the homes of black people were targeted by groups of masked men. It comes after a Sudanese man was charged with attempted murder after a knife attack in the city. The suspect in Monday's attack is thought to have entered Northern Ireland in 2023 and claimed asylum. Crime reporter Andy Hughes is in Belfast.
3: A group of men dressed all in black, wearing balaclavas, threw firebombs into some homes in East Belfast. Residents had to be evacuated as fire engines rushed to the scene. One of the most striking things about last night was the police response. We were in the heart of the disorder and there was hardly a police officer in sight. On the one occasion, we saw four riot vans confront the mob. They had to retreat just minutes later after their vehicles were attacked.
0: From bureaus worldwide, this is FSN.
4: With FSN Spotlight, I'm Simon Marks, looking in more detail today at Iran's stockpile of enriched uranium. It is in many ways at the heart of stalled efforts to forge a ceasefire extension with the US and even a longer-term peace agreement. President Trump refers to it as nuclear dust because, he says, Iran's nuclear capacity was obliterated in Operation Midnight Hammer last year. But David Patrikarakos, special correspondent for the Daily Mail and the author of Nuclear Iran, The Birth of an Atomic State, says it is far from clear that, in fact, Iran's stockpile really was reduced to dust.
5: To be fair to them, they went out and they degraded the nuclear facilities. They were never specifically trying to degrade the dust, as Trump calls it. Look, we don't know is the answer. And this is the big unknown. And this is why it's so worrying. In terms of what it means, that dust is leverage. This is a country that has been sanctioned to the hilt, a country that is internationally isolated. It has very few points of leverage. One of them we know now is the Straits of Hormuz. The other is this nuclear dust. The Iranians are smart, and if you look at what they did with their nuclear program, they will use it to extract as much concessions from the Americans as they can, and that means sanctions relief, and that means trying to get their oil flowing properly.
4: And if the US or Israel or the United Nations wants to recover Iran's stockpile, it will need a mechanism for doing that, which is another big unresolved question as the conflict continues. With FSN Spotlight, I'm Simon Marks.
0: To recap the top stories, the United States has carried out airstrikes on Iranian air defences and radar sites near the Strait of Hormuz after an American Apache helicopter was downed whilst on patrol. Meanwhile, Pakistan carried out strikes inside Afghanistan, saying they were in response to militant attacks originating from Afghan territory. And houses, cars and a bus were set on fire in Belfast. It comes after a Sudanese migrant was charged with attempted murder after a knife attack. That's the latest Feature Story News. John Beaver reporting.
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2: 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This is Madonna, Into the Groove.

0: That's Madonna, Into the Groove. Well, we can get into the groove, all right. Hopefully you had a good time and you ate lots and you drank lots, got lots of presents and lots of fun you had, I'm sure. Remember, the fun starts here at 1 and we'll knock on your door till 4.
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0: And this one is for Jill and Terry. He said, could you please play this great new record by the Geordies? And we looked it up, and it's a brand new one, come out of the Geordies. You can get it on every outlet you want, but the song is called Christmas Elf School. Enjoy.

That's a new album from Coming Home for Christmas from the Geordies. This is one of the tracks off of it. The Christmas Elf School. Thanks, Jill and Terry, for pointing this one out to me. And for George, for making it possible.

0: Well, after 43 years...
1: Merry Christmas, everybody!
0: Thank you very much. Right, I love it when these records come at the end. Right, so I was saying, after 43 years, Wham has done it. They've made the Christmas number one for this year. Well, well done. So we'll have a listen to it now. This is where-

0: And now it's time to play Guess the Track. So we're underway. Listen closely. Don't miss a note. Spot this tune, but hold your vote.
1: What is this? Well, the first clue I can give you is the song is associated from a spy film and genre for its charm and sophistication. The song's powerful orchestration and dramatic vocals make it one of the most iconic themes in cinema history. What is it? Don't worry, we'll give you a couple more clues in a couple of records' time. It's a sticky one, this, isn't it? What is it? And you better get your pen and paper handy, because you're going to need it after this. Shadoo.

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1: Mal Wayne plays the best music on your favourite station. Have you got your pen and paper ready? It's question time at tea time. So play along and see how many right answers you can get.
2: And today's questions is all about get in the title. There'll be 11 to play for. All you need to do is put them down on sheet 1 to 11. And if you send me your answers via email at studio@malcan.co.uk, I'll plot your progress and add you on the leaderboard. Don't worry if you miss hearing me along the way or you come in late and you miss a couple. We'll do a full recap of all of them when we get to the last one at number 11. I'll give you the answers at tea time, so you won't have long to wait, where you'll be able to confer your answers with me then, making sure you get them all right.
1: Are you ready to win? Then let's begin.

Right, let's have a look at number one. If you've been looking at social media, Mel Wayne in the Afternoon Facebook page, remember to share and like it, you would have seen that we were singing along with Joni Summers. That takes us quite nicely to number one. The song is called Get Angry by Joni Summers. It was written as a song written by Hal David and Sherman Edwards. The song became quite popular and reached the charts, showcasing Summers' vocal talent and pop sound of that era. The lyrics express a plea of lover to show more passion and assertiveness, with a catchy melody, and contributed to its success. All you got to do for this question is tell us, when was the song released? What year was it? Put it down at number one. And here's Joni to tell you all about it.

Summers. Johnny Get Angry. First use in 19 whatever the year that was. Almost gave it away then. Of the Yazoo. What was the year that the song came out in? When was it released?

with guessing the title. It's called I Get a Kick Out of You. It was a cover song by Gary Shearston, a folk and pop singer and songwriter. His version of the classic Cole Porter song gained popularity in the early 1970s and is known for its smooth, mellow inspirations and interpretations. The song originally debuted as a musical, Anything Goes, in 1934, and has since been covered by many artists. Gary Shearston's rendition showcases his vocal style and ability to bring a fresh take on a timeless classic. All you need to do for number two is tell us what nationality is Gary Shearston. And here he is to sing He Gets a Kick Out of You.

0: You've had one clue, so don't forget. 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Name this track, but please don't cheat.
1: What is it? Well, I can tell you the next clue. The artist that performed this theme song for which is part of a long-running movie franchise. And the last clue for this one, so we give you another one, just before the 30-minute challenge, the lyrics emphasise a theme of danger, seduction and betrayal, encapsulating the essence of the film's pilot. What is it? We better look at what's going on, the weather.

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1: Well, today, rain will affect central and southern Scotland and parts of Northern Ireland, and mostly will be dry and mild through rather cloudy further south. Oh, that's better, isn't it? Brighter but colder across northern Scotland. So watch out for that area too. Goodness me.

Time to look at number three with Get In Title. Hello. Is a song by the Young Bloods, released in 1969 and became one of the band's most iconic songs. The song promotes themes of peace, love and unity, which resonates strongly during the counterculture movement of the late 1960s. The original version by the Young Bloods was not a major hit upon its initial release, but it gained significant popularity after being re-released in 1970, reaching number 5 on the Billboard Hot 100 chart. The song is often associated with peace love movement and has been used in various medias to promote social harmony. The Young Bloods are also known for their blend of rock, folk, pop music, and Get Together remains a classic anthem for unity and understanding. For this one, you've got to just tell us who wrote the song. And he's also got another name as well, this writer. You can give us both if you want, or just one. And that should be take care of number three. Let's have a listen to the Young Bloods. Get Together.

I'll get the party started. Will you? That sounds a good idea. It's a song by Shirley Bassey, known for a powerful voice and dramatic performances. The song was released in 2002 as part of her album, The Performance. This album features a collection of songs that showcases Bassey's vocal prowess and the ability to convey emotion. The song itself is an upbeat celebratory capturing the essence of a starting a lively gathering or event. Bassey's style brings a unique flair to the track, blending elements of pop and traditional musical theatre. What we've got to do for this question, number four, is tell us, what is Shirley Bassey's full name? And here she is to get that party started.

get this party started. Got to get the fade in. Trying to grab everyone, but which? What you got to do for this question is tell me Shirley Bassey what's her full name. And I must apologise. I'd expect a lot more from Dame Shirley. I'm using a naughty word. But now I'm going to have to edit out ever more. And don't forget, we're going to look at the event calendar now. We got this one going where you have to work out the intro. And if you can get it before the record starts, pat on the back for you. I'll tell you the answer when we get to the end of the record. But let's have a look. Are you ready, Ben? Let's get the event calendar underway.

0: 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Let's see what's in today's event calendar. And today is...
1: Number 26.
2: And you've got quite a few seconds intro for this, but hopefully you'll get it. But if not, don't worry, I shall tell you at the end. Get the old jukebox whirring round. Here it is. We know it's going to be a Christmas record, because all Christmas records are loaded in here.

that's Alma Faye Brooks. Louis Tote. And the High Stepping Orchestra. Dreams don't only happen on Christmas. No, they happen all year round. Put a little pat on your back if you manage to get that. This was about 12 to 13 seconds. The intro that you might have got.

Right, this is an interesting one for number five. It's called Everybody Must Get Stoned, but it has another title. It's called Rainy Day Woman, number 12 and 35. Is a song written and recorded by the American singer-songwriter Bob Dylan. It was first released, an edited version of it, in a certain year, which you've got to find, reached number 2 and number 7 in the US and UK charts respectively. A longer version appears in the opening track of Dylan's 7th studio album, which is Blonde on Blonde, and has been included on several other compilations. But all you need to do for this one is tell us, what year was this one recorded?

0: walking home.
1: That's Bob Dylan. Everybody must get stoned. Rainy Day Woman number 12 and 35.
0: You're sent down in your bed.
1: What year was this one recorded?
0: But I would not
1: put it down for number 5.
0: Lord.

By the Time I Get to Phoenix is a song written by Jimmy Webb and famously performed by Glen Campbell. It was released in 1967 and was part of Campbell's album of the same name. The song tells the poignant story of a man who leaves his lover and reflects on the feelings of her heartbreak and loss as he travels to Phoenix, Arizona. The song becomes a significant hit, showcasing Campbell's smooth vocals and emotional delivery. It also helped establish Glen Campbell as a prominent figure in the country and pop music scenes during the late 1960s and early 1970s. By the Time I Get to Phoenix has since been covered by various artists and remains one of Campbell's signature songs. For number 6's question, all you need to do is tell us what was the chart position the song reached on the Billboard Hot 100 chart. And here's Glen to tell us By the Time He Gets to Phoenix. I thought he left already.

0: So what was number six? What did it reach in the
1: From Feature Story News in the UK, I'm John Beaver. The United States has carried out airstrikes on Iranian air defences and radar sites near the Strait of Hormuz after an American Apache helicopter was downed whilst on patrol. Mitch McCann reports.
2: Donald Trump actually foreshadowed this in a Truth Social post where he talked about this helicopter incident. He said the two pilots involved were patrolling the Strait of Hormuz, and when the helicopter was taken down, he said the pilots were fine, but added, nevertheless, the United States must of necessity respond to this attack. I think the big question here is, what does this mean for a potential peace deal or any peace deal? Another point to note is that many Americans will be just wishing this war comes to an end. It has, in part, been to blame for a rising costs and things like gasoline, supermarket products, agricultural products, and it comes only months out from the US midterm elections.
1: Meanwhile, Pakistan's information minister has confirmed that the country carried out strikes inside Afghanistan, saying they were in response to militant attacks originating from Afghan territory. Afghan officials have condemned Pakistan for violating its airspace, claiming at least 11 people were killed. Hira Mustafa reports from Islamabad.
3: Pakistan's information minister Ataullah Taris says the operations targeted alleged hideouts and safe havens of militant groups operating across the border. He added that while Pakistan remains committed to peace in the region, it will not compromise on the safety of its citizens. The statement comes as tensions escalate with Kabul. The Afghan Taliban spokesperson Zabiullah Mujahid has accused Pakistan of carrying out aerial strikes in Afghanistan's eastern provinces of Kunar, Khust and Paktika, claiming women and children were among those killed and dozens injured. Islamabad accuses Afghanistan of providing safe havens to militant groups to carry out cross-border attacks. The Afghan Taliban denies the allegations and blames Pakistan for its own security failures.
1: Houses, cars and a bus were set on fire in Belfast, with witnesses suggesting the homes of black people were targeted by groups of masked men. It comes after a Sudanese man was charged with attempted murder after a knife attack in the city. The suspect in Monday's attack is thought to have entered Northern Ireland in 2023 and claimed asylum. Crime reporter Andy Hughes is in Belfast.
4: A group of men dressed all in black, wearing balaclavas, threw firebombs into some homes in East Belfast. Residents had to be evacuated as fire engines rushed to the scene. One of the most striking things about last night was the police response. We were in the heart of the disorder and there was hardly a police officer in sight. On the one occasion we saw four riot vans confront the mob, they had to retreat just minutes later after their vehicles were attacked.
1: From Bureaus Worldwide, this is FSN.
5: With FSN Spotlight, I'm Simon Marks, looking in more detail today at Iran's stockpile of enriched uranium. It is in many ways at the heart of stalled efforts to forge a ceasefire extension with the US and even a longer-term peace agreement. President Trump refers to it as nuclear dust because, he says, Iran's nuclear capacity was obliterated in Operation Midnight Hammer last year. But David Patrikarakos, special correspondent for the Daily Mail and the author of Nuclear Iran, The Birth of an Atomic State, says it is far from clear that, in fact, Iran's stockpile really was reduced to dust.
6: To be fair to them, they went out and they degraded the nuclear facilities. They were never specifically trying to degrade the dust, as Trump calls it. Look, we don't know is the answer. And this is the big unknown. And this is why it's so worrying. In terms of what it means, that dust is leverage. This is a country that has been sanctioned to the hilt, a country that is internationally isolated. It has very few points of leverage. One of them we know now is the Straits of Hormuz. The other is this nuclear dust. The Iranians are smart, and if you look at what they did with their nuclear program, they will use it to extract as much concessions from the Americans as they can, and that means sanctions relief, and that means trying to get their oil flowing properly.
5: And if the US or Israel or the United Nations wants to recover Iran's stockpile, it will need a mechanism for doing that, which is another big unresolved question as the conflict continues. With FSN Spotlight, I'm Simon Marks.
1: To recap the top stories, the United States has carried out airstrikes on Iranian air defences and radar sites near the Strait of Hormuz after an American Apache helicopter was downed whilst on patrol. Meanwhile, Pakistan carried out strikes inside Afghanistan, saying they were in response to militant attacks originating from Afghan territory. and houses, cars and a bus were set on fire in Belfast. It comes after a Sudanese migrant was charged with attempted murder after a knife attack. That's the latest Feature Story News, John Beaver reporting.
7: Night to buy liquor, isn't that interesting? Up and down the city road, in and out of the Eagle. That's the way the money goes, the pop goes the weasel. But you know, I've got a theory of my own about Pop Goes the Weasel. It's much simpler. Why did the weasel go? Pop, go, pop, pop, pop goes the weasel. Why did the weasel go? Pop, cause they upped the price of tuppenny rice to fourpence. How did the pop get into the weasel? Weasel, pop goes the weasel. How did the pop get in there? Well, the weasel caught his beagle in the treacle.

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1: Anthony Newley.
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1: Pop goes the weasel. I always wondered why it was called that.
0: Would you excuse me a moment? I'm just going to pop my weasel.
1: If you want to get in touch with us, this is the second way you can.
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1: Mark and Rochelle said, could you play this great record? We had such a good time yesterday. This reminds us of happiness and great times ahead. It's by Daphne Willis, and it's called Better Than Christmas.

0: Welcome back, Music Groovers. And if you just joined us, don't forget you were paying Question Time. We're guessing the title. And we've got up to number 6. So the next one will be number 7. You want to play? All you need is your pen and paper. You got that? Great.
1: Are you ready to win? Then let's begin.

And don't worry if you've missed a few along the way or just joining us now. We'll do a recap of all 11 when we get to number 11. Let's have a look at number 7. Can't Get It Out of My Head is a song by the Electric Light Orchestra. It was released in 1974 as part of their album. It was written by Jeff Lynne. The song features the band's signature blend of orchestral elements with rock music. The track becomes one of ELO's biggest hits, reaching number 13 on the Billboard Hot 100 chart in the United States. It's characterized by its lush strings, catchy melody, and reflected lyrics that express feelings of longing and obsession. The song is notable for its haunting, beautiful arrangements and has since been included on various compilations and live performances by ELO. All you got to do for this question 7 is tell us what was the album the song was on in 1974. And here's Jeff Lynne to tell us all about it.

I Can't Get No Satisfaction is one of the most famous songs by the Rolling Stones. The song is known for its iconic guitar riff, which was played by Richards and became one of the most recognisables in rock music history. The lyrics express frustrations and disillusionment, touching on themes of consumerism and unfulfilled desires. Upon its release, the song became a major hit, reaching number one on the Billboard Hot 100 chart, staying there for 4 weeks. It also tipped the charts in multiple countries and is often considered one of the great rock songs of all time. I Can't Get No Satisfaction helped solidify the Rolling Stones, placing them in rock history, and is frequently included in lists of greatest songs ever recorded. All you got to do for this question is tell us who were the two writers who wrote the song. Let's have a listen to Mick telling us about He Can't Get Any Satisfaction.

I've Got to Get a Message to You is a song by the Bee Gees. It was released in 1968 as part of their album Idea. The song features their signature harmonies and poignant lyrics. The song tells the story of a man on death row who wants to send a final message to his loved one before his execution. Its emotional narrative, combined with the Bee Gees' melodic style, resonates with listeners and helped become a big hit. I've Got to Get a Message to You reached number 8 on the Billboard Hot 100 chart in the United States and also charted well in other countries. The track marked a significant movement in the Bee Gees' early career, showcasing their songwriting talents and paving the way for their future success in the music industry. For this one, it was written by them, but all you got to do is name the Bee Gees. The three we want, put them down at number 9. And here they are to sing about getting a message to you.

For number 9, you know the Bee Gees. This should be very easy. What's their first Christian names of all three of the Bee Gees?

Two more to go before we do a recap. Number 10 for you now. Gotta Get You Into My Life is a song originally written and performed by the Beatles and was featured on their 1966 album. However, Earth, Wind & Fire released a notable cover, which we're going to play now, of the song in 1978, which became quite a popular and is often associated with the band's distinctive sound. Earth, Wind & Fire's version infuses the song with vibrant horn section, funk elements and the group's signature harmonies, making it a hit in its own right. Their rendition reached number 9 on the Billboard Hot 100 chart and is featured on their album, The Best of Earth, Wind & Fire, Volume 1. The song's lyrics express a longing for love and connection, and the upbeat arrangement contributed to its success as a dance track. Earth, Wind & Fire's cover helped introduce the classic Beatles song to a new generation and showcased their ability to reinterpret and evaluate existing material. All you got to do for this question number 10 is tell us what was the Beatles album that this was on. Here's Earth, Wind & Fire to do their own rendition.

0: Right, last but not least, we can't be outdone. We have the Rolling Stones. You're not outdone by the rivalry of the Beatles. Right, last but not least, here it is, number 11. Get Back is a song by the Beatles. It was written by Paul McCartney, credited to Lennon-McCartney songwriting partnership. It was released as a single in April 1969. The song is characterised by its catchy melody and straightforward rock sound, reflecting McCartney's desire to return to the band's roots. Lyrically, Get Back tells the story of a character named Jojo who lives in his hometown of Tucson, Arizona, and also references a woman named Loretta. The song carries themes of returning home and finding one's way. Get Back carries the themes of... just said that. Get Back became the commercial success, reaching number one on the Billboard Hot 100 chart in the United States and topping the charts in several other countries. It is notable for being one of the final singles released by the Beatles before their breakup. All you got to do for this one, number 11, is tell us what was the 1970 album the song was included on. And at the beginning of the record, you'll hear them talking about Jojo and Loretta.
1: Rosetta. Sweet Loretta fat. She thought she was a cleaner. But she was a frying pan. Yeah. The picture. The picker. Picks of the fingers, right? Okay.

0: What album was that included on in 1970? Put it down on your sheet. Thanks very much. I hope they did pass the audition. You never know. And of course, let's have a look at the scores that are in now.
1: The judges' scores are in.
0: They are indeed. We got Derek, John, Fred, Margaret, Louise, and Sheila all getting to the top of the leaderboard. Those that got one or maybe a couple wrong were Archie, Albert, Francis, and Marina. Oh, well done, you lot. But if you did get them and you're not sure of any or you missed a couple along the way, let's do a recap of all 11. Number one, Johnny Gets Angry. Tony Summers, what year did that song come out? Number two, I Get a Kick Out of You, Gary Shearston. What nationality is Gary? Number three, Get Together by the Youngbloods. Who was the writer of the song? Number four, I'll Get the Party Started by Dame Shirley Bassey. What's Shirley's full name? Number five, Rainy Day Woman number 12, or another name is called Everybody Must Get Stoned. What year did that come out? Number six, By the Time I Get a Phoenix, written by Jimmy Webb, sung by Glenn Campbell. What number did it reach on the Billboard Hot 100 chart? Number seven, Can't Get It Out of My Head, ELO. What was the album that was included on? Number eight, I Can't Get No Satisfaction by the Rolling Stones. Name the two writers who wrote the song. Number nine, I've Got to Get a Message to You. Name the Christian names of the Bee Gees. Number 10, Got to Get You In by Life by Earth, Wind and Fire, originally done by the Beatles. What album on the Beatles, 1966 album, what's the name of it? Last but not least, number 11, Get Back by the Beatles. What album was that? Watch out for Guess the Track. Up next.
2: The final clue is here, so one last go. We'll soon see just what you really know. Pay attention one last time. The answer's near, we're sure you'll shine.
0: So what is this? We'll give you another couple of clues. This song is a classic, often remembered for its memorable chorus and the artist's dramatic delivery. And the last clue we're going to give you, before we give you the answer, just before the lost theme, is the title character is a villain with a notable obsession. What is the song? You'll kick yourself when you know it because you've heard it millions of times.
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2: 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And see how many you get right.
0: Well, my challenge is to get to 1963 with any of the records we're going to play now. And, of course, we're going to give you a load of stories so that you'll be able to get them too. But I've got no idea what they are because I only know the name of the tracks, but I don't know the years. So the computer knows that, so we have to wait like you do to find out if we've won. If I've got to the if I got to this particular one of the year of 1963, you will

0: And if I got none right, then you'll hear this. And of course, good listener, I'm going to mix up those stories now to get the first ones out for you. I've got no idea once I do this, what order they're going to come out.
1: Ladies and gentlemen, I want to tell you a story.
0: So the story is this. There's a school and the pupils are all in the class waiting for the teacher to come. And he normally is very good. He's normally in before everybody else. This particular day, he's not there. Suddenly, the door opens and it's somebody else coming in. He goes into the front of the class and they go, "Who are you, sir? What are you doing here?" And he says, "Well, I'm a substitute." And they said, "Are you? What's a substitute?" And he says, "Well, that means that I'm here until Mr. Jones can come back. Apparently he's very ill, and I'll be taking over till the summer holiday recess." "Oh," they said, that's about 6 months away. We got you then. He said, "Yeah, so you must get on. What is the song we're talking about? And will I get to the featured year of 1963?
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0: That's Clout and Substitute. Especially for that substitute teacher. School didn't know what was hit them. I hope she liked that teacher. We were going to come back for the next 6 months. Well, next story we've got for you is this. There's a granny and she's talking to her grandson and she says, you know what, in our time, in my generation, we did certain things with letters. And he said, what do you mean with letters? Well, she says, well, you do all the social media. You write on YouTube and all the stuff. He said, I don't write on YouTube. I write on the Facebook. Well, she said, you know what I mean. In our day, we just had letters to write. We didn't have any of this newfangled stuff. And that's how it was. And the boy says, well, I think it's better now, Gran. And she said, well, I'm not so sure. What is the song we're talking about? And will I get to the featured year of 1963?
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2: Things that make you go, hmm. Things that make you go, hmm.

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If you've ever seen some of the videos, kick all the speakers in and smash up their musical instruments. I'm surprised they ever got insurance for it. Especially for that gran that was telling her grandson all about her day with writing letters.

Well, I haven't got to the feature GFS of 1963, but our next clue for you and the story is this. There's a father and he takes his son to the zoo. And while the son's going around looking at all the different exhibits, he starts roaring and putting his hands up in the air. And the father says, "Whatever's wrong with you?" And he goes, "Oh, I'm a tiger, I am. I'm a tiger. Yes, yes, I am a tiger." And the bloke says to his son, remember, his son's only about 3 and a half, 4. And he goes to him, no, you don't want to be a tiger. You should be a lion." And the son goes, "Why a lion?" He said, "Because they're the most revered and feared animals in the jungle, not so much of tigers." And he went, "Perhaps I'll be a lion then. Roar, roar." What is the song we're talking about? And will I get to the featured year of 1963?

0: Lulu.
1: I'm a tiger.
0: And I'm a tiger.
1: Tiger.
0: Especially for that 3-year-old boy. In the zoo, running around, pretending to be a tiger.
1: Tiger. I'm a tiger. I'm a tiger.
0: His dad told him he should be a lion.

0: Well, the next clue we got for you, I haven't got to 1963 yet. We're getting close, but no cigar. And I can tell you that this one's quite interesting because in the pub, there's a fight breaks out between a group of guys and another group of guys. So all of a sudden, the police are called. The police turn up and they say to the publican, "Oh, no, I see the boys are back in town." He says, "Yes, they've caused so much damage. They've ripped up all the glasses. We've got no glasses in the place. And look at the mess all over the floor. What are you going to do about it?" He said, "Well, I'm going to arrest a lot of them. That's what I'm going to do." What is the song we're talking about? And will I get to that featured year? We'll find out.
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Still Lioness at his best. Thin Lizzy. Boys are back in town. Especially for that group brawl. Police went, oh no, the boys are back in town. Arrest a lot of them.

0: Right, next one we got for you is this. There's a boy and he's infatuated by the new girl in town. And he says to his friends, you know what? I keep going to different places just to see her. And he says, why on earth do you do that? He says, well, I just love her. He says, well, how can you love her? You've only just met her. He says, I know, but everywhere I go, I just turn up just in case she's there, just so I can see her. What is the song we're talking about? And will I get to the featured year?
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0: From Feature Story News in Brussels, I'm William Denslow. US President Donald Trump says Iran will pay the price after he accused them of taking too long to negotiate a peace deal. It comes as the US has completed retaliatory strikes on Iranian air defences and radar sites after an American Apache helicopter was downed while on patrol. Iran's Foreign Minister Abbas Araghchi has warned that no American attack will go unanswered. Iran's Revolutionary Guard says it's launched drone attacks on the US 5th Fleet in Bahrain and fired missiles at the American airbase in Jordan. Mitch McCann has the story from New York.
1: Iran has not officially claimed responsibility for this. Iranian state media has reported that there have been no aerial patrols of the Strait of Hormuz in the last 24 hours, which begs the question, who else would have tried to take down a US Apache helicopter?
0: A Sudanese man will appear in court in Belfast Wednesday, charged with a knife attack which has led to overnight disorder. Houses, cars and a bus were set on fire in Belfast, with witnesses suggesting the homes of black people were targeted by groups of masked men. The suspect in Monday's attack is thought to have entered Northern Ireland from Ireland in 2023 and claimed asylum. Crime reporter Andy Hughes is in Belfast with more.
2: A group of men dressed all in black, wearing balaclavas, threw firebombs into some homes in East Belfast. Residents had to be evacuated as fire engines rushed to the scene. One of the most striking things about last night was the police response. We were in the heart of the disorder and there was hardly a police officer in sight. On the one occasion we saw four riot vans confront the mob, they had to retreat just minutes later.
0: Pakistan's information ministers confirmed the country's carried out precision strikes inside Afghanistan, saying they're in response to militant attacks originating from Afghan territory. Kabul's condemned Pakistan for violating its airspace. Relations between the two neighbours have deteriorated in recent months amid frequent border clashes that have left dozens dead on both sides. Hira Mustafa reports from Islamabad.
3: Pakistan's information minister Ataullah Dar says precision and collaborated strikes were carried out along the Pakistan-Afghanistan border in response to recent terrorist incidents inside the country. He cited attacks including a suicide vehicle bombing on a military post in North Waziristan on June 2nd and an attack on a federal constabulary post on June 9th, as well as an attack on a police station in Bannu in Khyber Pakhtunkhwa.
0: And Prime Minister Narendra Modi's become the country's longest continuously serving elected Prime Minister. Modi crossed the 4,399-day mark in office Wednesday, a term celebrated for the country's economic growth, but marred by allegations of suppressing minority rights. From bureaus worldwide, this is FSN.
4: With FSN Spotlight, I'm Simon Marks, looking in more detail today at Iran's stockpile of enriched uranium. It is in many ways at the heart of stalled efforts to forge a ceasefire extension with the US and even a longer-term peace agreement. President Trump refers to it as nuclear dust because, he says, Iran's nuclear capacity was obliterated in Operation Midnight Hammer last year. But David Patrikarakos, special correspondent for the Daily Mail and the author of Nuclear Iran, The Birth of an Atomic State, says it is far from clear that, in fact, Iran's stockpile really was reduced to dust.
5: To be fair to them, they went out and they degraded the nuclear facilities. They were never specifically trying to degrade the dust, as Trump calls it. Look, we don't know is the answer, and this is the big unknown, and this is why it's so worrying. In terms of what it means, that dust is leverage. This is a country that has been sanctioned to the hilt, a country that is internationally isolated. It has very few points of leverage. One of them we know now is the Straits of Hormuz. The other is this nuclear dust. The Iranians are smart, and if you look at what they did with their nuclear program, they will use it to extract as much concessions from the Americans as they can, and that means sanctions relief, and that means trying to get their oil flowing properly.
4: And if the US or Israel or the United Nations wants to recover Iran's stockpile, it will need a mechanism for doing that, which is another big unresolved question as the conflict continues.
0: The main news again. US President Donald Trump says Iran will pay the price after he accuses them of taking too long to negotiate a peace deal. It comes as the US has completed retaliatory strikes on Iran after an American Apache helicopter was downed while on patrol. A Sudanese man will appear in court in Belfast on Wednesday, charged with a knife attack that's led to overnight disorder. And Pakistan's confirmed the country's carried out precision strikes inside Afghanistan. And that's the latest feature story news. William Denslow reports.

0: Nice round of applause and a cheer there for me, hopefully, and for you too, for getting all those clues correct. And if you want to get in touch with us, these are the numbers you need.
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3: 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Here's some more Christmas cheer. Mal plays another great song in your ear.
0: Margaret and Tony said, could you please play The Christmas Kiss by Mem Gray, as it was truly amazing. And thank you very much, Tony, for coming over. Wow. 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

0: Thrill is making a kill. Another great artist added in the 3 o'clock thrill.
1: Precisely.
2: And today it's Peter Ursely Starstead, born the 10th of December 1941 to the 8th of January 2017, was a British singer, songwriter and instrumentalist. He was the brother of singers Eden Kane, a teenage pop idol, and Clive Sarstedt, with both of whom have also recorded and performed as the Sarstedt brothers. The Sarstedts had their distinctive of being the only family who were the siblings all attained separate chart successes. Although his music was classified as pop, it generally accompanied ballads derived from a traditional folk music rather than traditional rock and roll. He's best known for his writing and performing of the song, this one, Where Do You Go To, My Lovely?

As Peter Sarsgaard said, and Where'd She Go To My Lovely, which topped the UK singles chart in 1969. It was set to a folk European waltz tune and described a romantic novel in the song. It won an Ivor Novello Award. The record remained Sarsgaard's biggest hit. He had one more hit single and one hit album, but despite numerous releases, never had a chart success again. The last one we got for you is his second hit, this one called Frozen Orange Juice.

0: He just asked it there, and Frozen Orange Juice. Well, he released the album England Lane in 1997, which continued the story of the fictional Mary Clare, titled The Last of the Breed. A planned third instalment, titled Farewell Mary Clare, did not materialise. Sarstedt continued to tour, mainly in 1960 rival-type shows, until his retirement in 2010 due to ill health. We'll put him away now, bring out another one next time. 3 o'clock
1: through. Let's have a little breaky poo.
2: Let's have a little breaky poo. We'll be back in just a sec.
0: This is the part where we give you a tea break and we put up three great records to put your feet up with, and you don't have to put your feet down till the last one's played. I'll also tell you the answers to question time so that you can get those right as well. And all you've got to do, hopefully from the beginning of the segment, we told you to get the kettle ready. Hopefully you've got that ready. And now, of course, we got to get our own one done. And Donald is very much in charge of that, but he goes asleep and I have to give him a quick flick. There he goes.
3: Would you like a cup of tea?
0: Yes, please, we would. Thank you.
4: Chin tea is such a pleasure.

0: pleasant drink. Tea so hot and tea so comforting, that's why I vote tea.
1: Tea lovers everywhere, why not have one now?
2: I will, it's all plain to you. Lovely. Sugar, oh, 2 lumps, please. Oh, divine. Thanks.
3: And now, here are the answers on your favourite station.
4: How'd you get on guessing the title? The first one, Johnny Get Angry, was a song by Joni Summers that came out in 1962. Number two, I'll Get a Kick Out of You by Gary Sherston. We asked you what was his nationality. He was Australian. Number three, Get Together by the Young Bloods. The person we were looking for who wrote the song was Chet Powers, also known as Dino Valetti. Number four, I'll Get to the Party Started by Shirley Bassey. Shirley's full name is Shirley Veronica Bassey. Number five, Rainy Day Woman, number 12 or number 35, also known as Everybody Must Get Stoned, came out in 1966 by Bob Dylan. Number six, By the Time I Get to Phoenix, Glen Campbell reached number 2 on the Billboard Hot 100 chart. Number seven, Can't Get It Out of My Head, ELO. The album we were looking for was El Dorado. Number eight, Can't Get No Satisfaction. The two writers were Mick Jagger and Keith Richard. Number nine, I've Got to Get a Message to You, the Bee Gees. They were the Christian names of the Bee Gees, Barry, Robin, Morris, Gibb. Number 10, Got to Get You Out of My Life. The album by the Beatles that this song came from in 1966 was The Revolver.

0: last but not least, Get Back by the Beatles came from the album 1970 Let It Be. Three great records for you to put your feet up with: Looking Glass, Brandy, You're a Fine Girl. Number two, Cecilia Castleman, Home Is Where the Love Is. Number three, How Many's? That's Roddy Frame. So three great records to put your feet up with. And remember, don't put your last foot down until the record finishes. And if anybody disturbs you in your tea break, just tell them Mel Wayne has said it's okay to put my feet up and I'll deal with whatever when my tea break's finished. I'm going to have an afternoon of delight, so leave me alone.
1: Afternoon Delight with Mel Wayne. Just right for tea time.

the three records for tea were Looking Glass, Brandy or Fine Girl, Home Is Where the Love Is, Cecilia Castleman, and How Men Are, Roddy Frame, Aztec Cameron.

0: Well, tea break is officially over now. You can actually put your feet down again. And remember,
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0: We're going to look at the classic artist next, which is Leo Serre, after this.
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0: And today is Gerald Hugh Leo Serre, born the 21st of May 1948. He's an English-Australian singer and songwriter who has been active since the early 1970s and has been an Australian citizen and resident since 2009. The first one I got for you is The Show Must Go On.

Leo said the show must go on. Marcel launched his career in the United Kingdom in the early 1970s and became a top singles and album act on both sides of the Atlantic in that decade. The last one I got for you is Moonlighting.

0: Leo Sayer Moonlighting. Well, his first early hits were accomplished by his then manager and first manager, Adam Faith. On the 12th of February 2006, Sayer made a return to a number one on the UK singles chart with DJ Mek's remix of Thunder in My Heart. It was his first appearance in the top 10 in the UK for almost 24 years and his second chart topper in the UK almost three decades after his first. Leo Sayer at his very best, career spanning compilation LPs were released in the UK on the 6th of March 2006. It featured Mek's single alongside When I Need You and You Make Me Feel Like Dancing. And in 2008, Sayer released a new album only in Australia, Don't Wait Until Tomorrow. This album, produced by Garth Porter from the Australian pop band Sherbet and released by the Universal Music Australia, featured selections from his catalogue rearranged with strings and acoustic and jazz instrumentations. And in January 2009, Sayer became an Australian citizen, having lived in Sydney since 2005. Sayer has appeared in various television shows in addition to The Muppet Show, including the 1990, Vic and Bob's game, which was Families at War, in which he performed When I Need You while giving a piggyback by a contestant running a treadmill. The Wiggles in 2008 DVD, You Make Me Feel Like Dancing, which featured Sayer hit of the same name. Celebrity Big Brother, UK in 2007, and Australian television comedy, Stupid, Stupid, Stupid Man. We'll put him away now. Bring out another one next time.
1: Sweet dreams, dear.
0: And how did you get on with Guess the Track? Now, it is a very popular one from a spy films, and I think you're going to kick yourself when you hear it, but let's have a look at it after this.
2: I gotta tell you about the station I adore. They're always playing all the hits and what is more. They're on in stereo, so when you listen, there's nothing missing. Just thought I'd tell you that. You gotta listen if you wanna hear a sound that's better than the other stations around. It's got me raving. I'm always craving the sophisticated.

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1: 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Now, are you sure it wasn't hard or too obscure? Here comes the answer, loud and clear. If you've got it, you can cheer.
3: Well, of course, it was the powerful ballad sung by Shirley Bassey, and the film from that Bond franchise group of films was, of course, Goldfinger. How did we get there? Like this.

Graham got it right. Derek got it right. 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Shirley and David all got it right. With Goldfinger and James Bond's film. We all remember the Goldfinger car. The first time we saw James Bond's car. And we all wish we had one like that. And of course, we're going to look at what the weather's going to do for tonight. If you're going out anywhere, let's have a look.

0: precipitation, rain. Will you need an umbrella? Let's find out.
1: So tonight, remaining cloudy for most overnight, with outbreaks of rain and drizzle across parts of central and northern Scotland, with clearer spells in the far north of Scotland, and it'll be mild. So that's good news for this time of year. And we're going to look at what is the lost theme after this.
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0: Mel Way.
1: And Steve said he used to sit down with his family, all trying to answer questions with this particular program. What is it we're talking about? Will you guess the lost theme?
0: From a TV show gone by, it's Lost Theme. But what is it?
1: And today it's Ask the Family. It's a British game show that was first broadcast on BBC One from June the 12th, 1967 to the 22nd of October 1984. It was hosted by Robert Robinson and then the UK Gold from the 6th of June to the 10th of October 1999. That was hosted by Alan Titchmarsh, and from the 4th of April to the 5th of May 2005 it was hosted by Dick and Dom on BBC Two. The show took the form of a quiz contest between two teams, with each team consisting of four members of a single family, two parents and two teenage children. Over the course of the 30-minute show, the teams were asked a variety of general knowledge questions and mental puzzles, with the winner advancing to later rounds, culminating in the grand final between the two families that had been unbeaten in the series. And good old Steve, here's your theme. Enjoy. Hope it brings back great memories of when you were playing with the teams.

0: And you too can have a lost theme. All you need to do is get in touch with us. Drop us a line at studio@malkan.co.uk, where we'll do the rest. Anyway, it's time. Looking on the clock on the wall, it's time now for the best disco in town. Let's see what great records they got for us today.
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0: 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Hit that floor. The great days are back again.
1: Time to get a car wash going. Rolls Royce, putting it in the groove. Let your body move.
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0: From Feature Story News in Brussels, I'm William Denslow. US President Donald Trump says Iran will pay the price after he accused them of taking too long to negotiate a peace deal. It comes as the US has completed retaliatory strikes on Iranian air defences and radar sites after an American Apache helicopter was downed while on patrol. Iran's Foreign Minister Abbas Araghchi has warned that no American attack will go unanswered. Iran's Revolutionary Guard says it's launched drone attacks on the US 5th Fleet in Bahrain and fired missiles at the American airbase in Jordan. Mitch McCann has the story from New York.
1: Iran has not officially claimed responsibility for this. Iranian state media has reported that there have been no aerial patrols of the Strait of Hormuz in the last 24 hours, which begs the question, who else would have tried to take down a US Apache helicopter?
0: A Sudanese man will appear in court in Belfast Wednesday, charged with a knife attack which has led to overnight disorder. Houses, cars and a bus were set on fire in Belfast, with witnesses suggesting the homes of black people were targeted by groups of masked men. The suspect in Monday's attack is thought to have entered Northern Ireland from Ireland in 2023 and claimed asylum. Crime reporter Andy Hughes is in Belfast with more.
2: A group of men dressed all in black, wearing balaclavas, threw firebombs into some homes in East Belfast. Residents had to be evacuated as fire engines rushed to the scene. One of the most striking things about last night was the police response. We were in the heart of the disorder and there was hardly a police officer in sight. On the one occasion we saw four riot vans confront the mob, they had to retreat just minutes later.
0: Pakistan's information ministers confirmed the country's carried out precision strikes inside Afghanistan, saying they're in response to militant attacks originating from Afghan territory. Kabul's condemned Pakistan for violating its airspace. Relations between the two neighbours have deteriorated in recent months amid frequent border clashes that have left dozens dead on both sides. Hira Mustafa reports from Islamabad.
3: Pakistan's information minister Ataullah Dar says precision and collaborated strikes were carried out along the Pakistan-Afghanistan border in response to recent terrorist incidents inside the country. He cited attacks including a suicide vehicle bombing on a military post in North Waziristan on June 2nd and an attack on a federal constabulary post on June 9th, as well as an attack on a police station in Bannu in Khyber Pakhtunkhwa.
0: And Prime Minister Narendra Modi's become the country's longest continuously serving elected Prime Minister. Modi crossed the 4,399-day mark in office Wednesday, a term celebrated for the country's economic growth, but marred by allegations of suppressing minority rights. From bureaus worldwide, this is FSN.
4: With FSN Spotlight, I'm Simon Marks, looking in more detail today at Iran's stockpile of enriched uranium. It is in many ways at the heart of stalled efforts to forge a ceasefire extension with the US and even a longer-term peace agreement. President Trump refers to it as nuclear dust because, he says, Iran's nuclear capacity was obliterated in Operation Midnight Hammer last year. But David Patrikarakos, special correspondent for the Daily Mail and the author of Nuclear Iran, The Birth of an Atomic State, says it is far from clear that, in fact, Iran's stockpile really was reduced to dust.
5: To be fair to them, they went out and they degraded the nuclear facilities. They were never specifically trying to degrade the dust, as Trump calls it. Look, we don't know is the answer, and this is the big unknown, and this is why it's so worrying. In terms of what it means, that dust is leverage. This is a country that has been sanctioned to the hilt, a country that is internationally isolated. It has very few points of leverage. One of them we know now is the Straits of Hormuz. The other is this nuclear dust. The Iranians are smart, and if you look at what they did with their nuclear program, they will use it to extract as much concessions from the Americans as they can, and that means sanctions relief, and that means trying to get their oil flowing properly.
4: And if the US or Israel or the United Nations wants to recover Iran's stockpile, it will need a mechanism for doing that, which is another big unresolved question as the conflict continues.
0: The main news again. US President Donald Trump says Iran will pay the price after he accuses them of taking too long to negotiate a peace deal. It comes as the US has completed retaliatory strikes on Iran after an American Apache helicopter was downed while on patrol. A Sudanese man will appear in court in Belfast on Wednesday, charged with a knife attack that's led to overnight disorder. And Pakistan's confirmed the country's carried out precision strikes inside Afghanistan. And that's the latest feature story news. William Denslow reporting.

0: 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And welcome back to another hour of drive time here on your favourite station this afternoon, this morning or this evening. Depends where you're listening around the world on your favourite station. We've got the news coming up, we've got the weather coming up. We've got the best music and going for another hour on the drive show. And we've got the Bradshaws before the end of the hour on tonight's drive show and here on your favourite radio station as well. And I've got a good Bradshaws for you this hour, and I've got a good Bradshaw, and I've got a good weather for you on the drive show tonight. 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

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And we've got more music on the way now. We'll be heading over to the news very shortly, the weather and the Bradshaws before the end of the hour. We've got some great music on the

is Brett and Sam Tiffany's on the Drag Show tonight, and here on your favorite radio station as well. And we hope you can stay with us for another hour, because we've got more music on the way, catered for

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0: From Feature Story News, I'm Rebecca Munden in Mumbai. He says it has launched retaliatory strikes on military targets in Iran after Tehran attacked northern Israel. US President Donald Trump had urged Israeli Prime Minister Benjamin Netanyahu not to retaliate, according to media reports. This comes as the Middle East war has now crossed 100 days, despite a very fast campaign that Trump had promised. Alistair D'Souza reports from Washington.
1: Trump was really hoping to see this war end maybe in a matter of days, if not weeks. But now, as you know, Trump remains caught in this place he clearly doesn't want to be. Firstly, he is faced with a situation where Iran wants control of maritime traffic in the Strait of Hormuz, likely charging hefty tolls on ships for passage. Some reports saying this is already happening for the few that pass through.
0: At least three people are dead after a 7.8 magnitude earthquake hit the Philippines. The earthquake struck off the coast of General Santos City on the country's main southern island. Chinese President Xi Jinping has arrived in North Korea on his first official trip to the country since 2019. Xi will meet North Korean leader Kim Jong-un during the two-day visit, as Laura Westbrook reports.
2: Chinese President Xi Jinping's trip to North Korea comes after he received US President Donald Trump and Russia's Vladimir Putin for talks separately in Beijing. China's foreign ministry says President Xi and North Korea's Kim Jong-un will exchange views on bilateral relations and issues of common concern. Ahead of Xi's arrival, Kim Jong-un's powerful sister said North Korea's nuclear weapons program was the line of no retreat. Experts say that for President Xi, one goal of the trip is to reassert sway over a partner that has grown closer to Russia since its invasion of Ukraine, providing Moscow with troops in the war. For Kim Jong-un, having President Xi visit is a propaganda win.
0: India's commerce minister says the India-US trade deal is on track and isn't threatened by the US proposing fresh 12.5% tariffs on countries including India. Ishan Garg tells us more from New Delhi.
3: Commerce Minister Piyush Goyal has brushed aside concerns over newly proposed US tariffs affecting India-US trade deal. US Office of Trade Representatives is proposing 12.5% new levies on imports from countries such as India, China and Bangladesh, calling their trade practices unfair. Goyal says the investigation is actually targeted towards one particular country, hinting that Washington's new measures could be aimed at China. US Trade Envoy Jamieson Greer is likely to visit India later this month, and there are expectations that an interim deal could be finalized by July. Though it's been in the works for more than a year now, officials say progress continues, and once finalized, the pact could double India-US bilateral trade to $500 billion by 2030.
0: From Bureaus Worldwide, this is FSN.
4: With FSN Spotlight, I'm Simon Marks. Today, the fury in Europe over comments made by US Defense Secretary Pete Hegseth. He was speaking in Normandy on Saturday at commemorations marking the 82nd anniversary of D-Day, and in an inflammatory address, accused today's European governments of allowing their beaches to be stormed by what he called an invasion of dangerous ideologies, a reference to the Trump administration's belief that civilization in Europe is threatened by mostly Islamic migrants. Tobias Elwood is a former British government minister and former soldier.
5: It's sadly what we've come to expect, both of Hegseth himself and, I'm afraid, of the current US administration. It all goes against the entire spirit of what the D-Day landings were all about. The sense of unity, of purpose, of like-minded nations coming together, not just to stand up for tyranny, but to do more than that, to lay the foundations of a new global order designed to prevent future authoritarian states from exerting force to expand their spheres of influence. We now have an American president that is choosing to go against what every other president has done since the war and return to isolationism, now treating Europe as a competitor.
4: The row came on the same day that the British government condemned US Vice President J.D. Vance for blaming immigration for the murder of a white British student in southern England. With FSN Spotlight, I'm Simon Marks.
0: Here's the main news again. Israel's military says it has launched retaliatory strikes on military targets in Iran after Tehran attacked northern Israel. At least three people are dead after a 7.8 magnitude earthquake hit the Philippines. Chinese President Xi Jinping has arrived in North Korea on his first official trip to the country since 2019. India's commerce minister says the India-US trade deal is on track. And that is the latest feature story news. Rebecca Bunden reporting.
6: Hello, it is staying mild across the UK through the rest of the week, but further unsettled weather will push in to northern areas. And that's because we've got this string of weather fronts pushing in from the Atlantic, affecting the north. And as we head through the rest of the week, we'll see a sequence of these fronts bringing cloud and rain. But notice high pressure to the south shifts up to the north through the weekend, and by Sunday it will become more widespread across the UK. But back to Wednesday evening and Thursday, we've got that cloud across the north and the rain too across northern England and Scotland, as well as Northern Ireland. Now, this will be quite heavy at times through the night, particularly across the Western Isles and Highlands, where total accumulations will start to build up overnight. Further south, it's going to be a cloudy and mild night. Some clear spells across the southeast could make for a bit of a chillier start to Thursday morning, but for many, it will be feeling quite mild out there to start the day. Now, quite cloudy and damp across northern areas very first thing, but that will brighten up and dry up too, and the rain becomes more restricted to just northern areas of northern and western areas of Scotland. We could see the odd shower develop by the afternoon across Wales and the southwest, but these will be quite light and fairly short-lived, so shouldn't bring you too much trouble. But by the afternoon, the rain across the Highlands and Western Isles could be build up to totals in excess of 50 millimetres, so there could be a little bit of disruption on the roads travelling out there on Thursday evening. It's going to be a milder day than Wednesday on Thursday, however, for the whole of the UK. Highs of 12 or 13 degrees, which is much higher than average for the time of year. So you might not feel the benefit, particularly if you're across a western area, as there will be quite a noticeable breeze out there. And through Thursday evening, the winds will start to pick up across the north as we see a band of quite blustery showers sink southwards through Scotland through Thursday evening. Drier further south, and that rain, as it does arrive into Northern Ireland and parts of Northern England, will turn to more drizzly rain and mainly restricted to just the high ground parts of the Pennines and Lake District in particular, as well as Snowdonia as well. So for many, quite a dry night, particularly turning drier across Scotland and Northern England as we head through Friday compared to Thursday. But for all, it'll be another mild night, frost-free across the country on Friday morning. Now, we'll see some bright weather to start on Friday in places, particularly across Scotland, northeastern England, as well as parts of the south coast as too. But it will soon cloud over across those northern areas as we see the next band of rain arrive into the west. It looks like it'll be more drizzly, less of the heavier stuff, but still rather cloudy under there. The sunshine will continue across the south, and with highs of 11 or 12 degrees, it'll feel quite pleasant in any sunshine in these areas. Then through Saturday, it'll be a fairly similar day to Friday, plenty of cloud and rain, but still feeling mild, turning chillier and brighter for Sunday though. I'll see you later.

0: 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Like I said, we're playing music from the 60s, 70s and the 80s today on the drive show, and here's a song now with Always Like This on the drive show.
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0: nice lady, I mean boy, in the Easter parade.
1: You all right, Billy lad?
0: Hiya, Dad. Yeah, I am. Why?
1: Thought you were in pain, that's all.
0: Why?
1: But it's a cat impersonation, isn't it?
0: No, it's a song we sing at school.
1: Oh, you're singing?
0: Yeah.
2: Well, don't be cruel, Alf. You carry on, Billy, love.
0: I will.
2: I'm enjoying it. It's a relaxative.
1: And what's for toast tonight then, Audrey?
2: We're having tongue.
0: Ew, yuck, I don't want it.
1: You'll get what's given.
0: Why?
2: You'll enjoy it, love.
0: Is it a real tongue?
2: Yes, it's full of goodness.
1: And cow spit.
0: Ew.
2: Don't be so coarse, Alf.
0: I don't want any. It's been in a ham in all's mouth.
2: Well, what do you want then?
0: I'll just have a egg.
1: Okay. Well, you know where eggs come from, don't you?
0: Ew, yuck. I forgot about that.
2: Now, look, I've had enough of you two scoffing at food.
1: Very droll, that, Audrey. Food.
2: What?
1: Scoffing.
0: Oh, yeah, Mum. You made a joke.
2: No, I did not.
0: You did, Mum.
1: Billy, leave it. Your mother's not in the mood. And what's boiling in that pan? It's a funny colour.
2: What is?
0: It's just some eggs for Easter, what we painted, didn't we, Mum?
2: Yes, all afternoon we've spent on them.
0: And they look dead good.
1: Eh? Well, look again, you balmy sods.
2: What?
1: All the paint's boiled off in the pan.
0: Oh,
2: has it?
0: Oh, yeah.
1: What do you mean, who has it? Good grief.
2: Don't mimic
0: me.
2: I never thought.
1: Surprise me, Audrey.
0: Oh, flipping heck.
2: Well, never mind. We'll start again. Only this time your dad can help.
1: No, I can't. I want me tea.
0: What are you going to paint on yours, Dad?
1: Nout.
2: He'll think of something, won't you, Alf?
1: No.
0: I'm doing a man with a bald head. Look, can you see? What are you doing, Dad? Something brilliant, I bet.
1: An egg-shaped ping-pong ball.
2: A what?
0: Yeah, but ping-pong balls are just honey hardingry white.
1: I know. So that means I've finished already, don't it? Audrey, me tea.
2: I'm doing it.
0: Oh, you're a cheater, Dad.
1: I know that and all. It's a gift, son.
2: Your father always was a cheat.
0: Was he?
2: You'll never change. When we were first courting, he asked me what I fancied doing. And I said I wouldn't mind seeing a picture.
0: What did he say?
2: So your father showed me a picture of himself with his whippets.
0: Oh, yeah.
2: Took me a bit to realise the joke.
1: A bit? A ruddy fortnight.
0: Hey, look, Dad. Me egg is nearly finished. A egg is a dead good shape to make a man's head out of. Why are eggs egg-shaped?
1: Because if they were square, for instance, chickens' bottoms would wear out quicker.
2: Don't be so vulgar.
0: Oh, yeah? I don't get that.
1: And all the other animals in the farmyard would complain about the noise.
3: From Feature Story News in Brussels, I'm William Denslow. US President Donald Trump says Iran will pay the price after he accused them of taking too long to negotiate a peace deal. Comes as the US has completed retaliatory strikes on Iranian air defences and radar sites after an American Apache helicopter was downed while on patrol. Iran's Foreign Minister Abbas Araghchi has warned that no American attack will go unanswered. Iran's Revolutionary Guard says it's launched drone attacks on the US 5th Fleet in Bahrain and fired missiles at the American airbase in Jordan. Mitch McCann has the story from New York.
4: Iran has not officially claimed responsibility for this. Iranian state media has reported that there have been no aerial patrols of the Strait of Hormuz in the last 24 hours, which begs the question, who else would have tried to take down a US Apache helicopter?
3: A Sudanese man will appear in court in Belfast Wednesday, charged with a knife attack which has led to overnight disorder. Houses, cars and a bus were set on fire in Belfast, with witnesses suggesting the homes of black people were targeted by groups of masked men. The suspect in Monday's attack is thought to have entered Northern Ireland from Ireland in 2023 and claimed asylum. Crime reporter Andy Hughes is in Belfast with more.
5: A group of men dressed all in black, wearing balaclavas, threw firebombs into some homes in East Belfast. Residents had to be evacuated as fire engines rushed to the scene. One of the most striking things about last night was the police response. We were in the heart of the disorder, and there was hardly a police officer in sight. On the one occasion we saw four riot vans confront the mob, they had to retreat just minutes later.
3: Pakistan's information ministers confirmed the country's carried out precision strikes inside Afghanistan, saying they're in response to militant attacks originating from Afghan territory. Kabul's condemned Pakistan for violating its airspace. Relations between the two neighbours have deteriorated in recent months amid frequent border clashes that have left dozens dead on both sides. Hira Mustafa reports from Islamabad.
6: Pakistan's information minister Ataullah Dar says precision and collaborated strikes were carried out along the Pakistan-Afghanistan border in response to recent terrorist incidents inside the country. He cited attacks including a suicide vehicle bombing on a military post in North Waziristan on June 2nd and an attack on a federal constabulary post on June 9th, as well as an attack on a police station in Bannu in Khyber Pakhtunkhwa.
3: And Prime Minister Narendra Modi's become the country's longest continuously serving elected Prime Minister. Modi crossed the 4,399-day mark in office Wednesday, a term celebrated for the country's economic growth, but marred by allegations of suppressing minority rights. From bureaus worldwide, this is FSN.
7: With FSN Spotlight, I'm Simon Marks, looking in more detail today at Iran's stockpile of enriched uranium. It is in many ways at the heart of stalled efforts to forge a ceasefire extension with the US and even a longer-term peace agreement. President Trump refers to it as nuclear dust because, he says, Iran's nuclear capacity was obliterated in Operation Midnight Hammer last year. But David Patrikarakos, special correspondent for the Daily Mail and the author of Nuclear Iran, The Birth of an Atomic State, says it is far from clear that, in fact, Iran's stockpile really was reduced to dust.
8: To be fair to them, they went out and they degraded the nuclear facilities. They were never specifically trying to degrade the dust, as Trump calls it. Look, we don't know is the answer, and this is the big unknown, and this is why it's so worrying. In terms of what it means, that dust is leverage. This is a country that has been sanctioned to the hilt, a country that is internationally isolated. It has very few points of leverage. One of them we know now is the Straits of Hormuz. The other is this nuclear dust. The Iranians are smart, and if you look at what they did with their nuclear program, they will use it to extract as much concessions from the Americans as they can, and that means sanctions relief, and that means trying to get their oil flowing properly.
7: And if the US or Israel or the United Nations wants to recover Iran's stockpile, it will need a mechanism for doing that, which is another big unresolved question as the conflict continues.
3: The main news again. US President Donald Trump says Iran will pay the price after he accuses them of taking too long to negotiate a peace deal. It comes as the US has completed retaliatory strikes on Iran after an American Apache helicopter was downed while on patrol. A Sudanese man will appear in court in Belfast on Wednesday, charged with a knife attack that's led to overnight disorder. And Pakistan's confirmed the country's carried out precision strikes inside Afghanistan. And that's the latest feature story news. William Denslow reporting.

0: 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And welcome back to another hour of drive time here on your favourite station this afternoon, this morning or this evening. Depends where you're listening around the world on your favourite station. We've got the news coming up, we've got the weather coming up. We've got the best music and going for another hour on the drive show. And we've got the Bradshaws before the end of the hour on tonight's drive show and here on your favourite radio station as well. And I've got a good Bradshaws for you this hour, and I've got a good Bradshaw, and I've got a good weather for you on the drive show tonight.
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And we've got more music on the way now. We'll be heading over to the news very shortly, the weather and the Bradshaws before the end of the hour. We've got some great music on the way.

that is Breakfast in Tiffany's on the Drag Show tonight and here on your favorite radio station as well. And we hope you can stay with us for another hour because we've got more music on the way catered for

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0: From Feature Story News, I'm Rebecca Bundon in Mumbai. He says it has launched retaliatory strikes on military targets in Iran after Tehran attacked northern Israel. US President Donald Trump had urged Israeli Prime Minister Benjamin Netanyahu not to retaliate, according to media reports. This comes as the Middle East war has now crossed 100 days, despite a very fast campaign that Trump had promised. Alistair D'Souza reports from Washington.
1: Trump was really hoping to see this war end maybe in a matter of days, if not weeks. But now, as you know, Trump remains caught in this place he clearly doesn't want to be. Firstly, he is faced with a situation where Iran wants control of maritime traffic in the Strait of Hormuz, likely charging hefty tolls on ships for passage. Some reports saying this is already happening for the few that pass through.
0: At least three people are dead after a 7.8 magnitude earthquake hit the Philippines. The earthquake struck off the coast of General Santos City on the country's main southern island. Chinese President Xi Jinping has arrived in North Korea on his first official trip to the country since 2019. Xi will meet North Korean leader Kim Jong-un during the two-day visit, as Laura Westbrook reports.
2: Chinese President Xi Jinping's trip to North Korea comes after he received US President Donald Trump and Russia's Vladimir Putin for talks separately in Beijing. China's foreign ministry says President Xi and North Korea's Kim Jong-un will exchange views on bilateral relations and issues of common concern. Ahead of Xi's arrival, Kim Jong-un's powerful sister said North Korea's nuclear weapons program was the line of no retreat. Experts say that for President Xi, one goal of the trip is to reassert sway over a partner that has grown closer to Russia since its invasion of Ukraine, providing Moscow with troops in the war. For Kim Jong-un, having President Xi visit is a propaganda win.
0: India's commerce minister says the India-US trade deal is on track and isn't threatened by the US proposing fresh 12.5% tariffs on countries including India. Ishan Garg tells us more from New Delhi.
3: Commerce Minister Piyush Goyal has brushed aside concerns over newly proposed US tariffs affecting India-US trade deal. US Office of Trade Representatives is proposing 12.5% new levies on imports from countries such as India, China and Bangladesh, calling their trade practices unfair. Goyal says the investigation is actually targeted towards one particular country, hinting that Washington's new measures could be aimed at China. US Trade Envoy Jamieson Greer is likely to visit India later this month, and there are expectations that an interim deal could be finalized by July. Though it's been in the works for more than a year now, officials say progress continues, and once finalized, the pact could double India-US bilateral trade to $500 billion by 2030.
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4: With FSN Spotlight, I'm Simon Marks. Today, the fury in Europe over comments made by US Defense Secretary Pete Hegseth. He was speaking in Normandy on Saturday at commemorations marking the 82nd anniversary of D-Day, and in an inflammatory address, accused today's European governments of allowing their beaches to be stormed by what he called an invasion of dangerous ideologies, a reference to the Trump administration's belief that civilization in Europe is threatened by mostly Islamic migrants. Tobias Elwood is a former British government minister and former soldier.
5: It's sadly what we've come to expect, both of Hegseth himself and, I'm afraid, of the current US administration. It all goes against the entire spirit of what the D-Day landings were all about. The sense of unity, of purpose, of like-minded nations coming together, not just to stand up for tyranny, but to do more than that, to lay the foundations of a new global order designed to prevent future authoritarian states from exerting force to expand their spheres of influence. We now have an American president that is choosing to go against what every other president has done since the war and return to isolationism, now treating Europe as a competitor.
4: The row came on the same day that the British government condemned US Vice President J.D. Vance for blaming immigration for the murder of a white British student in southern England. With FSN Spotlight, I'm Simon Marks.
0: Here's the main news again. Israel's military says it has launched retaliatory strikes on military targets in Iran after Tehran attacked northern Israel. At least three people are dead after a 7.8 magnitude earthquake hit the Philippines. Chinese President Xi Jinping has arrived in North Korea on his first official trip to the country since 2019. India's commerce minister says the India-US trade deal is on track. And that is the latest feature story news. Rebecca Bunden reporting.
6: Hello, it is staying mild across the UK through the rest of the week, but further unsettled weather will push in to northern areas. And that's because we've got this string of weather fronts pushing in from the Atlantic, affecting the north. And as we head through the rest of the week, we'll see a sequence of these fronts bringing cloud and rain. But notice high pressure to the south shifts up to the north through the weekend, and by Sunday it will become more widespread across the UK. But back to Wednesday evening and Thursday, we've got that cloud across the north and the rain too across northern England and Scotland, as well as Northern Ireland. Now, this will be quite heavy at times through the night, particularly across the Western Isles and Highlands, where total accumulations will start to build up overnight. Further south, it's going to be a cloudy and mild night. Some clear spells across the southeast could make for a bit of a chillier start to Thursday morning, but for many, it will be feeling quite mild out there to start the day. Now, quite cloudy and damp across northern areas very first thing, but that will brighten up and dry up too, and the rain becomes more restricted to just northern and western areas of Scotland. We could see the odd shower develop by the afternoon across Wales and the southwest, but these will be quite light and fairly short-lived, so shouldn't bring you too much trouble. But by the afternoon, the rain across the Highlands and Western Isles could be build up to totals in excess of 50 millimetres, so there could be a little bit of disruption on the roads travelling out there on Thursday evening. It's going to be a milder day than Wednesday on Thursday, however, for the whole of the UK. Highs of 12 or 13 degrees, which is much higher than average for the time of year. So you might not feel the benefit, particularly if you're across a western area, as there will be quite a noticeable breeze out there. And through Thursday evening, the winds will start to pick up across the north as we see a band of quite blustery showers sink southwards through Scotland through Thursday evening. Drier further south, and that rain, as it does arrive into Northern Ireland and parts of Northern England, will turn to more drizzly rain and mainly restricted to just the high ground parts of the Pennines and Lake District in particular, as well as Snowdonia as well. So for many, quite a dry night, particularly turning drier across Scotland and Northern England as we head through Friday compared to Thursday. But for all, it'll be another mild night, frost-free across the country on Friday morning. Now, we'll see some bright weather to start on Friday in places, particularly across Scotland, northeastern England, as well as parts of the south coast as too. But it will soon cloud over across those northern areas as we see the next band of rain arrive into the west. It looks like it'll be more drizzly, less of the heavier stuff, but still rather cloudy under there. The sunshine will continue across the south, and with highs of 11 or 12 degrees, it'll feel quite pleasant in any sunshine in these areas. Then through Saturday, it'll be a fairly similar day to Friday, plenty of cloud and rain, but still feeling mild, turning chillier and brighter for Sunday though. I'll see you later.

0: 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Like I said, we're playing music from the 60s, 70s and the 80s today on the drive show. 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

0: grandest lady, I mean boy, in the Easter parade.
1: You all right, Billy lad?
0: Hiya, Dad. Yeah, I am. Why?
1: Thought you were in pain, that's all. But it's a cat impersonation, isn't it?
0: No, it's a song we sing at school.
1: Oh, you're singing?
0: Yeah.
2: Well, don't be cruel, Alf. You carry on, Billy, love.
0: I will.
2: I'm enjoying it. It's a relaxative.
1: And what's for toast tonight, then, Audrey?
2: We're having tongue.
0: Ew, yuck, I don't want it.
1: You'll get what's given.
0: Why?
2: You'll enjoy it, love.
0: Is it a real tongue?
2: Yes, it's full of goodness.
1: And cow spit.
0: Ew.
2: Don't be so coarse, Alf.
0: I don't want any. It's been in a ham in all's mouth.
2: Well, what do you want, then?
0: I'll just have a egg.
1: Okay. Well, you know where eggs come from, don't you?
0: Ew, yuck. I forgot about that.
2: Now, look, I've had enough of you two scoffing at food.
1: Very droll, that, Audrey. Food.
2: What?
1: Scoffing.
0: Oh, yeah, ma'am. You made a joke.
2: No, I did not.
0: You did, ma'am.
1: Billy, leave it. Your mother's not in the mood. And what's boiling in that pan? It's a funny colour.
2: What is?
0: It's just some eggs for Easter, what we painted, didn't we, ma'am?
2: Yes, all afternoon we've spent on them.
0: And they look dead good.
1: Well, look again, you barmy sods.
2: What?
1: All the paint's boiled off in the pan.
2: Oh, has it?
0: Oh, yeah.
1: What do you mean, who has it? Good grief.
2: Don't mimic
0: me.
2: I never thought.
1: Surprise me, Audrey.
0: Oh, flipping heck.
2: Well, never mind. We'll start again. Only this time your dad can help.
1: No, I can't. I want me tea.
0: What are you going to paint on yours, Dad?
1: Nout.
2: He'll think of something, won't you, Alf?
1: No.
0: I'm doing a man with a bald head. Look, can you see? What are you doing, Dad? Something brilliant, I bet.
1: An egg-shaped ping-pong ball.
2: A what?
0: Yeah, but ping-pong balls are just honey hardingry white.
1: I know. So that means I've finished already, don't it? Audrey, me tea.
2: I'm doing it.
0: Oh, you're a cheater, Dad.
1: I know that and all. It's a gift, son.
2: Your father always was a cheat.
0: Was he?
2: You'll never change. When we were first courting, he asked me what I fancied doing. And I said I wouldn't mind seeing a picture.
0: What did he say?
2: So your father showed me a picture of himself with his whippets.
0: Oh, yeah.
2: Took me a bit to realise the joke.
1: A bit? A ruddy fortnight.
0: Hey, look, Dad. Me egg is nearly finished. A egg is a dead good shape to make a man's head out of. Why are eggs egg-shaped?
1: Because if they were square, for instance, chickens' bottoms would wear out quicker.
2: Don't be so vulgar.
0: Oh, yeah? I don't get that.
1: And all the other animals in the farmyard would complain about the noise.
3: From Feature Story News in Brussels, I'm William Denslow. US President Donald Trump says Iran will pay the price after he accused them of taking too long to negotiate a peace deal. Comes as the US has completed retaliatory strikes on Iranian air defences and radar sites after an American Apache helicopter was downed while on patrol. Iran's Foreign Minister Abbas Araghchi has warned that no American attack will go unanswered. Iran's Revolutionary Guard says it's launched drone attacks on the US 5th Fleet in Bahrain and fired missiles at the American airbase in Jordan. Mitch McCann has the story from New York.
4: Iran has not officially claimed responsibility for this. Iranian state media has reported that there have been no aerial patrols of the Strait of Hormuz in the last 24 hours, which begs the question, who else would have tried to take down a US Apache helicopter?
3: A Sudanese man will appear in court in Belfast Wednesday, charged with a knife attack which has led to overnight disorder. Houses, cars and a bus were set on fire in Belfast, with witnesses suggesting the homes of black people were targeted by groups of masked men. The suspect in Monday's attack is thought to have entered Northern Ireland from Ireland in 2023 and claimed asylum. Crime reporter Andy Hughes is in Belfast with more.
5: A group of men dressed all in black, wearing balaclavas, threw firebombs into some homes in East Belfast. Residents had to be evacuated as fire engines rushed to the scene. One of the most striking things about last night was the police response. We were in the heart of the disorder, and there was hardly a police officer in sight. On the one occasion, we saw four riot vans confront the mob. They had to retreat just minutes later.
3: Pakistan's information ministers confirmed the country's carried out precision strikes inside Afghanistan, saying they're in response to militant attacks originating from Afghan territory. Kabul's condemned Pakistan for violating its airspace. Relations between the two neighbours have deteriorated in recent months amid frequent border clashes that have left dozens dead on both sides. Hira Mustafa reports from Islamabad.
6: Pakistan's information minister, Adawat Dar, says precision and collaborated strikes were carried out along the Pakistan-Afghanistan border in response to recent terrorist incidents inside the country. He cited attacks including a suicide vehicle bombing on a military post in North Waziristan on June 2nd and an attack on a federal constabulary post on June 9th, as well as an attack on a police station in Bannu in Khyber Pakhtunkhwa.
3: And Prime Minister Narendra Modi's become the country's longest continuously serving elected Prime Minister. Modi crossed the 4,399-day mark in office Wednesday, a term celebrated for the country's economic growth, but marred by allegations of suppressing minority rights. From Bureaus Worldwide, this is FSN.
7: With FSN Spotlight, I'm Simon Marks, looking in more detail today at Iran's stockpile of enriched uranium. It is in many ways at the heart of stalled efforts to forge a ceasefire extension with the US and even a longer-term peace agreement. President Trump refers to it as nuclear dust because, he says, Iran's nuclear capacity was obliterated in Operation Midnight Hammer last year. But David Patrikarakos, special correspondent for the Daily Mail and the author of Nuclear Iran, The Birth of an Atomic State, says it is far from clear that, in fact, Iran's stockpile really was reduced to dust.
8: To be fair to them, they went out and they degraded the nuclear facilities. They were never specifically trying to degrade the dust, as Trump calls it. Look, we don't know is the answer, and this is the big unknown, and this is why it's so worrying. In terms of what it means, that dust is leverage. This is a country that has been sanctioned to the hilt, a country that is internationally isolated. It has very few points of leverage. One of them we know now is the Straits of Hormuz. The other is this nuclear dust. The Iranians are smart, and if you look at what they did with their nuclear program, they will use it to extract as much concessions from the Americans as they can, and that means sanctions relief, and that means trying to get their oil flowing properly.
7: And if the US or Israel or the United Nations wants to recover Iran's stockpile, it will need a mechanism for doing that, which is another big unresolved question as the conflict continues.
3: The main news again. US President Donald Trump says Iran will pay the price after he accuses them of taking too long to negotiate a peace deal. It comes as the US has completed retaliatory strikes on Iran after an American Apache helicopter was downed while on patrol. A Sudanese man will appear in court in Belfast on Wednesday, charged with a knife attack that's led to overnight disorder. And Pakistan's confirmed the country's carried out precision strikes inside Afghanistan. And that's the latest feature story news. William Denzel.

0: Portions of this program may not be suitable for those under the age of 18. Parental guidance is suggested.
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4: 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And your host is Mel Williams. Returning to dance floors everywhere, they're back. The 1980s are back. Bigger and better than ever before. Solid gold classic hits. Tunes so hot, they'll blow your mind. Yes, the 1980s are

0: 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Here's a kiss for you, Mel.
1: Thanks very much indeed, Kiss. Okay. Well, it's great, isn't it? I tell you what, I've got lots going on here at the moment. I'm trying to get everything in a particular order. But first of all, I must say hi to everybody that's tuned in and listening to the Music Zone here on your favourite radio stations. Great to have your company. And good evening, good morning, good afternoon to everybody across the pond, wherever you are. And also to Angela, John, and of course the dogs listening, as well as Teresa, Andy, and of course you, tuned around the world. Right, I've got a little dilemma here. Do I play this one? Ultravox, do you remember Dancing with Tears in Your Eyes? I certainly do.

0: That famous song by Bryan Adams, of course, in Everything I Do It For You. Yes, we're into the 80s and we're trying to mop up the 80s in, of course, May. But I've got some requests coming in as well. Now, this one takes you back into October 1985, UB40. Do you remember? Don't Break My Heart. Let's play next here on The Music Zone.
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UB40 and, of course, Don't Break My Heart. You're tuned to The Music Zone, so it's Kim and Andy Pullen. Hello, both of you. Thank you for joining us. And to everybody up there in Wigan and Liverpool, Blackpool, and, of course, Faversham down here in Kent. Welcome to the show. It's great to have your company. Moving on, we got Rick Ashley on the way, and he's never going to give you up, apparently.

0: Now, were you singing along to that as much as I was? Hi to Darren and Lucy, also to Andy and Anna, and of course to Emma. Excuse me, like a little frog in my throat. Yes, there's lots going on here. I seem to have got things happening on the computer, like little pop-ups coming on, and that shouldn't be. Good evening also to John Rufus and Georgia, who and Angela, of course, who are tuned up there in East Anglia. Great to have your company as we continue our music into the 80s. Let's have a look and see what's in 1985, shall we?
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The Fine Young Cannibals there, and of course, she's driving me crazy. It's not driving me crazy. I'm enjoying myself. I'm singing along to all these tracks that I'm finding and putting in for you as we visit the 80s today on The Music Zone. A big welcome to everybody joining us in Bexhill, Folkestone and Dover. Good to know that you're there as well. Here comes, Katrina and the Waves. Do you remember Walking on Sunshine? What a great song.

Well, it should, certainly should be nice weather in May. And here comes Chris Rea with, of course, On the Beach.

0: From Feature Story News in Brussels, I'm William Denslow. US President Donald Trump says Iran will pay the price after he accused them of taking too long to negotiate a peace deal. It comes as the US has completed retaliatory strikes on Iranian air defences and radar sites after an American Apache helicopter was downed while on patrol. Iran's Foreign Minister Abbas Araghchi has warned that no American attack will go unanswered. Iran's Revolutionary Guard says it's launched drone attacks on the US 5th Fleet in Bahrain and fired missiles at the American airbase in Jordan. Mitch McCann has the story from New York.
1: Iran has not officially claimed responsibility for this. Iranian state media has reported that there have been no aerial patrols of the Strait of Hormuz in the last 24 hours, which begs the question, who else would have tried to take down a US Apache helicopter?
0: A Sudanese man will appear in court in Belfast Wednesday, charged with a knife attack which has led to overnight disorder. Houses, cars and a bus were set on fire in Belfast, with witnesses suggesting the homes of black people were targeted by groups of masked men. The suspect in Monday's attack is thought to have entered Northern Ireland from Ireland in 2023 and claimed asylum. Crime reporter Andy Hughes is in Belfast with more.
2: A group of men dressed all in black, wearing balaclavas, threw firebombs into some homes in East Belfast. Residents had to be evacuated as fire engines rushed to the scene. One of the most striking things about last night was the police response. We were in the heart of the disorder and there was hardly a police officer in sight. On the one occasion we saw four riot vans confront the mob, they had to retreat just minutes later.
0: Pakistan's information ministers confirmed the country's carried out precision strikes inside Afghanistan, saying they're in response to militant attacks originating from Afghan territory. Kabul's condemned Pakistan for violating its airspace. Relations between the two neighbours have deteriorated in recent months amid frequent border clashes that have left dozens dead on both sides. Hira Mustafa reports from Islamabad.
3: Pakistan's information minister Ataullah Dar says precision and collaborated strikes were carried out along the Pakistan-Afghanistan border in response to recent terrorist incidents inside the country. He cited attacks including a suicide vehicle bombing on a military post in North Waziristan on June 2nd and an attack on a federal constabulary post on June 9th, as well as an attack on a police station in Bannu in Khyber Pakhtunkhwa.
0: And Prime Minister Narendra Modi's become the country's longest continuously serving elected Prime Minister. Modi crossed the 4,399-day mark in office Wednesday, a term celebrated for the country's economic growth, but marred by allegations of suppressing minority rights. From bureaus worldwide, this is FSN.
4: With FSN Spotlight, I'm Simon Marks, looking in more detail today at Iran's stockpile of enriched uranium. It is in many ways at the heart of stalled efforts to forge a ceasefire extension with the US and even a longer-term peace agreement. President Trump refers to it as nuclear dust because, he says, Iran's nuclear capacity was obliterated in Operation Midnight Hammer last year. But David Patrikarakos, special correspondent for the Daily Mail and the author of Nuclear Iran, The Birth of an Atomic State, says it is far from clear that, in fact, Iran's stockpile really was reduced to dust.
5: To be fair to them, they went out and they degraded the nuclear facilities. They were never specifically trying to degrade the dust, as Trump calls it. Look, we don't know is the answer, and this is the big unknown, and this is why it's so worrying. In terms of what it means, that dust is leverage. This is a country that has been sanctioned to the hilt, a country that is internationally isolated. It has very few points of leverage. One of them we know now is the Straits of Hormuz. The other is this nuclear dust. The Iranians are smart, and if you look at what they did with their nuclear program, they will use it to extract as much concessions from the Americans as they can, and that means sanctions relief, and that means trying to get their oil flowing properly.
4: And if the US or Israel or the United Nations wants to recover Iran's stockpile, it will need a mechanism for doing that, which is another big unresolved question as the conflict continues.
0: The main news again. US President Donald Trump says Iran will pay the price after he accuses them of taking too long to negotiate a peace deal. It comes as the US has completed retaliatory strikes on Iran after an American Apache helicopter was downed while on patrol. A Sudanese man will appear in court in Belfast on Wednesday, charged with a knife attack that's led to overnight disorder. And Pakistan's confirmed the country's carried out precision strikes inside Afghanistan. And that's the latest feature story news. William Denslow.

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2: Returning to dance floors everywhere. They're back. The 1980s are back. Bigger and better than ever before. Solid gold classic hits. Tunes so hot, they'll blow your mind. Yes, the 1980s are back.

Yes, taking us into the year 1987. T-Rex, of course, and Bang A Gong, Get It On, here on the Music Zone. Great to have your company this morning, this afternoon, or this evening. I'm sitting in the back row here, trying to sort out some more great songs from the year. Yes, we're visiting May in the 80s. We're into 87 at the moment. So, do you remember Martha and the Muffins? Wasn't it Echo Beach? Coming next.

0: Mel and Ken there, and respectable here on today's Music Zone. Our next little group is a group called Starship. They're an American rock band from San Francisco, California. Initially a combination or continuation of Jefferson Starship. It underwent a change of musical direction, the subsequent loss of personnel and a lawsuit settlement that led to a name change. Starship's 1985 album, Knee Deep in the Hoobal, was certified platinum by the RIAA and included two singles that went to number one on the US Billboard Hot 100 chart. One of them we're about to play for you. We Built This City on Rock and Roll was one of them. No, I think I changed my mind. their follow-up album, No Protection, released in 1987, was also certified gold and featured the gold's third number one single. So things are better in threes, aren't they? And that one was called Nothing's Gonna Stop Us Now. After a short hiatus in the early 90s, the band reformed in 1992 as Starship, featuring Mickey Thomas, and resumed touring. Now a little bit of a history about Starship. Where were we?
1: 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It's Mel's Music Zone.

Yes, we're into the year 1988 with the success of her first two singles, Locomotion in 1987 and I Should Be Lucky in early 1988. Carly began work on a debut studio album, declining to work with Stock Aitken and Waterman, who wrote the songs. Again, they were feeling snubbed and disrespected when the producers kept her waiting to record I Should Be So Lucky. Carly was convinced to give the trio a second chance when Mike Stock flew to her native Melbourne, Australia in February 88 and personally apologised to her family. So the song Got To Be Certain is a song by her from her debut studio album Carly in 1988. And it's written by that trio, of course. Well, it did very well. It was released as a second single from the territories outside Australia and was released on 2nd of May 1988 in Australia and the United Kingdom. Well, it did very, very well. It only got to number two here in the UK, though. Wonder why that is. I suppose we're playing a lot more of them now.

If you're a country supporter, then you really have got to support Randy Travers. Yes, he's done a load of albums, you know, but it was in July 2013 that he experienced difficulty in breathing while working at his home gym. He was hospitalised in Dallas in Texas for, we can only put it down as a heart failure and stroke, which affected the left side of his brain and his face. So he had to give up singing for a little while, but he's now back singing, thank goodness. And yes, some great tracks, some absolute great tracks in his library. So do keep up with him if you can. We better change gears. Where are we going to go? What about this next one? 1989. Approaching the 90s, we end our visit by visiting 1989 in May.

I certainly will miss you till next time here on your favourite radio station, when once again we'll go visiting those great eras that we all love to hear. Until next time, take care, and I'll see you there. We're going to be going out with some Guns N' Roses, maybe some Madonna. Until next time, take care, and I'll see you there. Bye for now. Thanks for your company. Bye-bye.

0: From Feature Story News in Brussels, I'm William Denslow. US President Donald Trump says Iran will pay the price after he accused them of taking too long to negotiate a peace deal. It comes as the US has completed retaliatory strikes on Iranian air defences and radar sites after an American Apache helicopter was downed while on patrol. Iran's Foreign Minister Abbas Araghchi has warned that no American attack will go unanswered. Iran's Revolutionary Guard says it's launched drone attacks on the US 5th Fleet in Bahrain and fired missiles at the American airbase in Jordan. Mitch McCann has the story from New York.
1: Iran has not officially claimed responsibility for this. Iranian state media has reported that there have been no aerial patrols of the Strait of Hormuz in the last 24 hours, which begs the question, who else would have tried to take down a US Apache helicopter?
0: A Sudanese man will appear in court in Belfast Wednesday, charged with a knife attack which has led to overnight disorder. Houses, cars and a bus were set on fire in Belfast, with witnesses suggesting the homes of black people were targeted by groups of masked men. The suspect in Monday's attack is thought to have entered Northern Ireland from Ireland in 2023 and claimed asylum. Crime reporter Andy Hughes is in Belfast with more.
2: A group of men dressed all in black, wearing balaclavas, threw firebombs into some homes in East Belfast. Residents had to be evacuated as fire engines rushed to the scene. One of the most striking things about last night was the police response. We were in the heart of the disorder and there was hardly a police officer in sight. On the one occasion we saw four riot vans confront the mob, they had to retreat just minutes later.
0: Pakistan's information ministers confirmed the country's carried out precision strikes inside Afghanistan, saying they're in response to militant attacks originating from Afghan territory. Kabul's condemned Pakistan for violating its airspace. Relations between the two neighbours have deteriorated in recent months amid frequent border clashes that have left dozens dead on both sides. Hira Mustafa reports from Islamabad.
3: Pakistan's information minister Ataullah Dar says precision and collaborated strikes were carried out along the Pakistan-Afghanistan border in response to recent terrorist incidents inside the country. He cited attacks including a suicide vehicle bombing on a military post in North Waziristan on June 2nd and an attack on a federal constabulary post on June 9th, as well as an attack on a police station in Bannu in Khyber Pakhtunkhwa.
0: And Prime Minister Narendra Modi's become the country's longest continuously serving elected Prime Minister. Modi crossed the 4,399-day mark in office Wednesday, a term celebrated for the country's economic growth, but marred by allegations of suppressing minority rights. From bureaus worldwide, this is FSN.
4: With FSN Spotlight, I'm Simon Marks, looking in more detail today at Iran's stockpile of enriched uranium. It is in many ways at the heart of stalled efforts to forge a ceasefire extension with the US and even a longer-term peace agreement. President Trump refers to it as nuclear dust because, he says, Iran's nuclear capacity was obliterated in Operation Midnight Hammer last year. But David Patrikarakos, special correspondent for the Daily Mail and the author of Nuclear Iran, The Birth of an Atomic State, says it is far from clear that, in fact, Iran's stockpile really was reduced to dust.
5: To be fair to them, they went out and they degraded the nuclear facilities. They were never specifically trying to degrade the dust, as Trump calls it. Look, we don't know is the answer, and this is the big unknown, and this is why it's so worrying. In terms of what it means, that dust is leverage. This is a country that has been sanctioned to the hilt, a country that is internationally isolated. It has very few points of leverage. One of them we know now is the Straits of Hormuz. The other is this nuclear dust. The Iranians are smart, and if you look at what they did with their nuclear program, they will use it to extract as much concessions from the Americans as they can, and that means sanctions relief, and that means trying to get their oil flowing properly.
4: And if the US or Israel or the United Nations wants to recover Iran's stockpile, it will need a mechanism for doing that, which is another big unresolved question as the conflict continues.
0: The main news again. US President Donald Trump says Iran will pay the price after he accuses them of taking too long to negotiate a peace deal. It comes as the US has completed retaliatory strikes on Iran after an American Apache helicopter was downed while on patrol. A Sudanese man will appear in court in Belfast on Wednesday, charged with a knife attack that's led to overnight disorder. And Pakistan's confirmed the country's carried out precision strikes inside Afghanistan. And that's the latest feature story news. William Denslow.

0: He got away with just doing a lot of that, didn't he? Shimon.
1: Going, flicking his leg.
0: All right, you don't need to flick your leg, Ginge, blindly.
1: I thought you hurt your hip.
0: Anyway, welcome to the show. We're live across the world.
1: And I'm possessed by Michael Jackson.
0: You're possessed.
1: He's taking over me.
0: You're no good grabbing your crotch like that, Ginge.
1: Well, that's dearie what he me, did. I've even got one glove on. What are you on about?
0: You'll be getting me all excited. Yeah, but that's a rubber glove.
1: It's all I can find. I didn't have time to diamond it. Bling it up.
0: You're a bit like Samantha, who's cleaning the house at the moment. She's red hot. She's wearing no bra, apparently. And she's red hot cleaning the house.
1: Me, they're all hanging out.
0: Oh, no, just don't care. Hello to Nikki as well, all tuned in. And Mike Organ, the legend with hair, of course. And Mark Farley, all tuned in, ready to go with all the other regulars. So it's all nice, isn't it, Ginge?
1: It is. We're all here, ready to go.
0: We've had a nice week. It's been full on. It's been my birthday week.
1: Yeah, well, yours / Liam's.
0: It's been nice.
1: It's been really nice. We've had cake, burgers.
0: It's been nice, isn't
1: presents.
0: It? Presents, of course.
1: Breakfast at the caf. How could we forget?
0: Breakfast at the cafe.
1: You've been non-stop, haven't you? And then napping in between.
0: Napping in between. I've been to see the psychiatrist as well. That was interesting.
1: That kicked the week off, didn't it?
0: It certainly did.
1: And to end it, you're at the doctor's this afternoon. There we go.
0: A song or movie today for communication. A song or movie for communication today.
1: Very good. Like, we don't talk anymore.
0: We don't talk anymore.
1: I'm always at the end of a line. Is that one?
0: I don't know. You'll have to think of some others, Ginge.
1: I could think of a few. Didn't Beyonce and Lady Gaga sing about a telephone?
0: Telephone line, wasn't it?
1: Was it telephone? Is that what it was called? I don't know.
0: I don't know. Anyway. I don't know. I haven't got a clue either. But, yeah, a song or movie for communication. And, of course, we'll be playing...
2: Gets lyrical.
0: In fact, we'll do it now. She's speaking the lyrics of a famous song, but what is it?
3: In my imagination, there is no complication.
0: Easy peasy.
1: Do you know what I've realised?
0: Make
1: though?
0: It easy to start with.
1: Breaking news.
0: Oh, okay.
1: We've only forgot to record Joker John.
0: We did.
1: We were meant to. We've even put Zoom on his phone.
0: He was here as well.
1: He was plumbing in the building. We could have got him to do it while he was here.
0: What's the matter?
1: No, Joker John. Can I just say, though, he was too busy putting shelves up, which I do appreciate. Thank you very much, Cheeky John.
0: Yes, absolutely. He was very, very good.
1: But what a disaster. We've got no Joker John. We keep promising them Joker John, and we keep failing to deliver.
0: But when he comes back with Joker John, it'll be a belter.
1: We'll record it at the weekend.
0: We're
1: ahead of schedule.
0: We'll definitely do that.
1: Okay.
0: Keep it here. It's Ginger and Nuts live across the world.

0: She's going to say it again. She's already said it twice.
1: What are you doing to me, Ginge?
0: Greg, did it have an E next to it? No, it didn't. So isn't that, doesn't that show that that word, S, is acceptable?
1: I don't think it's acceptable.
0: It isn't acceptable.
1: We do apologise.
0: Not on our show, not on the Ginger and Nut show.
1: You're saying this is a family show, are you, Ginger?
0: I knew she'd said it twice, and I knew she was going to say it again.
1: And you just thought, do you know what I mean?
0: Charlie XCX, you naughty girl.
1: But, you know, we have to kind of get the music from somewhere else now, so we don't have E's next to it or anything like that.
0: Well, I blame you then. The one I said to you was fine.
1: A song or movie for how to communicate. Letter the Devil, you know.
0: Oh, happy walkie-talkie, happy talk.
1: All the signal ladies.
0: Signal ladies. You've got Braille.
1: Chat on a hot tin roof.
0: I want to text you up.
1: Son of a teacher man.
0: Darling, can't you hear me? SMS.
1: Darling, can't you hear me? SMS.
0: SMS.
1: Instead of the bone collector movie, you've got the phone collector.
0: Wait a minute, Mr. Post-it Man.
1: Post-it Man. You've got the talk of life.
0: Zoom. Shake. Oh, no. Zoom, zoom, shake the room.
1: There you go. Hungry like the wolf whistle.
0: I thought it was Zoom, you take the day away. Let's talk about text, baby.
1: The green smile.
0: Keep in touch. Me in the morning.
1: Touch me in the morning. That was a Diana Ross song, I'm sure it was. Chat's the way. I like it.
0: Mad facts.
1: WhatsApp, doc. WhatsApp, doc.
0: Telegram, Sam. Telegram, Sam.
1: Right, said Fred.
0: Careless whisper.
1: Chime after chime.
0: I talk the line.
1: And red, red sign. There you go. If you can think of any others, do get in touch with us.
0: Red, red sign.
1: Apparently we're loud and clear in the Philippines, which is amazing.
0: That's all right. I mean, I'm glad we are. Happy 7th birthday, by the way.
1: Yeah, well, we've got to do that message for them, Ginge.
0: Yeah, we'll have to...
1: They're a radio station in the Philippines, and they've asked us to do a message. And they keep asking and keep asking. And they're going to get fed up of asking.
0: Well, you keep forgetting. You should tell Clive to message me.
1: What we'll do...
0: Message me in the first place, Clive. The job will get done.
1: We'll record them an 8th birthday message. And then we're ahead of time, then, aren't we?
0: And a 10th.
1: Yeah.
0: Send them all over.
1: Send them all over.
0: Then it's up to Clive to keep them in storage, isn't it, then?
1: Right, have we got a song now that... is this one? Is this an E1? Taylor Swift don't swear on this one.
0: Well, I don't think so. Taylor Swift's got a new song out today as well, and it's from the Toy Story 5 movie. Lovely song. But we're not playing that one. We're playing this one!
1: Dearie me, we hope it's not filthy.
0: I don't think Taylor Swift swears, does she?
1: I don't know.
0: Well, you've made me very nervous now. I mean, we've got...
1: Well, my hands are sweating now, Jim.
0: Well, they always are, but we've got all these songs here. I mean, have you not vetted any of them?
1: No.
0: I certainly wouldn't play number 10. Crikey, if you haven't vetted that one, could be really in trouble. Let's just go with it. She's fine. Taylor Swift's a good girl.
1: Okay, here we go then. She's a good girl.
0: She is.
1: Yeah, there you go, Taylor.

0: Club Tropicana by Club Wham. Tropicana, absolute brilliant. I love that song.
1: It's a good choice of mine, wasn't it?
0: It was a good choice of yours, Ginge, absolutely. Sam gets lyrical, by the way. She's speaking the lyrics of a famous song, but what is it?
2: In my imagination, there is no complication.
0: It's an easy one for this hour. Easy peasy, lemon squeezy. Even Clive Harrop in the Philippines should get that.
1: Yeah, we should.
0: Oh, anyway, Dad's most irritating habits while watching TV include farting, burping and snoring, apparently.
1: How can he be watching the TV if he's snoring? Yeah. He ain't watching it, is he?
0: Well, they nod off.
1: Another one of them times where Dad's put what he wants on the TV, then he's nodded off.
0: Top 10 of his worst, chatting on the phone.
1: Scoffing snacks loudly.
0: Asking what is happening.
1: That's because he's been snoring.
0: Yeah. What's happening?
1: Sighing or breathing.

0: mate.
1: That's me, isn't it?
0: Yeah.
1: I breathe quite loud.
0: You do.
1: We mentioned farting and burping loudly. Flicking channels mid-show.
0: Turning volume up super loud. It's because he ain't got his hearing aid turned up.
1: Hogging the remote control.
0: You do that a lot as well.
1: Only because you give me the remote control, Ginge.
0: Criticising the characters or the plot.
1: And snoring loudly. Yeah, you give me the remote control.
0: Number two, criticising the characters or plot. That's your mum. She watches 2 minutes of something. If she doesn't like it, it's off.
1: Oh, it's off.
0: That's
1: it. She's the critic.
0: She looks at you and she goes, what do you think? Yeah, I'm not sure.
1: But I don't think I've ever flicked channels mid-show. Like, kind of, while you're watching something.
0: I don't get to watch what I want to watch anyway.
1: Oh,
0: so.
1: Don't talk a lot of wet... All right, then, when Stacey Solomon comes back...
0: Yeah, I have to watch it alone.
1: And Strictly Come Dance.
0: Yeah.
1: But you get to watch it, don't you?
0: I do, because I'm on my own. I've got up early to watch it before you wake up. And the remote is yours again.
1: You're making me out to be a really bad person.
0: We like to watch the same thing, don't we? I think if we both look at each other and go, I'm not sure, and we're half an hour in, you think, do you give it to the end of the first episode or do you just give up now?
1: I sacrifice Strictly Come Dancing.
0: I love Strictly Come Dancing. I cannot wait for it to come back. Still, the jury's out for me, still on the new hosts and things. However, I'm looking forward to it, as always.
1: The NHS has topped a list of what makes people happy in the UK.
0: I'm not sure the NHS, the state it's in at the minute, makes people happy, but a whopping 80% of those polled said the health service was a good reason to be cheerful.
1: It was followed by family at 77% and clean water on 75%.
0: Crikey. I suppose we should be grateful for the small things, shouldn't we? Clean water. Some countries don't have it, do they?
1: No, they certainly don't.
0: So we are lucky to have the NHS. I'm not dissing the NHS. I just think at the minute, it's still under too much pressure from COVID was 5 years ago, 6 years ago, but they're still trying to catch up. And I think some of the love and care of some of the healthcare professionals.
1: It takes you about 8 hours to get into the hospital, doesn't it, really,
0: it
1: when you're kind of ambulance?
0: I'd got rigor mortis. I'd been sat there that long in the waiting room. It had kicked in. And then you go try and find something to eat. It's about £15 for a mouldy sandwich.
1: And chefs have been revealing the stuff they eat to unwind. And some of the stuff sounds a little bit like a dare.
0: Well, one of them, Alex Webb, who won MasterChef, loves a bit of caviar on Pringles.
1: So that'd probably be quite nice.
0: Have you ever tried caviar?
1: No.
0: No, nor me. I'm not sure I like the thought of it. Fish eggs.
1: No.
0: No. What if they grow inside me and I have tadpoles in my belly?
1: I don't think we can afford caviar, can we, Ginge?
0: No. I mean, have you seen? There's like a little spoon. It's ridiculous how much it is. Maybe we should try a little bit. And also then you've got Jack Steen, who apparently enjoys stringy cheese with chilli sauce and a fab lolly washed down with a pint.
1: Oh, couldn't think of anything worse, could you really?
0: Well, I don't mind the fab lolly, but I'm not sure about the stringy cheese with chilli sauce.
1: No, not
0: I'm a bit anal about cheese.
1: Yeah. Anyway, keep it here, it's Ginger and Nuts.
0: All right, you don't need to agree with the fact that I'm anal about cheese. I said cheese.
1: Yeah,
0: I'm anal.
1: As you're looking at my feet. Yeah. Cheese on toes.
0: Oh, hang on. I've made a song up this week, which is going to go on Instagram. I might record it myself, a video. Head, shoulders, cheese on toes, cheese on toes. Head, shoulders, cheese on toes, cheese on toes.
1: It's sort of me day today, is it?
0: No, it's for you and Mark, isn't it? For your stinky feet that are going on Instagram.
1: Mark Farley doesn't want to go on Instagram with his toes.
0: Nobody will know they're his. It's all anonymous.

0: Fleetwood Mac. Tell me sweet little lies.
1: You can't be these guys.
0: Samantha for far no bra says that Mike, her husband, sleeps with his eyes open when watching TV.
2: Oh, yeah.
0: How can you do that? How can you snore and kind of have your eyes open?
2: You always say, I'm not asleep, I'm just resting my eyes. Well, I tell you one thing, the fact that you're snoring, dribbling and making the occasional noise tells me you ain't just resting your eyes.
0: It's terrible, it really
2: you're
0: is.
2: You're the only man, have I said this on air before? You're the only man I know who can breathe through the teeth with the mouth closed.
0: Thank you very much indeed.
2: No,
0: Nikki's popping out for an half an hour. She's got to take the dog over a walk before his dinner because they're both on a weight loss program at the moment. So,
2: her and a dog?
0: Yeah.
2: Oh, wow.
0: That's quite good,
2: nice,
0: isn't it?
2: Nice, isn't it? Bit of motivation. Do it with somebody, you and your dog.
0: You need to get us in your headphones. Well, she's not listening, is she? So
2: no,
0: it doesn't make any
2: say,
0: difference.
2: She's gone out walking the dog.
0: We mentioned some of these chef combinations, like Pringles with caviar before those songs. What about Pombear crisps and dairy milk sandwich?
2: Sounds good to me. I'd have a bit of that.
0: Fried egg and apricot jam sandwich.
2: Yeah, that's where
0: these are other chef combinations. No.
2: Vanilla ice cream studded with pickles.
0: Now, do you know?
2: See, we need to give it a go.
0: I think that would be quite nice, because I like pickles and I like ice cream.
2: Yeah, so why not have them together? I love a French fry dipped in me a strawberry milkshake from a certain establishment.
0: Wotsits with black pepper sriracha?
2: No. Quavers with Worcestershire sauce.
0: Mashed potato sandwich. Oh no.
2: See, now that's just carbs on carbs, isn't it?
0: Yeah.
2: I mean, that's a lot in it. Mashed potato and bread
0: together.
2: It's a recipe for disaster.
0: Certainly
2: is. A pot noodle with a baby bell. Again, the baby bell would melt with the heat of the pot noodle.
0: Surely you don't put the baby bell in it.
2: Yeah, you drop it in.
0: Oh, no, that's making me feel really queasy.
2: And then you'd get, like, your stringy cheese effect then, wouldn't you?
0: Oh, no, forget that. Maltesers dunked in red wine.
2: Well, I love Maltesers, but I don't like red wine, so I'll pass on that one, thank you. And chocolate fudge cake and feta cheese.
0: Feta cheese, no.
2: Do you like a bit of feta?
0: No.
2: Sprinkled over your salad?
0: Certainly don't. I think I've lived a little bit of a sad life, really, because you see some of these things.
2: A sad life.
0: Or maybe a happy life for not trying them.
2: Yeah, I was going to say, for not having mashed potato sandwiches and feta cheese on a chocolate fudge cake.
0: Yeah, I just don't know. Anyway, Marks and Spencer's, they've launched a seamless underwear for blokes.
2: Yeah.
0: Promising no lines, no lumps and no surprises. Is this a bit like the VPL, the visible panty line? Or the non-VPL.
2: No, you don't want a VPL. It's because they haven't got the seam at the back for the lady, so you can wear like a tight skirt and you've got your undercrackers on, but you can't tell. I mean, the fact that it says no lumps, bumps, surprise. Do they suck you in as well?
0: Maybe they do, Ginge.
2: But they're calling it the Autograph Body Invisibles range.
0: Maybe I need to try this.
2: Maybe you do. I'll get you a pair. And many of us will mark National Sausage Roll Day today by wolfing down 3 million of the things, 4 times more than normal. Greggs alone are set to sell around 360,000 sausage rolls every day, and that's expected to be more than double.
0: Is it National Sausage Roll Day today? I haven't done my research.
2: Well,
0: but,
2: hang on. You've just made me read that out and you haven't even checked.
0: No. I just kind of... maybe I should have checked beforehand.
2: National Sausage
0: Roll Day. Oh, here we go.
2: Day.
0: She's checking.
2: 2026. Yep, Friday the 5th of June.
0: There you go.
2: National Sausage Roll Day.
0: I was just winding you up, Ginge. Okay. Just winding you up there. Don't forget, if you want to get in touch with us today.
2: There's greater things you can wind me up with than National Sausage Roll Day. Can we just say, though, happy birthday to our son Liam, whose birthday is today, and also our brother-in-law, Loz.
0: There you go. You've just done it, Ginge.
2: Thank you.
0: If you want to get in touch with us, it's gingerandnutslive@gmail.com or, of course, @gingerandnuts on all the socials. We'd love to hear from you. All these birthdays, I feel like dancing on the ceiling, Ginge.
2: Well, do right. Oh.
0: Oh, there we go.
2: I was just reading the fact that somebody's asked the question, can I eat a two-day-old Greg sausage roll? Somebody's answered yes, as long as it's been stored correctly in the fridge.
0: There you go.
2: Not sure I'd want to. What?

0: Now, the catchiest TV jingle of all time, or advertising jingle of all time, has been revealed, Ginge.
1: It has, and it says...
0: Hang on. We'll do the top ten first.
1: We're doing
0: the top ten, Ginge. Bit of production into this show, you see. Let me just shuffle my papers.
1: Washing machines live longer with Calgon.
0: I'm loving it. Is at number 9, McDonald's.
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1: If you like a lot of chocolate on your biscuit, join our club.
0: Is this the Ginger Show, is it?
1: I thought you were waiting on.
0: Insult me so I kind of go off in a huff, and then you can go on if you like a lot of chocolate on your biscuit.
1: Well, you do the next one then, love.
0: What, is it a rubbish one, is
1: no.
0: it?
1: No.
0: You do the shake and back and put the freshness back. Do the shake and back and put the freshness back. See, that was a catchy
1: there
0: jingle.
1: There you go, that was a good one.
0: That was a really good one.
1: I feel like chicken tonight.
0: A chicken tonight. A Mars a day helps you work, rest and play. That's at number 4.
1: Pick up a penguin.
0: See, I wouldn't say that was a catchy one. But that's at number 3.
1: Would you like me to do the next one so you can do the first one?
0: I think you'd
1: be better at that.
0: Okay. Why? Because I've got a bigger voice. A louder voice.
1: Go compare. I don't even know the tune.
0: Go compare.
1: I don't think you know.
0: What do you mean you don't think I do either?
1: Go on then. And the number 1 catchiest tune is...
0: And apparently 45% of us say it pops into our heads against our will. Just one cornetto, give it to me.
1: Delicious ice cream, just 50p. It isn't anymore, is it?
0: No, it's not.
1: It's about £2.50p.
0: Well, there you go. Those were the catchiest advertising jingles of all time. Look at that. Straight on the head.
1: Interestingly, it says... We spend on average 58 minutes a week with a jingle stuck in our head, which actually equates to a staggering 2 days a year.
0: Wow, that is amazing.
1: It's a lot. It's a lot, isn't it?
0: It is.
1: A jingle stuck in your... Now, they're going to have about 10 jingles stuck in their head now. We've just sang all of them.
0: Got to say hello to Yusuf, by the way. I think I've said it right. That's equivalent to Joseph. His real name is Joseph.
1: Oh, is it Yusuf? I thought it... So it's not Yusuf.
0: Because where you go, Yusuf.
1: Yusuf. It's Yusuf.
0: Yusuf.
1: Yusuf.
0: Oh. I think it's Yusuf. I think so, anyway.
1: Well,
0: anyway,
1: if
0: I did
1: not,
0: promise.
1: We've just called him something else. The equivalent of.
0: I've just promised him a song. Yeah, because he really likes this one. It's Madonna Holiday.
1: I need an holiday. Where are we going?
0: Book it now. Go compare. Anyway.
1: Can I just say, we need to find what, how it actually goes. Because I'm not sure we're singing it right at all.
0: I don't think we are.

0: From Feature Story News in Brussels, I'm William Denslow. US President Donald Trump says Iran will pay the price after he accused them of taking too long to negotiate a peace deal. It comes as the US has completed retaliatory strikes on Iranian air defences and radar sites after an American Apache helicopter was downed while on patrol. Iran's Foreign Minister Abbas Araghchi has warned that no American attack will go unanswered. Iran's Revolutionary Guard says it's launched drone attacks on the US 5th Fleet in Bahrain and fired missiles at the American airbase in Jordan. Mitch McCann has the story from New York.
1: Iran has not officially claimed responsibility for this. Iranian state media has reported that there have been no aerial patrols of the Strait of Hormuz in the last 24 hours, which begs the question, who else would have tried to take down a US Apache helicopter?
0: A Sudanese man will appear in court in Belfast Wednesday, charged with a knife attack which has led to overnight disorder. Houses, cars and a bus were set on fire in Belfast, with witnesses suggesting the homes of black people were targeted by groups of masked men. The suspect in Monday's attack is thought to have entered Northern Ireland from Ireland in 2023 and claimed asylum. Crime reporter Andy Hughes is in Belfast with more.
2: A group of men dressed all in black, wearing balaclavas, threw firebombs into some homes in East Belfast. Residents had to be evacuated as fire engines rushed to the scene. One of the most striking things about last night was the police response. We were in the heart of the disorder and there was hardly a police officer in sight. On the one occasion we saw four riot vans confront the mob, they had to retreat just minutes later.
0: Pakistan's information ministers confirmed the country's carried out precision strikes inside Afghanistan, saying they're in response to militant attacks originating from Afghan territory. Kabul's condemned Pakistan for violating its airspace. Relations between the two neighbours have deteriorated in recent months amid frequent border clashes that have left dozens dead on both sides. Hira Mustafa reports from Islamabad.
3: Pakistan's information minister, Adawat Dar, says precision and collaborated strikes were carried out along the Pakistan-Afghanistan border in response to recent terrorist incidents inside the country. He cited attacks including a suicide vehicle bombing on a military post in North Waziristan on June 2nd and an attack on a federal constabulary post on June 9th, as well as an attack on a police station in Bannu in Khyber Pakhtunkhwa.
0: And Prime Minister Narendra Modi's become the country's longest continuously serving elected prime minister. Modi crossed the 4,399-day mark in office Wednesday, a term celebrated for the country's economic growth, but marred by allegations of suppressing minority rights. From bureaus worldwide, this is FSN.
4: With FSN Spotlight, I'm Simon Marks, looking in more detail today at Iran's stockpile of enriched uranium. It is in many ways at the heart of stalled efforts to forge a ceasefire extension with the US and even a longer-term peace agreement. President Trump refers to it as nuclear dust because, he says, Iran's nuclear capacity was obliterated in Operation Midnight Hammer last year. But David Patrikarakos, special correspondent for the Daily Mail and the author of Nuclear Iran, The Birth of an Atomic State, says it is far from clear that, in fact, Iran's stockpile really was reduced to dust.
5: To be fair to them, they went out and they degraded the nuclear facilities. They were never specifically trying to degrade the dust, as Trump calls it. Look, we don't know is the answer, and this is the big unknown, and this is why it's so worrying. In terms of what it means, that dust is leverage. This is a country that has been sanctioned to the hilt, a country that is internationally isolated. It has very few points of leverage. One of them we know now is the Straits of Hormuz. The other is this nuclear dust. The Iranians are smart, and if you look at what they did with their nuclear program, they will use it to extract as much concessions from the Americans as they can, and that means sanctions relief, and that means trying to get their oil flowing properly.
4: And if the US or Israel or the United Nations wants to recover Iran's stockpile, it will need a mechanism for doing that, which is another big unresolved question as the conflict continues.
0: The main news again. US President Donald Trump says Iran will pay the price after he accuses them of taking too long to negotiate a peace deal. It comes as the US has completed retaliatory strikes on Iran after an American Apache helicopter was downed while on patrol. A Sudanese man will appear in court in Belfast on Wednesday, charged with a knife attack that's led to overnight disorder. And Pakistan's confirmed the country's carried out precision strikes inside Afghanistan. And that's the latest feature story news. William Denslow.
6: If you feel that you can't go on because all of your hope is gone.
7: All right, there you go.
8: There you go. It's a hope that's gone. Nothing else.
7: It's the hope and nothing else. What is that song?
8: What is
7: Can
8: it?
7: Can you remember it?
8: Do you know it's on the tip of my tongue?
7: Is it really?
8: It is.
7: Do you know what it is?
8: No. That's what I'm saying. It's on the tip of my tongue. In my head, I feel like I know it. But then it's just not coming to me.
7: Now, in our lifetime, we eat nearly 70,000 snacks.
8: What, in a lifetime? That's about a year's worth of me.
7: I was going to say.
8: A study has revealed the average person will enjoy 21 nibbles between meals every week. That's around 1,095 a year.
7: The top 10 include a handful of nuts.
8: Slice of toast.
7: See, I like a slice of toast.
8: Oh, yeah.
7: Just occasionally.
8: With a bit of butter, proper butter on.
7: It's got to have proper butter. We don't have proper butter,
8: no,
7: do we,
8: Ginge? No, but when we go to hotels, like, you get the lure pack on there. Ooh, spread it on.
7: A handful of grapes.
8: I mean, that's not really an interesting snack, is it?
7: Well, none of these are at the moment.
8: A piece of cake.
7: Oh, now you're talking. A piece of cake.
8: I mean, who needs a piece when you can have half of one?
7: What about a piece of cheese?
8: Yeah, but I have that for my dinner, so again, that's not really a snacky treat, is it? An apple?
7: No, doesn't float my boat. A banana?
8: That's a number four. Number three, it's a biscuit.
7: A chocolate bar? Hey!
8: And a bag of crisps, of course.
7: Whoa!
8: Brit's top favourite snack.
7: So there you have. Do you know a saying I heard yesterday? An arm and a leg. Remember that? It used to be, it cost me an arm and a leg.
8: Oh, yeah, it cost me an arm and a leg.
7: Somebody mentioned it to me, and I thought, blimey, I've not heard that saying
8: but
7: for ages.
8: Why did they say it cost an arm and a leg? Because how much was it? I mean...
7: It was Callum. Callum was talking.
8: Was it if you sold your arm and a leg, you would have got a lot of money for it?
7: Maybe back in the day, you probably would.
8: Would you have ever sold your arm for money?
7: No, that's probably why it cost an arm and a leg. Maybe.
8: Dissect it, what it's called, an arm and a leg. Shall I Google it?
7: No, don't bother.
8: Why do we say it costs an arm and a leg? I'll find out. I'll come back to you after these next songs.
7: Keep it here. Ginger and Nuts Live. Where's this show going today? I just do not know.

0: God, hang on. We've got to be too far now. Can she not say chains and whips? It's a beeps and bips excitement. What's a beep and a bip?
1: I'll tell you what, Jin.
0: We've got to be careful of the ones with the Enix strip. But I mean, come on. That's a step too far.
1: We draw the line.
0: That's a step too far.
1: Let's go back to the 70s.
0: Beeps and beeps excite me. Come on. I mean, I'm deaf.

0: You can't go wrong with the 70s songs, can you, really?
1: No, you can't.
0: Whips and Chains Might Hurt Me, or whatever it is.
1: Excite me.
0: They excite you.
1: I didn't know Rihanna could get turned on by a beep and a beep.
0: We cut the song off because it was apparently the clean version, but they beat most of the words out.
1: I mean, since when can you not say chains and whips?
0: I don't know, but the world's gone mad. At least we're adhering to Ofcom, aren't we?
1: We are.
0: Which is quite good.
1: Yeah, we are.
0: Yeah, just
1: we're
0: in just case.
1: We're just saving the listeners from listening to it.
0: I was really enjoying the song as well.
1: It's a good song.
0: Anyway, vain men spend more than women grooming themselves before going to bed with a lover for the first time.
1: Wow, yeah, half of those questions blew £46.79 on haircuts, facials and waxing. But women spent £5 less on their pre-sex beauty regime.
0: Carry on, Ginge.
1: A study also showed that first date men were most likely to buy new undies, while women prioritised waxing their legs.
0: So there you have it. Wonderful.
1: So they could go in an old pair of dirty knickers, but at least their legs are silky smooth.
0: Keep it clean. Keep it clean. We'll be told off.
1: But what's saying dirty knickers?
0: Just got to be careful, haven't you now?
1: All right, beep knickers.
0: Strawberries and cream have been crowned the taste of summer.
1: Yeah, 70% of us said that the flavour screams summer louder than anything else.
0: It beats orange lollies, sausages on the barbecue and a cold lemonade. So there you have it.
1: Isn't it amazing? Strawberries and cream beat ice lollies. I mean, orange ice lollies are the most boring ones, so I can see why.
0: And the top staycation spots for 2026 have been revealed, and St Ives has kept its crown.
1: Oh, yeah, I do love St Ives. I mean, it's a bit of a drive to get there.
0: Oh, it's about 4 hours,
1: there,
0: isn't it?
1: It's lovely.
0: It really
1: but
0: is nice.
1: Bamberg's. Bamberg?
0: No, Bamber.
1: Bamber has jumped straight into second place.
0: Bamberg's.
1: Bamberg's. Like Borden on the Water and Salcombe. I've climbed the list too.
0: Even Brighton's pushed ahead of Lyme Regis this time.
1: Wow. Depends on where you are in Brighton, because there's some right dog holes there, ain't there?
0: I've never been to Bamberg.
1: I mean, where's Bamber? Is it Bamber?
0: Bamber.
1: Bamber?
0: I'm sure it's Bamber.
1: Yeah, right. I'm going to get Google to dictate it to me. How do you say this word?
0: Because I go on then, Ginge.
1: I did Google about the arm and a leg, but it got quite deep.
0: You're Googling everything you are, aren't you?
1: About World War II and everything. And
0: yeah, she's on the Google all the time, I tell you.
1: Well, go Google.
0: There's no messing around. Why are you doing that, Ginge?
2: Sam gets lyrical, lyrical.
3: Now, if you feel that you can't go on because all of your hope is gone...
0: See, I think it's quite easy, really. I really do. But it's still on the... still on the tip of Ginger's tongue. But Mark Farley's got it right. Melissa's gone now.
1: You pronounced it...
0: Everything's going wrong.
1: Bambra.
0: Bambra.
1: Bambra.
0: So we were both wrong.
1: Yeah. There you go.
0: Nicky Unit. Nicole... That's a name. She's got it right. And there's loads of people who got it right.
1: Nicky's a unit.
0: Oh, Ginge, I'm sweating all over. I really am.
1: Your legs are sweating. There's a puddle forming at the bottom.
0: I know. Even my boxes are damp.
1: Boxes are damp.
0: or the beep.
1: Yeah. My boxes are beep.
0: Oh, we've got Diana coming up soon, haven't we?
1: We have indeed.
0: 15 minutes
1: and counting. She's got a corker of a song this week, though. I've listened to it. I love it.

0: Remind me.
1: I know you said you were sweating, but I don't need you sitting here fully naked.
0: Well, I'd have a quick shower during the songs, didn't I?

0: So you kept it all under control for me.
1: I sat here singing along.
0: You didn't twiddle with the knobs or the levers.
1: No twiddling with the knobs and levers. And actually, we got through it without a beep or anything in place.
0: Which is quite nice. I'm just all hot and bothered now.
1: You are all hot and bothered. I mean, you're dripping.
0: I'm dripping. I haven't had a chance to have a dry as... I haven't got dry as well.
1: Right.
0: You know what I mean?
1: Shall we move on? A new survey says 1 in 3 workers are unhappy in their job. And almost 1 in 10 say picking the wrong career is their biggest life regret. Shop workers came out as the least satisfied, with 26% looking for something new. Then it's 23% of transport workers and 21% of people in healthcare. A big chunk at 24 said they didn't even choose their career properly.
0: Yeah, I think I'm a bit like that, to be honest.
1: But, you know, you've got to be happy in your job. Like, do you know, my dad was saying the other day, you don't have to have thousands and thousands and thousands of pounds. You just need to do a job that you enjoy. If it's something you enjoy, as long as you've got enough money to survive and have a couple of holidays and things, that's all you need.
0: Yeah.
1: You've just got to be happy in your job. What's the point of having all this money, but you absolutely hate getting up every morning and going to work?
0: Well, you want to go to work because you want luxuries in life.
1: Oh, wow. We all need a bit of luxury, don't we?
0: And the most common luxuries have been revealed, and some of these are absolutely wonderful. They really are.
1: Well, some of them don't cost anything, do they?
0: A phone charger nearby so you don't have to get up.
1: Why is that? Because they're a lazy beep.
0: Yeah.
1: Ordering food and drink using a QR code rather than getting up to order. Crikey Riley, we're all talking about just sitting on our backsides here.
0: It's if you've got more than one type of cheese in your fridge.
1: I don't like one more type of cheese. I only like cheddar.
0: Cheddar.
1: I did, however, buy a tub of a laughing cow triangles the other day, didn't we?
0: We've got to whiz through this, Ginge, because...
1: Isn't her sinks a fully charged electric toothbrush?
0: Pre-chopped vegetables.
1: Huh? Electric bikes, smart thermostats, noise-cancelling headphones.
0: Getting your nails done, boiling water taps and priority boarding.
1: Wow. Ad-free TV, an air fryer, whey! And a robot vacuum cleaner.
0: And a cuddly toy, there we go. Right,
1: but
0: so...
1: But you know what? The top one, peace and quiet.
0: Yeah.
1: Which costs absolutely nothing, does it?
0: Peace and quiet.
1: Peace and quiet was the
0: high
1: top
0: speed
1: luxury.
0: Internet. Something we have to rely on.
1: We do. We have to buy for it and all.
0: Right, let me just move this up here because we're going over to Diana very, very shortly. So
1: we are indeed. She's queued up, isn't she? She's ringing already.
0: She's not ringing already. She's on the line already. Oh no, we'll talk for a little bit because I've realised I've got 50 seconds.
1: You've cut me off and now we've got 50 seconds to fill. What do you want to talk about while you sat here naked?
0: Talk about the fact that I had a lovely birthday.
1: You could do. You did have a lovely birthday. You had some nice presents, lots of cards.
0: I had some pickled onions.
1: Oh, you did.
0: And some pickled eggs.
1: Off your two sons.
0: And I've eaten both.
1: Well, you ate the pickled eggs in a day.
0: I know. Which is, but they haven't bunged me up though, Ginge.
1: No, they haven't, but you had posh ones though, didn't you? Drivers.
0: Oh.
1: Drivers, pickled. I tell you what, they're pickled.
0: I love a pickled egg.
1: And then pickled eggs cost more than.
0: Do you like pickled eggs?
1: No.
0: Have you ever tried one?
1: I've tried one, they're a bit too pickled for me.
0: See, I just, there's something about them.
1: I don't like a normal bog standard boiled egg with a bit of salt and pepper on.
0: It's like when you go to the chip shop, because I know Mike Organ's going to the chip shop tonight because it's Fish and Chip Friday.
1: It's Fish Friday.
0: It's kind of, you can get the big, massive
1: pickled
0: onions,
1: jar,
0: can't you?
1: When you look through the jar, it looks like they've, like, been given some extra boosting powder, doesn't it? Because
0: yeah,
1: they're, like, massive. And the pickled eggs are huge.
0: Yeah,
1: makes you wonder if they sit in vinegar too long. Do they expand?
0: Do
1: they explode?
0: Know, anyway, quick, let's move on.

0: We love the bum bum at the end, don't we, Diana?
1: Yes, we do.
0: Good morning. How are you?
1: I am doing fabulous. I got woken up with this bright sun in my face.
2: Look at you, it's raining here again.
1: Oh my goodness gracious.
2: We have a heat wave.
1: Yeah, it's definitely spring.
2: Yeah, heat wave followed by typhoons.
1: Well, I will brighten your day.
2: Oh, please do. Tell us all about your pick of the week.
1: Yes, so this week's pick of the week is How to Write a Song Without You by Nick Jonas from the brand new movie Power Ballad, directed by John Carney, the filmmaker behind one of my personal favorites, Sing Street. Now, I have been counting down the days for this movie ever since I first saw the trailer in theaters. Between the cast, the story, and John Carney's incredible ability to make music an essential character in his films, I knew this was going to be something special. And then I heard this song. How to Write a Song Without You has honestly been on repeat for me all week. Co-written by Nick Jonas, John Carney, and Gary Clark. It's a song that speaks directly to anyone who has ever poured their heart into music, songwriting, or any creative passion. The track begins with a gentle, emotional build before opening into a soaring chorus that's impossible not to sing along with. How to Write You Never Did Tell Me. How to Write You Never Did Help Me. How to Write You Never Did Show Me How. It's one of those choruses that grabs you immediately and stays with you long after the song ends. What I love most is how authentic it feels. There's a vulnerability in the lyrics that makes you stop and listen. Whether you're a musician, a songwriter, or simply someone who loves great music, there's something here that resonates on a very personal level. The song serves as an emotional centerpiece of Power Ballad, which tells the story of Rick Power, played by Paul Rudd, a wedding singer whose original song is transformed into a worldwide hit by pop superstar Danny Wilson, played by Nick Jonas. The film explores friendship, ambition, creativity, and the powerful connection that music creates between people. And here's something I find especially fascinating. Both Paul Rudd and Nick Jonas perform versions of this song in the film. Paul's rendition reflects the heart and soul of the songwriter, while Nick delivers a polished pop star version. It's a brilliant concept that showcases the song's versatility while deepening the emotional impacts of the story. As someone who's been eagerly anticipating this film since the first trailer, seeing Paul Rudd and Nick Jonas bring this story to life only makes me more excited to experience it on the big screen. John Carney has built a career around creating films where music matters, and based on this song alone, Power Ballad looks set to continue that tradition. How to Write a Song Without You feels like the kind of a movie song that deserves to be remembered long after the film leaves theaters. If there's a movie song this year deserving awards attention, this would be my pick. It's heartfelt, memorable, beautifully written, and the kind of song that reminds us why music connects us all in the first place. So if you're looking for a song that's emotional, uplifting, and guaranteed to get stuck in your head, this is it. So go stream it, download it, purchase it, and while you're at it, grab a ticket and check out Power Ballad on the big screen. Something tells me this is one movie music fans are not going to want to miss.
2: Wow, I can't wait. And I actually realise now, I've seen a clip on TikTok of Nick Jonas and his brother singing this song. So I'm looking forward to it now because it was quite catchy. All that's left for you to do is introduce your single of the week, Diana.
1: My pleasure, you guys. So this week is How to Write a Song Without You by Nick Jonas, right here on Ginger and Nuts. Enjoy, guys.

0: That was the Jonas Brothers with Waffle House. Before that, How to Write a Song Without You by Nick Jonas. A few people have messaged in.
1: They have.
0: Ava says that chorus hooked me instantly. I really like it, actually.
1: It is
0: really
1: good.
0: Like that song.
1: It's a good one. Beautiful lyrics and so much emotion, said David.
0: Sophie says, I turned up the volume straight away.
1: Diana was right. What a song, said Mark.
0: Not Mark Farley.
1: I was going to say, he's had another one.
0: Mark's not messaged in yet.
1: Oh, no.
0: Must make that clear.
1: The jury's out for Mark, then.
0: Olivia says, now I want to see the movie. So do I. I really want to see that movie.
1: Before Diana mentioned it, I'd heard the song on TikTok. I think I'd seen a clip. But I didn't realise it was for the film. And now I know about the film, I need to see it. But Nick Jonas sounds incredible on this, said Ben.
0: One of the best movie songs I've heard in ages, says Charlotte. Yeah, which is why I want to see the movie.
1: Yeah.
0: Absolutely brilliant. Mark Farley's just messaged in. Liked Diana's song. A bit slow for me, but good.
1: Okay.
0: There you go.
1: Oh, well, there you go. Mm. Another
0: tip.
1: I thought
0: it was slow to start with, but then I thought it really kind of notched up a gear.
1: Yeah. Punched at the end.
0: Fantastic.
1: That's what they say, don't they?
0: Punch at the end. And now fish and chips is the nation's favourite pub grub to enjoy with pals, apparently.
1: Yeah, a third of us say the iconic British dish is the top of their lunchtime treats. And nearly a third said their local boozer was the best place to socialise.
0: Yeah, fish and chips, Ginge.
1: Well, I've
0: not had fish and chips for a while, have we?
1: You can't beat a fish and chip, can you?
0: No.
1: Like, where did we have where were we in the fish? Oh, in London. And we went to see BGT and we found a little pub, didn't we? You had fish and chips. It was huge.
0: Did I have fish and chips? Oh, yes.
1: Yeah, you did.
0: On the night time.
1: On the night time, on the Friday night, you had fish and chips and the fish was massive, wasn't it?
0: Well, your rack of ribs were nice as well, Ginge.
1: Well, apart from when I had to share them for Charlie and I had to have a couple of his chicken goujons.
0: He now likes ribs, though, doesn't he?
1: He does. He likes them. Well, he likes them from the pub, not from Asda. Let's just clear that up.
0: Oh, Asda, what are you doing to us?
1: They're letting him down. I'm gonna get some TGI ones and see if they go down any better.
0: Okay.
1: Okay.
0: It's only because you like them.
1: Oh, I love ribs. Oh, I love ribs. Bit of corn on the cob. Do you know what the worst thing was when we had ribs? I went to put the corn on the cobs in the air fryer with some butter and salt and realised they'd gone off. So I had to open a tin of sweet corn, tip it in and do the same. Didn't really have the same effect as a corn on the cob.
0: Now, Mark Farley says, talking about my pickled eggs earlier on.
1: Yes.
0: He said, best thing to do is get a packet of crisps, crunch them all up into little bits and drop them on your pickled egg. Or drop your pickled egg into it. All the bits of the crisps stick to the egg. Nom, nom, nom.
1: It's a bit like a Scotch egg then, without the sausage meat.
0: Yeah. I need to try that. I've run out of pickled eggs.
1: You have?
0: I need to try that.
1: Well, Father's Day's not far off. Maybe you can have another jar.
0: Yeah. I think I'm vinegared out.
1: Vinegared out.
0: Yeah.
1: Well, I'll tell you one thing. You could have some driver's pickled eggs.
0: Well, I had them last time.
1: No, pickled eggs. Oh, yeah, no, but I mean...
0: Yeah, but...
1: The posh ones you get from the garden centre.
0: Are they drivers or gardeners?
1: Well, gardeners. I tell you, Tesco advertise them.
0: Yeah,
1: they don't even do them in store, but they do it.
0: Yeah, but. Keep it here. It's Ginger and Us live. Only 10 minutes to go, Ginge.
1: Only 10 minutes to go. I'm going to go sell ice creams now. Frozen Friday. The bloody weather's frozen.
0: You haven't got to go yet.
1: No.
0: Okay.
1: When the show's finished.
0: Okay, all right.

0: It means it's nearly the end of the show, Ginge.
1: It does.
0: This is the last link.
1: We're at the countdown to the end.
0: Which is always good. And it's time for the reveal of...
2: Sam gets lyrical.
0: She was speaking the lyrics of a famous song, but what was it?
3: Now, if you feel that you can't go on. Because all of your hope is gone.
0: It was, of course, Reach Out, because I'll be there.
1: That wasn't the song I was thinking of, so it definitely weren't on the tip
0: wasn't
1: of my tongue. No, I'm thinking of something totally different.
0: I'm sure it was that song.
1: Are you sure?
0: I'm positive, Ginge. Reach out.
1: I'll spin the wheel then. We've got a few names spinning around.
0: I can only see in small letters on the screen here on one of the sound pads.
1: Need to wear your reading glasses then, don't you? It makes them bigger.
0: No, but it does say reach out.
1: Anyway, I've spun the wheel and the winner is Peter!
0: Peter, well done, Peter. That's it, just cough on air.
1: I was clearing my throat, trying to do it discreetly while I was clapping.
0: Next week, the return of Joker John.
1: Joker John! Hey, we've got jingles ready and everything, haven't we?
0: We're going to tie him down. We're going to tie Joker John down. He'll be on the show next week, around about 12:30.
1: I mean, he might not want to be tied down. You sure we can say tied down, not beep down?
0: Yeah, what with the beeps and beeps?
1: With the beeps and beeps that excite me.
0: And, of course, Diana will be back with another cracking review.
1: She will indeed.
0: Looking forward to it.
1: Have we got any Sam Gets Lyrical in the vault left?
0: We do.
1: Oh, we do. Okay. I was going to say, we don't need to get around and recording some more then.
0: No. See you next week, everybody.
1: Bye-bye, everyone. Adios.

0: From Feature Story News in Washington, I'm Kate Fisher. US President Donald Trump has threatened to hit Iran hard again after complaining that it was taking too long to negotiate peace.
1: We're going to hit them again hard today, in case you miss it, in case you don't turn on your television set. We're really close to a deal, but they keep tapping us along. They keep playing us for suckers because, you know what? They dealt with some very stupid presidents, I have to say that. I'm embarrassed to say it. Some very stupid people were sitting there.
0: The president's threats come after the latest exchange of fire with the US striking Iran in response to the downing of an army helicopter near the Strait of Hormuz on Monday. Tehran launched retaliatory attacks on US bases across the Gulf. Mr. Trump has been alternating between promising peace and threatening to return to full-scale war, but so far neither has happened. Inflation in the United States has risen to a three-year high, presenting a new challenge to the Federal Reserve under its new chair, Kevin Warsh. Mitch McCann has more from New York.
2: On an annual basis, inflation rose to 4.2% in May from a year earlier, representing a 0.4 percentage point increase from 3.8% in April. The increase was largely due to rising energy prices as the conflict in Iran continues. According to the Bureau of Labor Statistics, energy prices accounted for 60% of the overall monthly increase. The price of gasoline in the US is now $1 more per gallon than it was a year ago, and airline fares have increased by 26.7%. Core inflation, the figure that excludes volatile food and energy prices, was much lower, rising 2.9% on an annual basis and just 0.2% month over month. The figures are unlikely to please officials less than 5 months out from the midterm elections, with affordability set to be a key issue at the ballot box. Mitch McCann, New York.
0: The European Union has informed Meta that it must allow AI chatbots from competing tech firms to operate on WhatsApp. The parent company of the messaging service and Facebook says the move amounts to regulatory overreach. William Denslow reports from Brussels.
3: The EU's Commissioner for a Clean, Just and Competitive Transition says the move is about giving European citizens choice in their AI assistance, without the decision being made for them. The EU says that a range of chatbots must remain available to users on WhatsApp during the course of its investigation. The move comes after Meta banned third-party general-purpose AI assistance from the messaging app for its business platform. Meta says the EU's move will allow AI companies to gain access to WhatsApp for free, adding that it will appeal the decision. William Denslow, Brussels.
0: From bureaus worldwide, this is FSN.
4: With FSN Spotlight, I'm Simon Marks, looking in more detail today at Iran's stockpile of enriched uranium. It is in many ways at the heart of stalled efforts to forge a ceasefire extension with the US and even a longer-term peace agreement. President Trump refers to it as nuclear dust because, he says, Iran's nuclear capacity was obliterated in Operation Midnight Hammer last year. But David Patrikarakos, special correspondent for the Daily Mail and the author of Nuclear Iran, The Birth of an Atomic State, says it is far from clear that, in fact, Iran's stockpile really was reduced to dust.
5: To be fair to them, they went out and they degraded the nuclear facilities. They were never specifically trying to degrade the dust, as Trump calls it. Look, we don't know is the answer, and this is the big unknown, and this is why it's so worrying. In terms of what it means, that dust is leverage. This is a country that has been sanctioned to the hilt, a country that is internationally isolated. It has very few points of leverage. One of them we know now is the Straits of Hormuz. The other is this nuclear dust. The Iranians are smart, and if you look at what they did with their nuclear program, they will use it to extract as much concessions from the Americans as they can, and that means sanctions relief, and that means trying to get their oil flowing properly.
4: And if the US or Israel or the United Nations wants to recover Iran's stockpile, it will need a mechanism for doing that, which is another big unresolved question as the conflict continues. With FSN Spotlight, I'm Simon Marks.
0: Our main news again. US President Donald Trump has threatened to hit Iran hard again after complaining that it was taking too long to negotiate a peace deal. Inflation in the US has risen to a three-year high, and the EU has informed Meta that it must allow AI chatbots from competing tech firms to operate on WhatsApp. That's the latest Feature Story news. Kate Fisher reporting.

0: Boys and girls, you are now entering the Chill Out Zone with DJ Lazy B. Hold tight, it could be a rough ride.
1: This is the Wednesday Night Chill Out Zone.

Brian McKnight. That's 6, 8, 12 at the Late Night Chill Out Zone. Good evening. Welcome to the show. How are you? How was your Wednesday? I hope it is grand. But you know what? It's time to chill.

Anne-Marie, Niall Horan, Our Song. Our survey said, ting, 19% of men say this is the sexiest job a lady can have. Think about that. I'll tell you just before the end of the show. 19% of men say this is the sexiest job a lady can have. But what is it? What's the answer?

The management here at the Chill Out Zone had a very difficult decision to make. They could either employ a top-rated radio personality, or they could take a long and relaxing holiday in the Mediterranean. Let's just say they've got a cracking tan. And you've got LB.

All for one. Okay, National Egg Day today and repeat day. 154th day of the year, 211 left. Hello to Sandra. She pops up and said, LB, can you play me some soft rock from Whitesnake, please?

Apparently, it's a big summer ahead. Going to get nice and warm again, but they can't guarantee it. Are you a ditherer, by the way? Do you dither? Apparently, we spend 2 years and 9 months of our lives dithering, thinking about what to watch on Netflix, whether to be sociable, and what to order in a restaurant, stuff like that. Absolutely awful. I'm a ditherer. I'm always doddering and thinking and can't decide what I want.

It turns out men have finally discovered what a VPL is. Isn't that something like a VPN? Something to do with the internet? I don't know. We'll talk about that on tonight's show as well. Do you know what a VPL is or not? You do or not?

The time has come to sit back and relax. The moment you've been waiting for. It's the Chill Out Zone with DJ Lazy B.

VPL is a visible panty line, and M&S have swooped in like fashion superheroes. They've launched seamless underwear for blokes as well now, promising no lines, no lumps, and no bumps. They're calling it the Autograph Body Invisible Range, which sounds a bit pants to me. I've never even heard of a VPL or a VPN or anything roughly like that. What about you?

0: From Feature Story News in Washington, I'm Kate Fisher. US President Donald Trump has threatened to hit Iran hard again after complaining that it was taking too long to negotiate peace.
1: We're going to hit them again hard today, in case you miss it, in case you don't turn on your television set. We're really close to a deal, but they keep tapping us along. They keep playing us for suckers because, you know what? They dealt with some very stupid presidents, I have to say that. I'm embarrassed to say it. Some very stupid people were sitting there.
0: The president's threats come after the latest exchange of fire with the U.S. striking Iran in response to the downing of an army helicopter near the Strait of Hormuz on Monday. Tehran launched retaliatory attacks on U.S. bases across the Gulf. Mr. Trump has been alternating between promising peace and threatening to return to full-scale war, but so far neither has happened. Inflation in the United States has risen to a three-year high, presenting a new challenge to the Federal Reserve under its new chair, Kevin Warsh. Mitch McCann has more from New York.
2: On an annual basis, inflation rose to 4.2% in May from a year earlier, representing a 0.4 percentage point increase from 3.8% in April. The increase was largely due to rising energy prices as the conflict in Iran continues. According to the Bureau of Labor Statistics, energy prices accounted for 60% of the overall monthly increase. The price of gasoline in the US is now $1 more per gallon than it was a year ago, and airline fares have increased by 26.7%. Core inflation, the figure that excludes volatile food and energy prices, was much lower, rising 2.9% on an annual basis and just 0.2% month over month. The figures are unlikely to please officials less than 5 months out from the midterm elections, with affordability set to be a key issue at the ballot box. Mitch McCann, New York.
0: The European Union has informed Meta that it must allow AI chatbots from competing tech firms to operate on WhatsApp. The parent company of the messaging service and Facebook says the move amounts to regulatory overreach. William Denslow reports from Brussels.
3: The EU's Commissioner for a Clean, Just and Competitive Transition says the move is about giving European citizens choice in their AI assistance, without the decision being made for them. The EU says that a range of chatbots must remain available to users on WhatsApp during the course of its investigation. The move comes after Meta banned third-party general-purpose AI assistants from the messaging app for its business platform. Meta says the EU's move will allow AI companies to gain access to WhatsApp for free, adding that it will appeal the decision. William Denslow, Brussels.
0: From bureaus worldwide, this is FSN.
4: With FSN Spotlight, I'm Simon Marks, looking in more detail today at Iran's stockpile of enriched uranium. It is in many ways at the heart of stalled efforts to forge a ceasefire extension with the US and even a longer-term peace agreement. President Trump refers to it as nuclear dust because, he says, Iran's nuclear capacity was obliterated in Operation Midnight Hammer last year. But David Patrikarakos, special correspondent for the Daily Mail and the author of Nuclear Iran, The Birth of an Atomic State, says it is far from clear that, in fact, Iran's stockpile really was reduced to dust.
5: To be fair to them, they went out and they degraded the nuclear facilities. They were never specifically trying to degrade the dust, as Trump calls it. Look, we don't know is the answer, and this is the big unknown, and this is why it's so worrying. In terms of what it means, that dust is leverage. This is a country that has been sanctioned to the hilt, a country that is internationally isolated. It has very few points of leverage. One of them we know now is the Straits of Hormuz. The other is this nuclear dust. The Iranians are smart, and if you look at what they did with their nuclear program, they will use it to extract as much concessions from the Americans as they can, and that means sanctions relief, and that means trying to get their oil flowing properly.
4: And if the US or Israel or the United Nations wants to recover Iran's stockpile, it will need a mechanism for doing that, which is another big unresolved question as the conflict continues. With FSN Spotlight, I'm Simon Marks.
0: Our main news again. US President Donald Trump has threatened to hit Iran hard again after complaining that it was taking too long to negotiate a peace deal. Inflation in the US has risen to a three-year high, and the EU has informed Meta that it must allow AI chatbots from competing tech firms to operate on WhatsApp. That's the latest Feature Story news. Kate Fisher reporting.
6: And now, another hour of the world's luscious love songs, live from downtown Birmingham, UK. 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Here he is, LB. 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

Have you heard about the new James Bond? Well, it could be Callum Turner. He's the one that's with Dua Lipa. But other people, Harrison Dickinson, I don't know, Jacob Elordi, Aaron Taylor-Johnson, I don't know who these people are. Doesn't seem so special as it used to be, does it, years ago? Who was your favourite James Bond? You can always let me know, by the way. If you do want to say hello, nip along lazyb.uk, the best way to contact me at the show.

Warning, the Chill Out Zone is Certificate 18. Discretion is advised. Although that's never stopped Lazy B. The Chill Out Zone with LB.

0: us.
1: This is bizarre. How far would you go and what would you do for 10K? For 10 grand, we'll talk about that in a minute as well. Others, well, people would let go of their phone for a month, swim in a bath of baked beans, or spend 24 hours locked in a lift with their ex. 40% would be willing to wear Crocs everywhere they went for a month to net 10K. What about you? No? Yes? What's the worst you'd do for 10,000 squid?

Okay, well, here's the big one. It seems many of us will be willing to lick a stranger's armpit or even shave off their eyebrows for £10,000. A fifth of us would happily let a tarantula climb over their face to bag the cash. And 4 in 10 of us would go without a cup of tea for a year. Yeah, I'd do it. I'm a sucker. Give me the money.

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Also, come and meet LB's Monkeys. We're there right now. DJLazyB.com.

When did you last write a letter to anybody? It doesn't happen no more, does it? People want to do PMs and DMs. In fact, 50% of us would rather send a text or an email than put pen to paper. Emails now dominate the workplace. Over half of us would prefer to send our colleagues an email than speak to them or even look at them.

Got to give you the answer to our survey, said before I disappear. 19% of men say this is the sexiest job a lady can have. Any ideas? 19% of men say this is the sexiest job a lady can have. What is it? A lawyer. Yeah? No? Yeah? Okay. Right, it's almost time to say goodbye.

0: From Feature Story News in Washington, I'm Kate Fisher. US President Donald Trump has threatened to hit Iran hard again after complaining that it was taking too long to negotiate peace.
1: We're going to hit them again hard today in case you miss it, in case you don't turn on your television set. We're really close to a deal, but they keep tapping us along. They keep playing us for suckers because you know what? They dealt with some very stupid presidents, I have to say that. I'm embarrassed to say it. Some very stupid people were sitting there.
0: The president's threats come after the latest exchange of fire with the US striking Iran in response to the downing of an army helicopter near the Strait of Hormuz on Monday. Tehran launched retaliatory attacks on US bases across the Gulf. Mr. Trump has been alternating between promising peace and threatening to return to full-scale war, but so far neither has happened. Inflation in the United States has risen to a three-year high, presenting a new challenge to the Federal Reserve under its new chair, Kevin Warsh. Mitch McCann has more from New York.
2: On an annual basis, inflation rose to 4.2% in May from a year earlier, representing a 0.4 percentage point increase from 3.8% in April. The increase was largely due to rising energy prices as the conflict in Iran continues. According to the Bureau of Labor Statistics, energy prices accounted for 60% of the overall monthly increase. The price of gasoline in the US is now $1 more per gallon than it was a year ago, and airline fares have increased by 26.7%. Core inflation, the figure that excludes volatile food and energy prices, was much lower, rising 2.9% on an annual basis and just 0.2% month over month. The figures are unlikely to please officials less than 5 months out from the midterm elections, with affordability set to be a key issue at the ballot box. Mitch McCann, New York.
0: The European Union has informed Meta that it must allow AI chatbots from competing tech firms to operate on WhatsApp. The parent company of the messaging service and Facebook says the move amounts to regulatory overreach. William Densler reports from Brussels.
3: The EU's Commissioner for a Clean, Just and Competitive Transition says the move is about giving European citizens choice in their AI assistance, without the decision being made for them. The EU says that a range of chatbots must remain available to users on WhatsApp during the course of its investigation. The move comes after Meta banned third-party general-purpose AI assistance from the messaging app for its business platform. Meta says the EU's move will allow AI companies to gain access to WhatsApp for free, adding that it will appeal the decision. William Denslow, Brussels.
0: From bureaus worldwide, this is FSN.
4: With FSN Spotlight, I'm Simon Marks, looking in more detail today at Iran's stockpile of enriched uranium. It is in many ways at the heart of stalled efforts to forge a ceasefire extension with the US and even a longer-term peace agreement. President Trump refers to it as nuclear dust because, he says, Iran's nuclear capacity was obliterated in Operation Midnight Hammer last year. But David Patrikarakos, special correspondent for the Daily Mail and the author of Nuclear Iran, The Birth of an Atomic State, says it is far from clear that, in fact, Iran's stockpile really was reduced to dust.
5: To be fair to them, they went out and they degraded the nuclear facilities. They were never specifically trying to degrade the dust, as Trump calls it. Look, we don't know is the answer, and this is the big unknown, and this is why it's so worrying. In terms of what it means, that dust is leverage. This is a country that has been sanctioned to the hilt, a country that is internationally isolated. It has very few points of leverage. One of them we know now is the Straits of Hormuz. The other is this nuclear dust. The Iranians are smart, and if you look at what they did with their nuclear program, they will use it to extract as much concessions from the Americans as they can, and that means sanctions relief, and that means trying to get their oil flowing properly.
4: And if the US or Israel or the United Nations wants to recover Iran's stockpile, it will need a mechanism for doing that, which is another big unresolved question as the conflict continues. With FSN Spotlight, I'm Simon Marks.
0: Our main news again. US President Donald Trump has threatened to hit Iran hard again after complaining that it was taking too long to negotiate a peace deal. Inflation in the US has risen to a three-year high, and the EU has informed Meta that it must allow AI chatbots from competing tech firms to operate on WhatsApp. That's the latest feature story news. Kate Fisher reporting.
6: You're from the 60s.
7: Well, yeah, actually.
8: Ow! Hey! Back to the 60s.
9: Wait a
8: back.
9: Second.
8: There's no place for you here in the future. Get back while you still can!
10: Hi, my name is Steve Chelmsford. Please stay tuned for the Mop Tops and the King, an hour of Beatles and Elvis music with some fun surprises in between. Coming up next.
11: The Beatles are great! Bobby Adams says so! And the Beatles are great! Yeah, the Beatles are great! They're great!
12: I love them! I don't care what anybody thinks! I love the Beatles for them and I'll always love them! Even when I'm 105 and an old grandmother, I love them! And Paul McCartney, if you are listening, Adrian from Brooklyn loves you with all her heart!
13: Rock and roll music, if you like it, and if you feel it, you can't help but move to it. That's what happens to me. I can't help it. I mean, I have to move around. I can't stand still. I've tried it, and I can't do it.
14: Now, wait a minute. I wanted to say to Elvis Presley and the country that this is a real, decent, fine boy.
15: And now...

0: Elvis from 1969 with Long Black Limousine, originally recorded by Vern Stovall in 1961. Vern's version was a straight country song. Elvis turned it into Memphis Soul. The track was recorded at the American Sound Studio in Elvis's hometown of Memphis and included on the album From Elvis in Memphis, one of Elvis's finer albums. Some believe his best, part of his comeback.
1: Thank you very much.
0: Before that, we started the show off with the Beatles from 1964, Every Little Thing. It was written by Paul and included on their album Beatles for Sale. My name is Steve Chelmsford. I'd like to welcome you to another episode of The Mop Tops and The King, an hour of Beatles and Elvis music with some fun surprises in between. Today's episode is number 757, and I hope you enjoy today's show. Let's return to the Beatles for Sale album in 1964. Here are the Beatles covering Carl Perkins with Everybody's Trying to Be My Baby.
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0: Elvis with Good Luck Charm from 1962. It hit number one on Billboard's Hot 100 the week of April 21st, 1962. Elvis would not have another number one on the Hot 100 until November 1st, 1969 with Suspicious Minds. My name is Steve Chelmsford. 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
0: Muchas gracias, César. Thank you very much. And by the way, The Mop Tops and The King is heard in Bolivia on the Classic Radio. It's time now for some 3 degrees separation of Elvis and the Beatles. We love the Beach Boys here on the show. And in the mid-60s, the Beach Boys and the Beatles inspired each other. Legend has it, Rubber Soul inspired the Beach Boys to record Pet Sounds, and Pet Sounds inspired the Beatles to record Sgt. Pepper's Lonely Hearts Club Band.
2: Thank you very much.
0: Here are the Beach Boys from 1973 with one of my favorite tracks, featuring Blondie Chaplin on lead vocals, Sail On Sailor.

0: What are you doing this for?
1: We're doing this for peace and basically to show that the world is, you know, going astray and it's thinking.
0: What are you doing?
1: We are getting wet in a shower because basically we talked it over, Chastity and myself, and we came to the conclusion that civilization was nothing more than an effective sewage system. And so by the use of plumbing, we hope to demonstrate this to the world.
2: There is another reason why we do the show. We're trying to spread a little joy and happiness to the entire world, one listener at a time, through the music of Elvis and the Beatles.
3: 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You're beautiful.
2: It's time now to venture across the Atlantic Ocean to visit with our very dear friend in the north of England, Mr. Derek Shelmerdine, with this week's Beatles Unraveled.
4: Welcome to another Beatles Unraveled. I'm Derek Shelmerdine, author of the book Rock and Roll, Unraveled. Greetings from Harrogate in the north of England. We've looked at Peter Sellers and Elvis, now Peter Sellers and the Beatles. George Martin produced his 1959 album, Songs for Swingin' Sellers, and in 62, Bridge on the River Wye, which also included Spike Milligan. Peter Sellers and Spike Milligan were part of the 1950s zany radio comedy group, The Goons. John was a big fan of The Goons, and has said that they influenced his writing style. During the White Album recording sessions, Ringo walked out and had a two-week holiday with Peter Sellers. Ringo also starred alongside Sellers in the 1969 movie The Magic Christian. In the early 70s, George Harrison and Sellers embarked on a short-lived property development company business. And in 1965, Sellers had a UK hit with A Hard Day's Night, delivered in the style of a Shakespearean-esque Laurence Olivier. Lots more stories on my website, rockandrollunravel.com. And back to you, Steve, and your fabulous Mop Tops and the King show.
5: Number nine.

I think it's fantastic. You see, country music was always a part of the influence on my type of music anyway. It's a combination of country music and gospel and rhythm and blues all combined is what it really was. As a child, I was influenced by all of that.

Elvis from May of 1955, while he was still recording at Sun Records. It was Elvis's fourth record at Sun. It was called I'm Left, You're Right, She's Gone. It was also one of the first times that Elvis recorded with a drummer. His name was Jimmy Lott, also playing alongside Elvis, Scotty Moore on guitar, Bill Black on upright bass. And Elvis, of course, lead vocals and acoustic rhythm guitar. Before that, we heard from the Beatles from their White Album, released in November of 1968, with Revolution 1. There were three different versions of Revolution, written by John Lennon. My name is Steve Chelmsford. You're listening to The Mop Tops and The King from Chelmsford, USA. It's now time for what we like to call the Monkees Moment, our tribute to the Prefab Four, the Monkees. And they do relate to the Beatles. Back in 1966, NBC created a TV show called The Monkees. The show is loosely based on the Beatles movie A Hard Day's Night. NBC was attempting to create an American version of the Beatles. And here are the Monkees from 1967 with a song that hit number one on the Cashbox chart, number two on the Hot 100, A Little Bit Me, A Little Bit You.

Joanne from Brooklyn, New York, and I just want you to know that I love the Beatles, especially George Harrison, and that's why I love listening to the Mop Tops and the Kinks.

0: Elvis recorded live on stage in Memphis at the Mid-South Coliseum on March 20th, 1974, covering Olivia Newton-John with Let Me Be There. It was included on the album Elvis Recorded Live on Stage in Memphis, an album which hit number one on Billboard's country album chart. Before that, we heard from former Beatle George Harrison with Awaiting on You All from his 1970 album All Things Must Pass. You're listening to The Mop Tops and The King. My name is Steve Chelmsford. 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
1: Thank you very much.
0: Here are the Beatles from 1963 with All I've Got to Do.

Recorded at the Stax Studio in Memphis, Tennessee, in December of 1973. Elvis with If You Talk in Your Sleep, a little funk from the King. It was released as a single in May of 1974 and hit number 17 on Billboard's Hot 100. My name is Steve Chelmsford. 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
1: Who was that? 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

0: Former Beatle John Lennon from 1975, covering the Ben E. King classic Stand By Me. John's version hit number 20 on Billboard's Hot 100. You're listening to The Mop Tops and The King. It's time now to venture south to the great state of Tennessee to visit with our very good friend, Mr. Dan Ealy.
1: I'm Dan Ealy from Cookeville, Tennessee, reporting for The Mop Tops and The King. Today's subject is Susie Quatro, an American-born singer-songwriter and bassist who achieved international stardom in the 1970s as a trailblazing female rocker. Known by her signature black leather jumpsuit, raw vocals, high-energy performances, and many people may remember Susie on the TV show Happy Days. Her connection with Elvis Presley is deeply personal. Seeing Elvis on TV as a child provided Susie with the inspiration to pursue a career in music. In 1974, Elvis heard Susie's cover of All Shook Up and invited her to Graceland. However, she felt she wasn't quite ready to meet her idol and turned down the invitation. Susie Quatro later reflected that Elvis remained a spiritual influence on her entire career. I'm Dan Ealy reporting for The Mop Tops and The King.
0: Thank you very much, Dan. Always a pleasure. And here is Susie Quatro from 1974 with her cover of All Shook Up.

0: From Feature Story News in Washington, I'm Kate Fisher. US President Donald Trump has threatened to hit Iran hard again after complaining that it was taking too long to negotiate peace.
1: We're going to hit them again hard today in case you miss it, in case you don't turn on your television set. We're really close to a deal, but they keep tapping us along. They keep playing us for suckers because you know what? They dealt with some very stupid